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0: to leaving those that will come after us a better America, or we don't. It's that simple. Good evening, America. I am Rich Valdez, Valdez with an S, at Rich Valdez on all of the social media. Some of you guys know me as Mr. Call Screener from the Mark Levin Show many years ago. After that, I've been doing radio for 8 years now, and I hosted a nationally syndicated show, and in January, I just signed a deal to be globally syndicated on Roku TV through the Festiva Network, and we're doing TV now, which is really exciting. I host the podcast as well, This Is America with Rich Valdez. 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Now, some of you guys may know my voice from here, like I said, filling in for the great one many times. Some of you may know me from Newsmax, where I do some commentary pretty much every week. And others are just meeting me for the first time. So I encourage you to go to richvaldez.com and subscribe to the show. Join the familia. And this idea of celebrating America for 250 years, right, and committing, like I said, to leaving a better country to those that come after us. We've got to either commit to it or not. We're either going to be guided by love or by fear. You choose. Sometimes fear manifests as anger. And that's why I think so many people get hot under the collar about so many issues. I get it. They're afraid. They're afraid of seeing the country that they love become a different place for the people that they love and potential grandchildren down the road, right? I know that's what it is for me. This is already a different experience, right? Most of my worry is placed on my... I have two daughters, 21 and 25 years old. And I can tell you that I spend a considerable amount of time, more than I should... thinking about their well-being and their safety. I probably should trust God a little more, but I do. I worry. I'm a dad. And I want them to live in a country, the same country I grew up in, the same country where I was able to open up a barber shop when I was still in high school, right? I started this business out of my dad's bathroom in an apartment. And I built up a clientele, went to school for cosmetology, and had a business by the time I was 17. 16 and a half, really. All of that happened because of America. I've never lived in another country, but I can guarantee you that most 16-year-olds aren't opening businesses there. And I went on to open other businesses and serve in government and get into the media and nationally syndicated radio and the number one radio market in America, New York City. And I've been able to do so many great things. And I did all that, you know, by the time I was 39. Now, I'm not, you know, like Mark would say, no brag, just facts. But I'm saying that really to give kudos. I'm bragging for America. I'm bragging for the opportunities that are here. Because the goal is, and the goal always was, to win the battle in the free marketplace of ideas. Yeah, in the free market. But we have to sell these ideas. People have to understand the beauty and the grit and the benefit of America. But Americans on the left have put their thumbs on the scale, right? The AOCs, the Mamdanis, the Bernie Sanders of the world. And all I want you to do is remember that George Washington, he didn't panic. I'm sure he was scared, but he didn't panic. He was decisive and he was committed. He was a statesman. So we have to be committed to beating those ideas that we dislike in the marketplace of ideas. You know, Lincoln was also committed. He was clear in his admonition, in his address, the Lycean address, right? His inauguration as well. He made it very clear that it's critical for America to be strong, to hold ourselves together, because if we're ever brought down, we would be undone from within. Think about that for a second. And I say all of that to say, I recently had a conversation, right? I have an interest in a jewelry business, Matthias Jewelers in River Edge, New Jersey. And I was at the showroom, and we had a number of guests and a small mixer that we hosted. And I was having a conversation with somebody who was a television talent on one of the cable networks, on a reality television show, very successful, also had a side business as a social media influencer with more than 1 million followers, and just a really a charming person. But in this conversation, this young person, younger than me, and I'm 48 now, so she tells me, oh, I can't stand this country. Now, of course, I'm triggered at this point, but I realized she's just speaking from her experience, right? What has she been exposed to? Probably not a whole lot, right? Did she study the effects of Maoism, of Stalinism? Does she know what these things do? I don't know anything about her. So I said, well, why do you say that? And she's like, oh, I'm so over it. I'm tired of it. You know, because the media that she consumes, because she's younger, isn't the boob tube that you and I grew up watching, where we still had books and other things, right? Or even, you know, talk radio, right? In her age group, it's TikTok and Instagram and the streaming music apps. And then that's it, YouTube. So I realized, you know, let me engage here. So we started talking about it. I said, well, talk to me about that. Well, why don't you like it? You seem to be doing really well in America. And her response was, I could do really well anywhere, right? My business is electronic. I can do it from anywhere. And she's like, I've been looking at places. You know, I like things in L.A., but they're $3 or $4 million. That same apartment in better weather, let's say in Colombia, would be $400,000, $500,000, $600,000. And I said, oh, for sure. I said, but you realize that you could not build this business that you have in Colombia. You can only run it from there, right? You're not able to become, and I'm sure there's a lot of people in Colombia. Look at Carol G, right? She's a big Colombian superstar. But my point is, this girl made her business here. And she said, well, yeah, I guess. You know, she wasn't being obstinate in any way. She was, you know, open to the conversation we were having. But it made me think, man, that is really, really tough, right? It's tough that so many people, you know, even a sweet girl like her, that they're just programmed to automatically not like America. Because if they're scrolling through social media at some point the last summer or two, they likely saw images of small children being slaughtered, blaming it on the Jews and America and Israel for their war. Blaming, you know, just every societal ill has been blamed on America or the billionaires. It's the billionaires. What that is people appealing to the goodness in each of us, right? And the people that are doing the appealing are the radical left. This is how Castro did it. This is how every last lefty does it. So I thought to myself as part of this conversation, I said, hey, keep it cool. I don't want to get too carried away here. And I said, well, look, all I could tell you is, you know, for me, I had some success as a young man with a barbershop, then other businesses and then different careers. And, you know, I'm a kid that grew up in Brooklyn to parents that came from Puerto Rico, and we did not have, you know, any pot to piss in. But I've survived. And she was like, yeah, amen, that's cool. And I continued saying, just keep in mind, you know, and I looked around and I said, you know, we're in a jewelry store. People make enough money in this country to buy jewelry, number one, right? We have so much going on that we can do that. Not that you can't buy jewelry in other countries, but there are a bunch of countries where people don't make enough money to buy jewelry. Number two, I pointed out air conditioning. Last I checked, that was something we invented here in America. I pointed to the lights. I said, wow, the light bulb? Yep, that's another thing we invented here. That telephone? Yep, telephones, America. And I just went down the line of things that we've, you know, the airplane, the light bulb, electricity, the refrigerator, right? And most recently, this phenomena known as OnlyFans, where a bunch of people are making a lot of money, mainly women, doing Lord knows what. And she was like, yeah, I guess. And I didn't want to push too hard. You know, we're doing business here. I wasn't here to preach. She just said something, and I wanted to, you know, as gently as I could, give her my perspective. Not push back, but give her my perspective. And it's in that same mindset that I think about a year ago,

0: here now. And it makes me wonder, how much of these conversations, how many of these conversations am I going to have or are you going to have in order to get to a place where people go, yeah, you know, I may not like some things about America, but man, it's the best place out there. And boy, have we contributed to this world, to this society. Anyway, I want to get your thoughts on that. Do you know the phone number? 877-381-3811, 877-3811. And let me know what you think. Plus, if you have a thought, an opinion, a story to share on sickle cell anemia being cured, we're going to be getting into that straight ahead as well. Plus, some talk on Iran, the MOU. Some people like it, some people don't. All of that's coming up straight ahead. I'm Rich Valdez, Valdez with an S, filling in for the great one.
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15: Summer

0: We're going to talk about this big development with sickle cell anemia. Because why? Because that's American ingenuity. That is American exceptionalism. Right? We're celebrating the 250th birthday of America. We've got a year where the Knicks win, where El Trompito, Donaldus Magnus, the 45th and 47th president of these United States, has replaced the reflecting pool in Washington. Right? I mean, this seems to be the biggest topic that they can ask when the press pool gets near them. We've got the World Cup, 78 Super Bowls. How do I know that? I just interviewed the White House Task Force Chair, Andrew Giuliani, on my show a couple of days ago, and he was telling me about all of these amazing developments that the United States has put into securing these events with aerial protection through drones. I mean, just fascinating stuff that didn't exist, you know, not 5 years ago, as far as I know. And all of these wonderful things, Freedom 250, America 250, the big UFC thing that I did not get a ticket to. I've got a bone to pick with El Trompito. But all of that said, this is a beautiful time of year to celebrate this. And the fact that the first patient with sickle cell anemia in Louisiana was cured just yesterday through this gene therapy, to me, was just remarkable, and I'd be remiss if I didn't share it with you. Listen to this.
1: Emotional day as a 23-year-old New Orleans man rings in a new future at Manning Family Children's Hospital.
2: ...23-year-old Daniel Cressy became the first person in Louisiana to be functionally cured of sickle cell disease through gene therapy. That means the disease is no longer active in his system. Cressy says that his dream of becoming a pilot was almost taken away from him because of this blood disorder. He says it was tough to a two-year journey under this procedure, and he wants to pay that forward with his own nonprofit to help other people going through sickle cell treatment.
3: This entire journey was the hardest thing I've done in my life. And the reason why I work so hard with our organization, Privileged Pilots, is because I don't want anybody else to have to experience the loneliness and the uncertainty and the hopelessness that I felt a couple of years ago.
4: Someone's ability to access treatment and potentially cure should not be defined by their zip code. People in Louisiana deserve the same opportunity as people anywhere else in this country. The people living with sickle cell disease are here. They are neighbors, our friends, our families.
2: Doctors say the therapy uses a patient's very own stem cells that have been edited in a lab so they no longer produce the defective cells that caused the disease. We're told around 3,000 people in Louisiana have sickle cell disease. That is the highest rate per capita in this country.
0: How's that for America 250, right? I mean, just the things that we see in this country, the leaps and bounds, the ingenuity, the advanced innovation. And that's my new name, by the way, for AI. It's advanced innovation. I spent a lot of time, you know, fearing AI, takeover of the humanoid robots and all that. And I've got to say, there's a lot of good to it. There's a lot of bad to it. There's a lot of whatever you want to make of it. But one thing I can guarantee you is that it's not going anywhere, and we need to learn how to embrace that stuff. And that's something I've been doing professionally, using some of that voice cloning stuff to take my show into Spanish language and expand into places like Colombia, where we just saw a right-wing victory. You know, I'm not taking credit for that, but I will say I charted in the top 100 recently in Colombia, and I can't help but think that that may have you know, be a symptom of a greater issue, like people moving towards the right all over South America. And isn't that a good thing? Can we get some of that over here, please? Anyway, I want to get to your calls. I see a call from Georgia, from Pennsylvania, a couple of others. Let me give you the phone number again, 877-381-3811. Let me see. Where do we go? Let's go to Craig. Craig's in Danville, Pennsylvania. Craig, quickly, go for it.
5: Yeah, hey, right. That's just so inspiring to hear that story. You hear me there?
0: Yeah, go for it.
5: Okay. Yeah, America is the greatest nation in the world, and I just wanted to kind of throw out there that it didn't just happen, though. You know, it took a lot of men and women to make it happen, and it's going to take a lot of men and women to keep it great.
0: Yeah.
5: And I just I just wanted to call out there to the crowd, I guess, that, you know, you got to get involved.
0: Yeah, absolutely. Getting involved is key. No job too big or too small. It's America. Put up or shut up. All right, amigos, we're coming right back to your calls and more, a little bit on Iran. And I got a few things up my sleeve.
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10: Hey everyone, this is Robert Olguin with your KFOX 14 News Update. El Paso City Council says it's taking a step toward addressing community concerns when it comes to Meta's $10 billion data center in Northeast El Paso. On Tuesday, City Council voted to move forward with an agreement that could spell out community benefits tied to the project. The action does not change the city's existing agreement with Meta, which the council considered ending back on June 9th, but ultimately kept. As El Paso Mayor Renard Johnson and other city representatives said, ending the agreement would put taxpayers in legal jeopardy when it comes to possible legal challenges to the decision. City Rep Cynthia Boyar Trejo, who represents the area where the data center is under construction, said the new agreement is intended to bring residents and other groups into the discussion process. The El Paso School District is weighing a bond proposal worth over just $445 million that district leaders say would not require a tax increase as officials continue to discuss long-term campus and infrastructure needs. This has been your KFOX 14 News Update.
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12: From the KFOX 14 Severe Weather Center, I'm forecaster Hannah Freskis. The triple-digit heat continues across the borderland. A heat advisory in effect until 9 o'clock tomorrow evening for both El Paso and Las Cruces. Make sure to practice your hot weather safety, lots of water, sunscreen, staying in shaded or air-conditioned settings. 10% chance of rain for your Wednesday evening, and that carries over for your Thursday and Friday. For a full forecast, head over to our website, kfoxsev.com. Reporting from the KFOX 14 Severe Weather Center, I'm forecaster Hannah Freskis.
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8: President Trump confirms he scolded the GOP senators who supported the Iran War Powers Resolution that passed yesterday. Trump met with Republican senators today behind closed doors to discuss Iran. Several senators say things got heated, including Texas Republican John Cornyn expressing concern about any peace deal with Iran.
9: The short answer is you can't trust Iran.
8: The president told reporters the Republicans had signed the War Powers Resolution made a mistake. Trump implied the senators played into the hands of Iranians as the negotiations with the U.S. play out. Senator Bill Cassidy of Louisiana, who voted in favor of the resolution, said he matched Trump's tone in his volume during the meeting. President Trump will take part in tonight's kickoff celebration of the Great American State Fair. The event at the National Mall is being billed as a patriotic opening ceremony to launch Freedom 250's first-of-its-kind World's Fair. The event's organizers say all 50 states and U.S. territories will be represented, even with several states led by Democratic governors who said they would not take part. Tech giant Bill Gates claims Jeffrey Epstein sought to leverage his extramarital affairs for influence. Gates testified before the House Oversight Committee for nearly 6 hours earlier this month in connection to his ties to the late convicted sex trafficker. According to a recently released transcript of his testimony, the Microsoft founder said he wasn't blackmailed, but told the committee emails suggest Epstein may have been attempting to move in that direction after appearing to know information about two affairs. Gates called his relationship with Epstein a grave error in judgment. The second round of the NBA draft is set for tonight. Coming off their first NBA championship in 53 years, the Knicks opted out of the number 24 selection in the 2026 NBA draft and eventually the first round altogether. Some of the best available includes Duke guard Isaiah Evans and North Carolina center Henry Vissar. I'm Lisa Carton.
10: A child sex trafficking ring in San Antonio is landing two illegal immigrants in Venezuela in federal prison. The DOJ says the case involved a 16-year-old Venezuelan orphan and stretched from Colombia to Kentucky and Texas. Prosecutors say the two took the girl to several San Antonio motels in 2024 for paid sex acts. Both will be deported after their sentences. Texas has some of the toughest abortion laws in the country, but some want the state to go further. And there is a push to go after people in other states, mailing the abortion pill to women here.
11: We are seeing women who've had as many as 22 drugs shipped in perfume bottles to their front doorsteps.
10: And Chelsea Human with the Alliance Defending Freedom says they want Texas to pass legislation that holds abortion drug manufacturers accountable for deaths. Another suggestion, go after internet service providers that host websites for groups that sell abortion pills. I'm Carrie Lockie.
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0: TikTok is the solution to saving some money. 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

0: kind of a mood, but we have to discuss some important things before we get to that stuff. Don't celebrate because communists are defeating Democrats in primaries. Don't be dismissive because they're small. They're crazy. But Jesse, these people are out there on camera saying crazy things.
1: And so, like, and finding that, like, you know, the system of capitalism and racism and white supremacy, et cetera, have all, and Islamophobia have all been used, you know, to colonize lands, right, to take resources from other people. And so this is like a long trajectory. And we're just seeing the manifestations of that continuation, right, with 9/11.
0: That lady's crazy. She can't win. Oh, would you like to hear something else from her? This is something she posted on social media some time back. This, now, remember, this lady is going to be in the United States House of Representatives after November. She's going to win her November election in this kind of a district. That's just the way it's going to go. This lady, every day, is going to be casting votes that affect the direction of the United States of America. Here's her on social media. Quote, I forgot to get napkins, so I just wiped my hand on the American flag behind me with a little smiley face. Barack Obama ushered this in, and it is now here, and it is not something we should take lightly. I'm not saying these people are going to take over the country. I'm not saying that. I believe they can be stopped, and I think we're doing some things to stop them. I am not saying they're going to take over the country. But I am saying this. If these people do, if they do, they will make the communist Biden administration look like the most middle-of-the-road Democrat administration you've ever seen in your entire life. You thought you were mad about billions and billions of dollars, hundreds of billions of dollars being handed out to Democrat, green communists. You think you were mad that they brought in 20 million foreigners under the Biden administration? That was an appetizer compared to what these monsters will do. Oh, and by the way, you think it was bad when the FBI was tracking down and arresting over 1,000 people for January 6th, SWAT teams showing up at pro-lifers' houses? Do you think that was bad? Of course it was bad. I'm not dismissive of that. Yeah, under these people, the FBI just shows up and shoots you in the face because that's how these people operate and that's what these people believe. So I'm a little bit perturbed, as you can probably tell, that the goober dorks in the Republican Party are placing flowers at the door of Hakeem Jeffries, acting like he's the one in trouble. We have a real communist insurgency in the United States of America. These people are demonic. If you could see their souls, you would be mortified. Their goal is to kill and steal and destroy, and they will destroy every single thing they touch. And so I don't want to hear another dork goober Republican celebrating what's happening because, quote, they're crazy and they can't win. There's not even enough of them. You know what else they are? Committed. While you and I are living our lives. When I got off work last night, when I got off this radio show, you know what I did? Went and saw the kids, told Aub, hey, let's go get some food. Threw her in the car, went out to dinner. We came back home and watched a baseball game. Do you know how much political activism I did last night? Zero. I didn't even text Chris or Corey. I didn't have any idea. The world, there could have been a nuclear bomb dropped on Tehran, and I would not have known last night. What do you think she was doing?
2: It was seeing how all of my friends who were showing up to organizing, who are Muslim, were showing up in the space, and the grace and love and passion that they had in these spaces of social justice, that really pushed me to join the faith. And wanting to make sure that we are reflecting that in, that I'm reflecting that in every space that I'm in, and that, you know, inshallah, if we make it to Congress, that we're reflecting that in the halls of power as well.
0: Finished her meal and wiped her hands on the American flag behind her, and tomorrow she'll be making laws over you. Now, like I said, I'm not saying these people are going to win. I'm not saying that. I'm saying don't dismiss them. I am very much saying this, and we need to get this message through to Republicans loud and clear. Without the mass deportation of foreigners, these people will win in the end. You want to read something? This is the numbers we've talked about before, but and wokeness put it up today, so I thought I'd go ahead and read you the numbers again. This guy, of course, he's the current mayor of New York City.
3: I have stood next to Daria Lisa, and I have said, our next congresswoman. And I've said these words in the way that many of us will say, inshallah.
0: Do you know how American-born New Yorkers voted? You know how many of them, what percentage of them voted for that man? 31%. 31%. Foreign-born New Yorkers? 62%. Unless we get these barbarians out of our country, the animals will take it. Mass deportation, as I have said again and again and again, has become the only issue. And we can't get squeamish when a couple animals get shot in Minneapolis. I'll be back.
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6: The Great American State Fair is kicking off tonight. We get details from Mark Mayfield.
7: It's being billed as a patriotic opening ceremony to launch Freedom 250's Great American State Fair, a first-of-its-kind World's Fair on the National Mall. The fair's organizer, Freedom 250, said all 50 states and U.S. territories will be represented, even with several states led by Democratic governors saying they will not take part.
6: President Trump is defending his decision not to sign the bipartisan housing bill. The bill meant to help buyers with the goal of lowering prices sailed through the House and Senate and was set to be signed by Trump today. Trump canceled the signing, posting that he won't sign it until the Save America Act voting ID bill gets passed. Later in the day, Trump seemed to downplay the bill, saying all that's needed is to lower interest rates. And Friday's Mega Millions jackpot is growing and now stands at nearly $50 million. Come on, go ahead and play. I'm Lisa Carton.
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10: From the KFOX 14 Severe Weather Center, I'm forecaster Hannah Freskis. The triple-digit heat continues across the borderland. A heat advisory in effect until 9 o'clock tomorrow evening for both El Paso and Las Cruces. 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For a full forecast, head over to our website, KFOXTV.com. Reporting from the KFOX 14 Severe Weather Center, I'm forecaster Hannah Freskis.
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0: So let that be a little motivation for you that you need to get your people out and vote in November to stop the communists. Look, start a text thread.
1: People be texting.
0: Jesse, I would like to know how you and your wife met. What attracted both of you to having a relationship together and making it work all these years? Well, what attracted me was her looks. It was really how she looked. That was really the main driver in it for me. When I told Ob that, she didn't land as well as I thought it was going to land. I thought I was being nice. Apparently, she wanted there to be more there. But really, it was just how she looked. We met on a blind date. I've told you this story before real quick. I got out of the Marine Corps. I was pretty fresh back from Iraq. And it was probably a little PTSD. I don't know. I was very, very angry, very violent. I did not want to deal with anybody. I used to sit in my apartment in the pitch black drinking beer all the time when I wasn't at work. I didn't even want to talk to girls. I was going to community college, fully accredited. Went to this community college. This girl sat in the back, always kept talking to me. And it was annoying, but I didn't want to be a jerk because it's a woman. So I would sit there and be polite. And finally, she turns and asks me one day, are you dating anybody? Well, I was not interested in dating this girl at all. She was very nice, but I was not interested at all. You're going to have to read between the lines on that. And I almost lied and said I was, but instead I said no. She said, will you be perfect for my roommate? And I said, well, who's your roommate? And I'm already saying no, right, in my head. And she said, my roommate is on the University of Arizona gymnastics team. And I said, yes, I will meet your roommate because PTSD or not, I was definitely not
2: gay. Why are you gay?
0: Tonight you did a piece on ideas for Trump leading with empathy rather than the best economy in a year. I would add this. When leading about all the corruption being discovered in charges, give some ideas what this fraud meant for us, the average American. Yes, we are furious. However, tell me how my life is going to improve because we are not losing this money. We need to hear impact statements. I don't disagree with what this lady just said. That's actually not a criticism for the Trump administration. More just, I think that's really good, solid advice. I think between now and November, the message for Republicans, including the Trump administration, needs to be, I know the economy sucks. We're working on it. Look at all the fraud we are finding in this country. Look at the people we are arresting. These people have all been stealing from you. And this is what it means to you. You don't have X because they stole Y. I think that is brilliant messaging. And I think if the GOP sticks with that messaging going into November, I think we're going to have, I don't want to say success because, you know, headwinds blow against you in the midterms. But I think maybe we can mitigate the losses, possibly even keep the House of Representatives. Again, it is not meant to be a criticism because I know it is just Trump's style that everything is the best ever and most beautiful ever and everything. You know, I get that. You can't tell people it's the greatest economy ever when they can't find work, when they can't afford things, when beef costs $6 a pound. They don't want to hear you talk about how great the economy is. And you know what else? And this is a mistake that every politician makes, Republican and Democrat, they all make it. The stock market is fine. The stock market is important. I get that. A lot of people, maybe you're retired or about to retire. You know, your retirement is in the stock market. That's what you're going to live off of. I am not being dismissive of the stock market. What I want to caution everybody on the right with is this. The economy is not the stock market. The economy is how people feel about their purchasing power and their job prospects. That's what the economy is in the minds of most people. So record high stock market. I mean, for me, I was already kind of out on Pam Bondi. But that was one of the worst moments for Pam Bondi among a pretty big list of moments for Pam Bondi when she was being questioned. I think it was about the Epstein stuff in the United States House of Representatives. And Pam Bondi started raving about how great the Dow looked. Let's not do that. Stock market's a record. Everything's good. Right? Guy can't find work. Bills piling up. a little bit stressed. Health insurance costs are, there's so much. Car insurance is so much. Homes are unaffordable. Interest rates still too high. Best economy ever. Look at the stock market. It doesn't land that well. It just doesn't. I thought JD did very, very well when he was talking about this the other day, because you can thread that needle and kind of do both. He was talking about it in an interview. I don't have it in front of me, so I'm just going to kind of paraphrase what he said. But he was doing a comparison. Hey, this is where we're at now compared to where we were under Biden. Inflation used to be this, and now inflation is this. And he said now inflation's at 3%, but then he clarified, and that's still too high. Now that's really good. Hey, that's still too high. So we didn't act like mission accomplished. Everything's perfect. Hottest economy in the world. None of that. Still too high. We still got work to do. The Republicans need to be the we still have work to do party leading up to the election in November to help motivate enough people to come out and vote. Part of the problem we're going to run into is the other side is more motivated. That's why they have been kicking the living crap out of us in all these special elections in the United States of America for the last year and a half. It's not because all our candidates suck or this or that. It's because they're ready to crawl across broken glass to vote against Republicans. We just won a big election in November and it's okay. Or we're demotivated by this or that. Anyway, all right. So DEI reared its ugly head again. It's hard not to smile because it didn't personally affect me and probably didn't personally affect you, but man alive, does corporate America have a lot of foxes in the hen house? Speaking of why your son can't get a job, we'll talk about that in DEI next.
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8: President Trump is taking part in tonight's kickoff celebration of the Great American State Fair. Here's Mark Mayfield.
9: It's being billed as a patriotic opening ceremony to launch Freedom 250's Great American State Fair, a first-of-its-kind World's Fair on the National Mall. The fair's organizer, Freedom 250, said all 50 states and U.S. territories will be represented, even with several states led by Democratic governors saying they will not take part. They include Massachusetts, North Carolina, Washington, Illinois, Oregon, and Connecticut. The event runs June 25th through July 10th.
8: President Trump is defending his decision not to sign the bipartisan housing bill. The bill, meant to help buyers with the goal of lowering prices, sailed through the House and Senate and was set to be signed by Trump today. Trump canceled the signing, posting that he won't sign it until the Save America Act voting ID bill gets passed. Later in the day, Trump seemed to downplay the bill, saying all that's needed is to lower interest rates. A threat of flooding is said to continue impacting millions across parts of the central and southern U.S. It's making its way down into the Gulf of Mississippi and Alabama today as rain is set to hit the region. Priscilla Thompson reports that now parts of Oklahoma have been slammed with heavy downpours.
10: Torrential rain dumping up to 8 inches in a matter of hours, turning streets into swift-moving streams. First responders rescuing motorists trapped in fast-rising floodwaters.
8: Thursday, the threat of flash floods will move into parts of Kansas and Missouri. Widespread rainfall totals of up to 2 inches are expected in parts of the region by the end of the week. Alligator Alcatraz is one step closer to shutting down permanently, just weeks ahead of the one-year anniversary. According to reports from CBS News Miami, companies hired by the state to operate the Florida-based immigration facility were notified Monday morning to begin full demobilization of the site. I'm Lisa Carton.
2: A child sex trafficking ring in San Antonio is landing two illegal immigrants in Venezuela in federal prison. The DOJ says the case involved a 16-year-old Venezuelan orphan and stretched from Colombia to Kentucky and Texas. Prosecutors say the two took the girl to several San Antonio motels in 2024 for paid sex acts. Both will be deported after their sentences. Texas has some of the toughest abortion laws in the country, but some want the state to go further. Now, there is a push to go after people in other states mailing the abortion pill to women here.
11: We are seeing women who've had as many as 22 drugs shipped in perfume bottles to their front doorsteps.
2: And Chelsea Human with the Alliance Defending Freedom says they want Texas to pass legislation that holds abortion drug manufacturers accountable for deaths. Another suggestion, go after internet service providers that host websites for groups that sell abortion pills. I'm Carrie Lockie.
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0: Have you heard the news? 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

fantastic Tuesday or Wednesday. Yeah, to just finish up the point, by the way, you can email the show your love, your hate, your death threats, jesse@jessekellyshow.com. Just to finish up the point, as Jewish producer Chris was pointing out during the break, we talk about it a lot, but that we talked about it yesterday. As a leader of a nation, whatever you are, king, prime minister, president, whatever, you can maintain a war. You can continue.

0: a war as long as the population consents. If enough of the population turns against it, you cannot continue. It will simply cost you all your power at home. You'll lose everything. The people have a huge say in how wars are conducted. This is why we talk about this, that every war has two aspects to it, military and political. We don't like it that there's a political aspect because it seems gross, right? Just do it because it's the right thing to do. We love that kind of talk. You can like it or not like it. That's reality. In the United States of America, the American people, all the polling shows it. It's overwhelming. It's not close. The American people were not willing to pay a higher price for anything, including gas, to drop bombs on Iran. The American people hated it. They hated it from the very start, and their hatred only grew of it as we went along. That's obviously not the case in Israel, where it's all right next door to them, and they're the ones dying and getting butchered by Hamas and Hezbollah rockets and things like that. Their people are still consenting. That's why it's still going. It's just the difference in how people view the conflict. Dear Bronco, PhD, I know my department. I hate this so much. It's just, I'm going to read it, though, because I wanted you to know it. Oh, I know my department would probably fire me for disclosing this, so I'm going to be slightly vague. That means I'm not giving too many specific details. I know what it means, and you definitely can't say my name, but I'm hoping those in charge might hear this because you have a bigger megaphone than I will ever have. I worked an accident Sunday in a major city. I won't say which one. It involved an illegal immigrant who was way over the legal alcohol limit, high on marijuana and cocaine. He hit another vehicle head-on and killed a mother and at least one child, possibly another, and severely injured a baby. Some poor father just had his world destroyed because someone who shouldn't be in the country to begin with has been protected by commies who care more about their power than protecting American citizens. Please never stop holding our leaders accountable. And please make sure Democrat commies can see the consequences of their policies, because freedom is not free unless you're an illegal alien, apparently. That is a common tale. Now, why is that so common? I know we've talked about these stories. You know about them. Why is it so common? Well, first, because Democrats and a few Republicans have brought them here. Brought them here for power, for votes, for cheap labor, for all kinds of things. Also, because these people are completely soulless and demonic, and they really don't care about you or your family or your life. That's completely meaningless to these people. All they care about is themselves. So that's a big part of it. Another part of it is the people we bring into this country en masse. They so often come from barbarian cultures. When I call them barbarian, I know people take that as insulting, and of course it is meant to be insulting, so I'm glad they're taking it that way. But really, I say that because it is accurate. What do I mean by barbarian? Just completely uncivilized and not fit to live in Western civilization. Again, Christian-based Western civilization, where you don't steal and you don't kill and you don't, I mean, those are the rules, right? I know those things happen, but where that's the kind of basics where we understand this is right, this is wrong, that is not the norm. It wasn't the norm historically, and it's not the norm now. You get these people, they get into the country from Nicaragua, grew up gangs, violence. What did that guy do his entire life? Raped anybody he could get his hands on. Killed anybody he could get his hands on. Stole anything he could get his hands on. And guess what? That's what his parents did, and their parents before him. That's the culture he grew up in. And he doesn't have the slightest qualm in the world about hopping in a moving vehicle with no insurance and downing three bottles of tequila and slamming into your family going 90 miles an hour on the highway. Why does this happen all the time? These people are barbarians from barbarian cultures and shouldn't be here. You want to let in somebody from Nicaragua? Fine. How about one guy? Maybe one family after years of vetting and application figure out what their background is, education is. Is this person going to try to blood suck off the taxpayer? Does this person have a criminal record? You know, that's kind of how you should be running an immigration system. But of course, that's not how we run an immigration system. We run an immigration system like America is the world's open sewer, and just everybody should be able to waltz into the country. And Democrats love it because that's what gets these people elected.
1: I have stood next to Daria Lisa and I have said, our next congresswoman. And I've said these words in the way that many of us will say, inshallah.
0: Yeah. All right, let's talk the economy next.
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5: President Trump is hosting tonight's kickoff celebration of the Great American State Fair. Here's Mark Mayfield.
6: It's being billed as a patriotic opening ceremony to launch Freedom 250's Great American State Fair, a first-of-its-kind World's Fair on the National Mall. The fair's organizer, Freedom 250, said all 50 states and U.S. territories will be represented, even with several states led by Democratic governors saying they will not take part.
5: Two powerful earthquakes have rocked Venezuela, and fears are mounting over a potential high number of casualties. The U.S. Geological Survey reports a 7.2 magnitude quake struck near the country's capital, Caracas, this afternoon, with a 7.5 quake striking less than a minute later. The USGS estimates extensive damage. Tremors were felt as far away as neighboring Colombia. The quakes are among the strongest to strike Venezuela in more than a century. I'm Lisa Carton.
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0: one final point on this, that Tillis thing. Don Tillis, Bill Cassidy, John Cornyn. They hate you more than the Democrats do because they've had to pretend. Listen to Tom Tillis. I think this is on CNN.
1: You know what I try to tell everybody, folks, if you're not running for re-election, then that one filter that you need to make sure your words are measured so that the Democrats can't use it against you and maybe some Republicans, you've just got to have that extra filter. And I'm telling you, it's great not having it so that you can get the same point across, but now you can use unambiguous words. And I'm being unambiguous on Paxton. He is a failure. He doesn't deserve to be in the U.S. Senate. And John Cornyn is one of the most powerful, one of the most influential, one of the most patriotic members I've had the privilege to serve with over the last 11
0: years. He's finally done with that filter. And that filter wasn't for Democrats. That filter was for you. Didn't he sound so happy? Like a weight has been lifted off his shoulders. And it was the weight of you. Jesse, I believe the biggest threat to our country and way of life is the impending financial crisis. I love that the Trump 2.0 administration is tackling fraud. However, there's one aspect nobody talks about. The VA disability that so many former service members get is ripe with fraud. I'm a deputy sheriff, and just from work, I know several people who do the same job I do, but are 100% disabled and get like $4,000 a month tax-free. Yeah, Chris. Yeah, buddy, it's a lot. One of those guys got into the Army with a waiver for being too fat. His fatness led to an injury, and now he gets 100%. I do believe anyone who sacrificed their body to serve the country deserves to be compensated, but there are many cases where it sounds just like stealing to me. Why is this never brought up by anybody? Signed, a frustrated taxpayer, and I won't say his actual name. Well, this is an issue that I have brought up before on the show, and the response I get when I do bring it up will tell you why most people don't bring it up. Now, I'm comfortable bringing it up for a variety of different reasons. One, offending people doesn't bother me. It just doesn't bother me. Nasty emails, I'm never listening again. I don't care. It means nothing to me. Don't care. So that's one. Two, I was in the Marine Corps in combat. So, and by the way, when I got back, used the VA system. No, I don't have any disability or anything like that. So I am not only somebody who's been through it, I've seen how it works. And when I have brought it up in the past, honestly, I'm just going to echo what this guy said. There's a lot of disability that's very, very valid. Guys banging up their knees and their backs. And it's hard on the body. It's very hard on the body. And there's a lot of disability that is ridiculous and it's stealing. And my buddies who were doing it, I had a few, when they were getting out, they were encouraging me to do it. Jesse, it's easy. Jesse, it's easy. You just got to pretend you got this. You got to get this guy to write you up on this. Jesse, it's free money. It felt like stealing to me. It felt wrong. And I believe it is wrong. And there is a lot of it that goes on. Now that I said that, I'll show up tomorrow with emails and people who either half heard or people who are just dumb, they'll email me, are you saying our troops don't deserve? And that's why most people, and I'll bring it up, but that's why most people don't bring it up. They're afraid of being labeled as unpatriotic or not supporting the troops because as we speak, I guarantee it, there's some 65-year-old dude who's 10 beers deep getting ready to fire off send to Jesse at JesseKellyShow.com informing me that his dad fought in Vietnam and I'm trashing his memory and he's never listening again. Are you calling him a thief? There's a lot of thievery and it sucks. Veterans aren't these magical beings who aren't capable of doing all the horrible crap other people aren't capable of doing. Veterans are simply people who did at one point in their lives put it on the line for the country, and we give them correctly an elevated layer of respect for that. But they're just as capable of stealing as anybody else. I don't like it. Hey, Jesse, I'm questioning the subject of this one is you're disgusting. I'm questioning your motives and commitment to the cause at this point in time. What human being other than a demonic, soulless communist puts ketchup on a hot dog? What are you, four? That's like the most common hot dog condiment. I don't understand. What, Chris? Chris said for people under the age of 12. Well, what kind of... What do you put on a hot dog, Chris? What is it, hummus or something? What? Chris said mustard, chili, cheese, sauerkraut. All that sounded fine until you had to throw puke spaghetti on there, which is known as sauerkraut. Other than that, all that's fine. But I said ketchup and mustard is the basic. I'm fine with the chili cheese dog. I'm fine. If you want to go full Mexican with it, maybe wrap it in bacon, mayo, I'll eat that on there. Throw some japs on there. If you get some pickled japs with some diced onions and stuff, a little mayo to give it a little tang, kills a little bit of that heat. I'm fine with all these things. But don't tell me you can't put ketchup on a hot dog. Ketchup is one of the most basic, and I'm not even, here, get this. I'm not even a big ketchup man. When I have fries, I never dip them in ketchup. I'll find something else. I like different kinds of things. I'll get hot sauce and dump them all over my fries, and I like them like that. It's better than ketchup. I don't eat ketchup on my burgers. As you know, I make the greatest cheeseburgers on planet Earth, and mine don't need any condiments at all. But even with other burgers, I don't eat ketchup on there. Ketchup and hot dogs go together well. They go together really well. What, Chris? Chris said, on a corn dog, maybe. I bet Lindsey Graham loves corn dogs. What? Chris? I bet he does. You know for a fact he double fists them. You know for a fact. All right, stop. We have another hour. We're going to talk about this Iran conflict resolution. Not the Iran thing at all, but the resolution, because apparently that had Trump a little perturbed today. A little bit of evidence on what they actually think about you and me and more. Hang on.

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7: President Trump is hosting tonight's kickoff celebration of the Great American State Fair. Here's Mark Mayfield.
8: It's being billed as a patriotic opening ceremony to launch Freedom 250's Great American State Fair, a first-of-its-kind World's Fair on the National Mall. The fair's organizer, Freedom 250, said all 50 states and U.S. territories will be represented, even with several states led by Democratic governors saying they will not take part.
7: Two powerful earthquakes have rocked Venezuela, and fears are mounting over a potential high number of casualties. The U.S. Geological Survey reports a 7.2 magnitude quake struck near the country's capital, Caracas, this afternoon, with a 7.5 quake striking less than a minute later. The USGS estimates extensive damage. Tremors were felt as far away as neighboring Colombia. The quakes are among the strongest to strike Venezuela in more than a century. President Trump is confirming he confronted the GOP senators who supported the Iran War Powers resolution that passed yesterday. Chris Caraggio with details.
9: Today, between some Senate Republicans and President Trump as they met behind closed doors on Capitol Hill, Trump told reporters that he doesn't like a few people in the room. And Republican Senator Tim Sheehy said things inside got a bit lively. At issue is Trump's stalled Save America Act voter ID bill. Trump was set for a signing ceremony on a bipartisan housing bill today before the meeting. He abruptly canceled that signing ceremony, saying that he won't sign it until the Save America Act gets passed.
7: Authorities in Pima County are reportedly questioning whether they made a critical mistake in the search for missing Arizona woman Nancy Guthrie. Here's Monica Nelson.
10: Investigators sent just $152 of a $4 million crypto ransom, hoping the kidnappers would move the funds and reveal their location.
7: But months later, the strategy hasn't paid off, and authorities have no real breakthroughs. I'm Lisa Carton.
11: A child sex trafficking ring in San Antonio is landing two illegal immigrants from Venezuela in federal prison. The DOJ says the case involved a 16-year-old Venezuelan orphan and stretched from Colombia to Kentucky and Texas. Prosecutors say the two took the girl to several San Antonio motels in 2024 for paid sex acts. Both will be deported after their sentences. Texas has some of the toughest abortion laws in the country, but some want the state to go further. There is a push to go after people in other states, mailing the abortion pill to women here.
10: mirror.
12: We are seeing women who've had as many as 22 drugs shipped in perfume bottles to their front doorsteps.
10: And Chelsea Heumann with the Alliance Defending Freedom says they want Texas to pass legislation that holds abortion drug manufacturers accountable for deaths. Another suggestion, go after internet service providers that host websites for groups that sell abortion pills. I'm Carrie Lockheed.
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0: Iran, the Senate resolution with the Iran conflict that apparently had Trump pretty miffed today. Touch again on the communist takeover of the Democrat Party. The SAVE Act didn't make it through, but the Republicans have a new bill to help Ukraine. All that and so much more coming up tonight on the world famous Jesse Kelly Show in the final hour of the show. Let me remind you, you can email the show jesse@jessekellyshow.com. So this person's going to Congress.
34: It was seeing how all of my friends who were showing up to organizing, who are Muslim, were showing up in the space, and the grace and love and passion that they had in these spaces of social justice that really pushed me to join the faith. And wanting to make sure that we are reflecting that in every space that I'm in, and that, you know, inshallah, if we make it to Congress, that we're reflecting that in the halls of power as well.
0: How has communism taken over so much of the Democrat Party to where now Democrat Party leaders are in obvious fear of these people?
1: She said the dirtbag left is surging, I believe is how he described it.
2: Again, for me, if you want to heal a country, you can't be picking fights. I think we need to understand that our party is not homogenous. One of the things that makes the Democratic Party great is it's a big tent party. We need to stay that way. The focus has got to be the November elections.
0: Why is Cory Booker talking like that? Because he's afraid. Cory Booker is afraid of the Democrat primary voter because the Democrat primary voter has become a rabid animal.
3: This is one of the biggest political changes I've seen during my lifetime. Match up socialism, capitalism among Democrats. You go back 16 years ago, 2010, capitalism and socialism right there, favorable rating, 51%, 50%. Look at it now. Socialism clearly in the lead among Democrats. 66% of them view socialism favorably. Just 42% view capitalism favorably. No wonder Mamdani had no problem blasting it.
0: Senator Blunt, Lisa Blunt, asked on CNBC about socialism. Hey, when has it ever worked? Why do you think she answered like this?
4: Where has socialism ever worked, Senator?
5: Is that another question or is that for the next interview?
4: That's definitely for you. You said fish doesn't work everywhere. I just want to know one place where socialism has been beneficial.
5: Well, when you have me come back on, we can talk about all the races across the country. Ready.
0: She's afraid. She's afraid because the Democrat primary voter wants communism. Here's more from CNN.
3: Well, among Democrats themselves, the Democratic Socialists of America have a higher net favor rating than the Democratic Party does, at least those who are members of Congress. I mean, just take a look here. Dem Socialists of America, plus 17 points. Democrats in Congress, plus 4 points. No wonder that Dem Socialists are getting nominated across the political map in different primaries because, simply put, they're more popular than the Democrats currently in charge.
0: Hey, Jesse, when you get a new permanent studio, get a multi-arcade cabinet. They make ones that don't require quarters. Chris will like that. And have a plethora of games, and it won't take up much space. Chris, will you look up how much these multi-arcade cabinets are? Why are you rolling your eyes? What? You can build one. Will you just look up how much they are, please? I'm not interested in building one. And we'll put that on the company credit card. What? It's $6,000? We'll buy an Xbox. We're fine. Hey, Jesse, I know you are a Marine and you may not understand Army nomenclature. Respectfully, I would like to educate you. On these citations, you often see ranks like SP4, SP5, SP6, etc. SP4 is not pronounced SP4. It's pronounced specialist. If you feel the need to include the pay grade, then specialist 4, 5, 6 is acceptable. Once the initial identification has been made, the individual is only referred to as specialist. I realize the printed citation will say SP4, but when spoken, it is pronounced specialist. Thank you for your attention in this matter. This is about Medal of Honor Monday. I actually did know that already because I have enough friends in the Army. I did know that. And I have struggled with this on not just this, on several things before. Do I make adjustments? Or do I simply read it verbatim as is written? I have generally landed on, I'm just going to read it as the words are spelled out on the paper. More out of respect, by the way, not disrespect. Like, I don't want to make adjustments. I don't want to make edits. I don't want to make this and that. Most of the time, I don't like pausing to explain certain things, although I've probably done that more and more lately. When I read the citation, I try to just read it on the paper. I know that that's a specialist 4, a specialist 5. I understand all that. I'll tell you what. I'm having an internal debate about it. I'll put it to you that way. An internal debate. Hakeem Jeffries sounds like he's having an internal debate.
7: And I'm standing behind every single one of those races that involve an incumbent. And then we're watching closely two open seat races that House Democratic leadership hasn't gotten involved in by custom. And that, of course, is in the 7th Congressional District, where Congresswoman Nydia Velasquez and a coalition of very progressive Democrats, including Tish James, the Attorney General, and the public advocate, Jermoni Williams, along with the Working Families Party and many of the unions that we work closely with, are on one side of that race, with DSA on the other. We'll see what happens.
0: We're monitoring the situation. Oh, yes, he's monitoring the situation. He knows full well he is not strong enough to hold back the animals. Nobody is. There's nobody left. Right now, the most powerful Democrat in Washington, D.C., is probably Chuck Schumer, you would say. Who holds the most sway? Probably Chuck Schumer. He's been around forever, can raise a bunch of money. You know, he's on all the important committees. Chuck Schumer, Democrat majority leader, he's a minority leader. He's going to have full-time security. Chuck Schumer is probably the most powerful Democrat in Washington, D.C. Chuck Schumer is mortally afraid of AOC. Chuck Schumer announced he's going to retire. He's going to retire because it's the worst kept secret in the world. AOC is going to break out of the Bronx and she's going to run for United States Senate in New York and she's going to win. Did you know that? I know that's not exactly breaking news, or maybe it is breaking news to you. AOC is like 12 years old. I'm kidding, obviously. I think she's 35 or something like that. I don't know, but young, extremely young. AOC is going to be in the United States Senate, and it is not outside of the realm of possibility that she will rise even higher than that, be somebody's VP or something like that one day. Chuck Schumer's the most powerful Democrat in Washington, D.C., and he's scared to death. They're all scared to death. It was Van Jones.
8: This is the stronghold for the establishment. Schumer and Hakeem Jeffries. This is a battle between the establishment and this insurgency, and the roof is collapsing on the Democratic Party establishment tonight. If Mamdani gets a hat trick, 3 out of 3, this is a new era for the Democratic Party, and you can't write off New York City, because this is the place where both, it's a power center for the establishment and the insurgency. And they're going head to head tonight. And right now, this is not no longer a movement. This is a movement and a machine at the same time.
0: Dear Mr. The Menu Whisperer, I keep telling myself I need to start carrying, but I can't figure out what I want to carry. I'm in equipment sales and I usually wear a button-down shirt. My shirts are always tucked in. So inside the waistband doesn't seem to be worth the discomfort, so on and so forth. Due to the nature of my business, outside the waistband probably won't bother any of my customers, but there's the obvious drawbacks of people being aware of your weapon. I need your advice. My everyday carry would be a SIG P365 AXG Legion. Also, do you subscribe to any CCW insurance? If so, what do you recommend? First of all, on the CCW insurance, I am actually a believer in that. I'm a big believer in that because I know in this country, it doesn't take much to get a prosecutor to decide they want to throw you in prison if you were in a shoot that, and some, not every shoot is perfect. You know, I know you're not going to go out there and try to kill somebody or try to do something wrong, but sometimes bad things happen. I have seen legal fees for various things, not shoots, but various things. I've seen legal fees bankrupt people. So I actually do like CCW insurance a lot. Look, if you can't carry inside the waistband and you can't carry outside the waistband, buddy, you're running out of places on your body. I hate to say this because I hate carrying here and I don't like it. I don't believe in it really, unless it's a backup piece. You might have to go ankle. You might have to go somewhere on your leg. What, Chris? Chris said pocket carry. Man, you're not going to pocket carry a SIG P365. It's just you're not pocket carrying that bad boy unless you're wearing cargo shorts. And even then, I don't know that I'd recommend it. I would recommend Tunnel to Towers, though. I'd recommend Tunnel to Towers because Tunnel to Towers actually cares for widows and orphans as we are commanded to do. Tunnel to Towers, after 9/11, decided that they were going to start caring for these families who had lost everything. All those firefighters, all those cops. The mission didn't take long and it turned into, hey, now we have Gold Star families because of the GWAT, the Global War on Terror. We have to care for them too. They're paying off mortgages for these people. 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You lost your wife. You lost this, that. 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And they've done all this with $11 a month from you. T2T.org. T2T.org. We'll be back.
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7: 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Two congressmen board a small plane in Alaska. 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

0: fantastic Wednesday. Remember, if you miss any part of the show, you can download it. iHeart, Spotify, iTunes. This was Trump today after those wins in New York.
1: They want a lot of communists to come in. I'm saying it a little bit differently, but the people that they're pushing are communists, and this country is not going to have communists.
0: Now, the Trump-Bill Cassidy blow-up today that happened in the closed-door meeting, it didn't necessarily center around the SAVE Act. A lot of it centered around this headline. This is from the Epic Times. The Senate passes a resolution to halt the Iran conflict. It was a vote. It went 50 to 48 and Trump lost. What was the vote? Senate voted, hey, you can't just do whatever you want in Iran. In fact, we're going to try to handcuff your war powers. It's not going to pass. I don't think it's going to be effective at all, but that was a vote. And that was a very public lashing of Trump. And I only brought that up because I want to go do some other stuff, but I only brought that up because this is yet another

0: Another danger of when you go to war, you run the risk of handing your enemy something he can and will attack you with. It was all Democrats that were all over this thing. And then, of course, the anti-Trump Republicans, people like Bill Cassidy, who've lost their primaries or retired. How did they manage to get 50 votes? That's how they managed to do it. And the Democrats are going to run on this. How successful they're going to be, I don't know. It's going to depend on whether or not they make it about costs. Hey, Trump went to war in Iran and made your life more expensive. That's going to be a very effective campaign message. I don't know that they'll go that route, but that'll be very effective going into November. And I do worry about it. I do. All right. I really can't stand the United States Senate. And I'm blown away by how much of Washington, D.C. works for foreign countries instead of us and cares about foreign countries instead of us. Here's a headline. The SAVE Act dies on the vine. Republicans unveil a bill to help Ukraine. Americans can't afford things. You can't even get a bill through to pass voter ID so we can stop Democrats from stealing elections. But boy, when the opportunity comes to help a country, again, on the other side of the world, they love this stuff. They absolutely love this stuff. I can't stand this way of thinking. And I hate that it is so common in Washington, D.C. The American citizen never gets brought up. I did a thing. We talked about it once on the radio. But you know I hate Lindsey Graham. It's not exactly news that I hate Lindsey Graham. And I saw, he was going off about something. It was Syria, I think it was. It didn't matter. And I decided I was just going to go, I'll go look at his social media page. It was his ex account. Let me see what he's talking about. And I think I put a video of this up online. I went and scrolled days, and he never mentioned America once. There was not an American thing in there. Nothing. Not a thing. It was Syria, this, Europe, South Carolina. Never crossed his mind. You, jobs market, affordability. Oh, all that stuff's so boring. I want to get on a plane to Europe. Man, I hate it. Hey, Jesse, are sanctuary cities not prima facie? Chris, did I say that word right? I don't know. It's got to be French. I don't know what it is. Obstructors of justice, are not their governors and mayors indictable? Again, they call themselves sanctuary cities. And they are, to an extent, sanctuary cities. However, what they do in these places, sanctuary cities and sanctuary states, is they find the federal law and they charge right up to the legal limit of it, and then they stop. So they call themselves sanctuary cities, and they kind of are sanctuary cities, but they make sure they don't go so far as to violate federal law. Now, of course, they'll move a little this around, move a little that around, and they'll violate federal law. But look, Democrats are so evil now, they'll let illegals loose rather than let ICE deport them. Don't believe me? Go look. They did it in New York. A lot of them. It was hundreds of them. They found out ICE was coming to deport them. They opened up the jail cells and just turned them loose on the population again. Violent criminals. Hey, now, get out of here before they can get you. That's how evil Democrats are now. Remember that judge? It was in Wisconsin. She's in deep trouble now. Remember that judge had an illegal in her courtroom? ICE was there to grab him and deport him. The judge escorted him out the back of the building so he could escape deportation. This is the Democrat Party. Here's Elizabeth Warren on the SAVE Act.
1: Donald Trump seems to think that the way he and the Republicans will win elections is to keep American citizens from voting. At least keep certain American citizens from voting. That's his entire plan. And you know why he's doing that? Because he's losing. And he knows he's losing.
0: She knows that's not true. She knows the SAVE Act is about stopping illegals, but she needs illegals. Otherwise, she loses power. It's a fact. You're losing power because you're losing testosterone. Testosterone is critical for men. You can't be a man without it. You know, it's about your mind, right? It's about how you think. Did you know you need testosterone for logical thinking? Did you know it's about your mood? Are you a guy who's found yourself down more often than you used to be? What's that about? Let me tell you what it's about. Your T levels are low because you're chugging estrogen. Estrogen's in the water. We are chugging it. 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And as a result, 1% a year, we've lost 50%, half of our T levels in 50 years. 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You want to be strong, feel good, be ready to go, fight commies, sweep the misses off her feet. 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
3: President Trump is hosting the kickoff celebration of the Great American State Fair. Speaking from the National Mall tonight, Trump touted the virtues of the U.S. and declared that America is back.
4: There has never been anything like the United States of America, and together we are making it bigger and better and stronger than ever before.
3: Trump did turn political, telling the crowd that things are much better since he came back into office. People flocked to the mall for the event that featured a series of military flyovers, the U.S. Army and Marine Corps band, singer Lee Greenwood, and a gigantic Ferris wheel. The event is to launch Freedom 250's first of its kind, World's Fair. Two powerful earthquakes have rocked Venezuela, and fears are mounting over a potential high number of casualties. The U.S. Geological Survey reports a 7.2 magnitude quake struck near the country's capital this afternoon, with a 7.5 quake striking less than a minute later. I'm Lisa Carton.
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0: It is the Jesse Kelly Show on a Wednesday, a hump day. And don't forget, you can email your love, your hate, your death threats, jesse@jessekellyshow.com. Let's get to more of those. Samurai Jesse, as an observer of all these protests from St. George Floyd to January 6th, my advice to people is just don't go. We have the right to assemble, but the probability that something bad will happen outweighs anything someone might wish to accomplish. I'm single with no children, and I would never go to a protest. The risk increases if you have a spouse and children, or if something does go sideways. What say you? Well, I have said for a long time that if you are somebody on the right, if you are not a communist, you need to consider blue areas to be hostile foreign nations, and you need to conduct yourself that way while you're in those hostile foreign nations. I didn't say never go visit. I've told you, I go to New York City. Now, the last time I went, it was in terrible, terrible shape, and you know how much I love the place. So I don't know when I'll go back, probably for work or something like that. But when I'm in New York City, I don't go to political protests. When I walk by Trump Tower, Trump was actually in New York City last time I was there. And of course, anytime Trump's anywhere, especially New York City, there's going to be a big protest, fascist and all that other stupid stuff. I don't run down there with an iPhone and start yelling at all these dirty commies. I don't. Why? What are they going to do to me? If a mob of 10 animals pile on me and we get in a big old fight, who do you think they're going to prosecute? And how far do you think they're going to take it when they find out, well, when they look at my social media page, or when they find out what I do for a living? You think that communist prosecutor is not going to look at that and see an opportunity to throw me in a cage for the rest of my life? I'm not doing it. You need to, I'm not saying you can't go to political rallies. You can. Depends on where they are. What's the prosecutor like? What state are you in? What city are you in? And look, I'm sorry, but it's true. In these blue areas, because of how they've purged so many great cops from the police department and filled so many of these police departments up with the biggest bunch of DEI commie scumbags, you can't trust the cops. Are there great cops? Well, I just brought up New York and the NYPD still? Oh, yeah, of course. There are fewer than there used to be. And a lot of these guys, because I know a lot of them, they're waiting to turn in their papers and get gone. You think just because that person's got a badge and a uniform on in a commie city that they're on your side, you can trust them? I'm going to pass on that. Bronco, we have Jewish producer Chris and Christian host Jesse. What about Corey? Is he atheist producer Corey? Muslim producer Corey? Buddhist producer? We're all tired of Chris, and we want to know more about Corey. Me too. He's degenerate producer Corey. Let me explain something. Corey gambles on sports. All right. Now, I am not here to pass judgment on you or Corey or anyone else. I'm really not. But do you need to put $20 on every game? I don't think you do. And I know you're going to find this really surprising, but Chris has come up with a gambling system that he won't use. He instead has given his system to Corey and then takes a cut of the profits. Thank you, Chris, for satisfying every stereotype in the history of mankind. So Jewish producer Chris is currently taking a cut of the profits for the gambling system he gave to degenerate producer Corey to go vote on. Corey, please don't tell me you're gambling on World Cup. Are you gambling? You are? Oh my gosh. Okay, you know what? We've never gone into this. We might as well do this right now. How deep does this go? Are you gambling on professional basketball? Do you gamble on professional baseball? Okay, that's a yes. That's a yes. Football is a given. I know you gamble on football. Okay, all right. Jeez, okay. Fighting, you gamble on the fights too? Okay. That's a lot. What about non-sports, like women's sports? What about women basketball? That you don't, okay, you leave, oh, wait, hey, there you go. Look at that, principles. Okay, so he's actually drawn a line somewhere. All right. College sports as well, I'm assuming. College basketball. Yeah, that's a good bet. That's a good bet. Look, I don't know what you want me to say. At least he's not this guy.
1: Finding that, like, you know, the system of capitalism and racism and white supremacy, etc.
0: She's about to be in the New York Senate, by the way.
1: And Islamophobia have all been used, colonize lands, right, to take resources from other people. And so this is like a long trajectory. And we're just seeing the manifestations of that continuation, right, with 9/11.
0: Hey, Jesse, I'm in a leadership course for police sergeants in California, and we were proposed an ethical dilemma. You're a train conductor and your brakes go out. I've thought about this many times, by the way. If you proceed on the track and do nothing, there are 5 people tied to the tracks and the train will kill them. Or you can choose to pull the lever, which will move the train to another track, and you will kill 1 person who is tied to the tracks. Which will you choose? Do nothing and 5 die, or choose to kill 1? What does the oracle say? He wanted me to give a shout out to SLI Class 569. His name is Eric. He requested the bar. Do I kill the 5 people or the 1 person? I need to know who the people are. I need to know. No, Chris, no, you can say no, but I need to know specifically who we're dealing with here. Are there left-handed people? What? Hold on. Are there redheads? I get to see for the purpose of the scenario, Chris, I need to know specifically who is tied to the train tracks. The 5 people, how many of those people drive slow in the left lane? How many of those people don't put the shopping cart back in the grocery store? They just load the groceries in the car, leave the cart right there, and drive off waiting for the cart to slam into the side of someone else's car. If those 5 people are non-shopping cart putter backers, and I know that's not how you say that, I don't care, I'm mowing all 5 of them down without hesitation. What, Chris? Listen, some people have to make hard decisions to make society better. You wouldn't know anything about that. Democrats aren't interested in making society better.
2: This is one of the biggest political changes I've seen during my lifetime. Match up socialism, capitalism among Democrats. You go back 16 years ago, 2010, capitalism and socialism right there, favorable rating, 51%, 50%. Look at it now. Socialism clearly in the lead among Democrats. 66% of them view socialism favorably. Just 42% view capitalism favorably. No wonder Mom Donnie had no problem blasting it.
0: Oof. The Democrat Party is being taken over by communists because the Democrat voter himself has become a communist. This is from years and years of elevated conditioning at the university level, the news networks, print networks, more activism from Hollywood. All this stuff has influenced it from Democrats themselves. It has pushed the average Democrat to the left. All right, we only have 1 more segment left. I'm going to get to as much as I possibly can. Hang on.
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4: President Trump is hosting the kickoff celebration of the Great American State Fair. Speaking from the National Mall tonight, Trump touted the virtues of the U.S. and declared that America is back.
5: There has never been anything like the United States of America, and together we are making it bigger and better and stronger and far more exceptional than ever before.
4: Trump did turn political, telling the crowd that things are much better since he came back into office. People flocked to the mall for the event that featured a series of military flyovers, the U.S. Army and Marine Corps band, singer Lee Greenwood, and a gigantic Ferris wheel. It was billed as a patriotic opening ceremony to launch Freedom 250's first of its kind World's Fair. The fair's organizer says all 50 states and U.S. territories are represented, even with several states led by Democratic governors who said they would not take part. President Trump is defending his decision not to sign the bipartisan housing bill. The bill, meant to help buyers with the goal of lowering prices, sailed through the House and Senate and was set to be signed by Trump today. Trump canceled the signing, posting that he won't sign it until the Save America Act voting ID bill gets passed. Later in the day, Trump seemed to downplay the bill, saying all that's needed is to lower interest rates. Venezuela is still assessing the damage after being hit by two massive earthquakes, with officials estimating thousands could be dead. Here's Natalie Migliori.
6: The U.S. Geological Survey says Venezuela was struck by two quakes, with the first shock reported as a 7.1 magnitude, striking less than a minute before a shock of a magnitude of 7.5. The agency warns disaster is likely widespread, especially after videos from the public show buildings in Caracas collapsing and extensive damage at the main airport. Officials are warning of aftershocks that normally follow earthquakes, urging caution around remaining structures that could have been damaged.
4: The quakes are the strongest to strike Venezuela in more than a century. I'm Lisa Carton.
7: A child sex trafficking ring in San Antonio is landing two illegal immigrants in Venezuela in federal prison. The DOJ says the case involved a 16-year-old Venezuelan orphan and stretched from Colombia to Kentucky and Texas. Prosecutors say the two took the girl to several San Antonio motels in 2024 for paid sex acts. Both will be deported after their sentences. Texas has some of the toughest abortion laws in the country, but some want the state to go further. And there is a push to go after people in other states mailing the abortion pill to women here.
8: We are seeing women who've had as many as 22 drugs shipped in perfume bottles to their front doorsteps.
7: Chelsea Heumann with the Alliance Defending Freedom says they want Texas to pass legislation that holds abortion drug manufacturers accountable for deaths. Another suggestion, go after internet service providers that host websites for groups that sell abortion pills. I'm Carrie Lockie.
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1: 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Ben, why is it when people get older, they're more susceptible to disease, cancers, and things like that?
9: It's thermodynamics, the law of entropy. Everything breaks down, including the body. Look, you know how we were talking earlier, how complicated the human body is. There's so many working parts. It's incomprehensible, really. At the quantum level, at the atomic level, at the molecular level, at the cellular level, there's so many working parts, George. It's inevitable that ultimately things are going to break down. We want to do is we want to allow the body to maintain its coherence. And that's a very important word because health is about disease is about decoherence. Health is about coherence. We want to maintain the body's coherence as long as possible. And this is what nutrients do, by the way. Quality nutrition coheres the body. Coherence is this incredible idea that's just now beginning to gain some traction in the world of health. You can think, do you ever go to the symphony, George? Do you like going to the symphony?
1: I've done a few of those.
9: You know, at the beginning, no. It sounds like a bunch of noise, like they're all tuning up and it's like this just cacophonous.
1: I like that part.
9: You like that part? Well, yeah. Okay, but then they start playing. And then all of a sudden, it's the most beautiful Beethoven or Rachmaninoff or Tchaikovsky. That's the difference between incoherence and coherence. We want our body to be like Tchaikovsky or like the chemistry of our body to be playing beautiful symphony, not a bunch of cacophony. Unfortunately, over time, everything becomes cacophonous. That's what Newton said. And that's, the second law of thermodynamics, that entropy rules.
1: Let's go to the phones. Tom in Riverside, California, west of the Rockies. Hey, Tom, go ahead. Tom, you with us? Nope, he's fallen asleep. Let's go to North Dakota. Chuck's with us. east of the Rockies. Hey, Chuck, go ahead.
9: Hey, Chuck.
10: Hi, how are you guys doing?
1: Great, hope right. you are, too.
10: So I was going to ask a question about my buddy. He's like 30 that's got, he's on dialysis already for his diabetes. But, you know, these questions, I think you got that pretty much well answered. My main question is my mom has Alzheimer's going on, and it's starting on. And my dad, I don't think he knows what's going on. He doesn't know what to do with it. I think she's getting the wrong food or something.
9: Yeah, that you hit the nail on the head. My dad, God rest his soul, he had it pretty bad. And I used to visit him in the nursing home. And I would I have to sneak Beyond Tangy Tangerine into him. They wouldn't let me give it to him, but I'd sneak it in. And I'm telling you, as he would drink the Beyond Tangy Tangerine, I could see the light coming back into his eyes. Alzheimer's disease is actually called type 3 diabetes. I don't know if you know that. So it's actually the same kind of mechanism that your unfortunate buddy has, except it's happening in your mom's brain. And your buddy has it in the kidney. So you want to think of it largely as a blood sugar issue. There are other things that are involved, but largely as a blood sugar issue. Healthy blood sugar pack, treat him, whether he's been or she's been diagnosed or not as a diabetic, treat her like a diabetic. If you can, low calorie, more protein. In fact, Tommy brought this up. Protein can help slow down the release of sugar into the blood. So if you're eating sugar, and bread is sugar, and pasta is sugar, and rice and potatoes are sugar, et cetera, make sure you're having some protein either before or with it to slow down the release of sugar into the blood. And then, like I say, treat your mom as a diabetic. I would get on the healthy blood sugar pack if you can, but at the very least, the Beyond Tangy Tangerine as much as you can. And then also, as we talked about earlier, water. Treat the Alzheimer's as a blood sugar issue, and it's technically referred to these days as type 3 diabetes.
1: Ben, does Alzheimer's disease, can it kill you?
9: The Alzheimer's, you know how people die from Alzheimer's, George? They stop eating. They lose they can't swallow. They actually lose the ability to swallow. So it's not exactly the Alzheimer's that does it, but secondarily, it's called dysphagia. They can't eat. They can't swallow. And that's one of the main ways that they die. Other things will kill them too, but I find that very interesting that they actually will lose the ability to eat.
1: That's a horrible
9: Alzheimer's
1: that's
9: a terrible, terrible. Horrible oh, thing, my though. Goodness. It's a terrible thing. They're a terrible scourge.
1: First time caller, Sherry in Los Angeles. Hi, Sherry. Go ahead.
11: Hi. Oh, my gosh. I'm truly excited to be speaking with you, George. Right. I am a hardcore fan. And to be honest, every night I look forward to your program, especially when I'm driving like from work or anywhere.
1: Great. That's what we're here for you, Sherry.
11: And it's incredibly refreshing to see a pharmacist, because I'm also a pharmacist. We don't often get this kind of opportunity to share our perspective. And I thank you so much for inviting Ben over tonight.
9: Thank you, Sherry.
11: It's really unique. Thank you, Ben. And I met you, Ben, like a few years back in American Pharmacist Association. There was this meeting that we had. And I had the privilege of meeting you then, yes.
9: Okay.
11: And I think a unique perspective to conversations about health and wellness. And I appreciate you pointing out so many things that I just, you know, I'm also into academia. So, and that's what I try to do. And I'm so glad that you're pointing out so many points here.
9: Oh, thank you, Sherry.
11: That are really important and people are not as educated, especially about, like, right now you just pointed out about Alzheimer's and how it's linked to sugar level. But I have a question about your inspiration. What inspired you to become an anti-aging pharmacist? Because I also worked as an undergrad. I spent 5 years and almost had, like, a full scholarship to do pharmacology. But I did work 5 years of my life, and I worked with Roy Balfour. But I want to know, are you even familiar with Roy? Did you remember?
9: I'm not sure if Roy, what's Roy's last name?
11: Dr. Balfour is the one that was, is primarily the one who started the anti-aging revolution.
9: Spell his last name. Sherry, spell his last name for me.
11: W-A-L-F-O-R-D.
9: I don't know him, but I will definitely be looking into that. That's interesting.
11: He's the one who's the pioneer in terms of life extension. We did projects, and I was the one actually. I feel so privileged that I worked with, you know, in his lab under his supervision, and Dr. Rita F. Frost and these other doctors that we were working with, Walter Longo.
9: I know Longo. They talk about calorie restriction. Their thing is calorie restriction, right? And mTOR. Are you familiar with mTOR?
11: Yes. That was my first research, as a matter of fact. And
9: mTOR? mTOR or calorie restriction?
11: Calorie restriction.
9: Uh-huh.
11: And then I don't know if George knows, perhaps, about, I'm sure you've heard of the bias for

0: Sherry's right on. Everything she's saying is right on. Calorie restriction and chromium picolinate. These are powerful tools for anti-aging. Thank you, Sherry.
1: All right. Text and tweets. Dom, what do you have for Ben?
2: Would like to know if it's true that it's healthier to keep bread in the freezer and take it out one at a time than it is to keep it on the counter.
0: Yes, because everything likes bread. It's lots and lots of sugar. So unless it's like it has a lot of preservatives in it, if it's like Wonder Bread or something like that, but assuming it's you know, good, healthy bread, yes, keeping it in the freezer is a good idea because mold and pathogens will accumulate on the bread before you actually can see it. You'll actually be ingesting them before you know it. So that's actually a good idea. I would recommend that.
1: Let's go to Jose, truck driving in Louisiana. Welcome to the show. Hi, Jose.
3: Yes. Thank you, George and Ben. I have a question, actually two.
1: Sure.
3: But I'm truck driving. Sometimes you have plenty of sleep and you drive through the whole night, not a problem. Sometimes you have plenty of sleep. 2 hours down the road, you're sleepy. Uh-huh. And my next question is, what can I do for prostate? I mean, I'm on medication, but it doesn't seem to work.
0: Did you say prostate?
3: Yes, sir.
0: Yes, a couple things. First of all, it's the quality of sleep that counts, not the time of sleep. In fact, if you sleep correctly, you don't need a lot of time. And that has to do with certain stages of sleep. Sleep occurs in stages. You got to make sure you have all the stages, and you got to make sure that you're not waking up in the middle of a stage, regardless of the amount of hours. So it has to do with sleep cycles, and it has to do with getting quality sleep. As far as your prostate goes, the prostate is a fatty gland, and you need to think about fatty nutrients and staying away from the wrong kinds of fats. And let me tell you something. If you had to pick, it's hard to pick just one thing that we've done to destroy our health systematically in the last 100 years. But if you had to pick one thing, it would be processed oils and processed fats, which are an absolute health disaster. I cannot even begin to tell you. Sugar is a problem for sure. Toxicity is a problem for sure. But it's hard to say, it's hard to come up with anything that's more of a problem than processed fats and oils. But because we love fats and oils and we need fats and oils to function and we don't get the good stuff, most of us are ingesting way too many poor quality, distorted processed fats and oils. So anything fried, anything heated, any kind of oil that is disturbed or is processed should be avoided like the plague if you have a prostate issue. That alone will go a long way towards improving your prostate health, just that. But then you could take nutrients to support the fatty system, and there's a whole slew of them. In fact, ProstFX from Longevity takes advantage of many of these, things like vitamin E and omega fatty acids and zinc and selenium. These are all very, very powerful fat-protecting molecules, and I'd be getting on the ProstFX product from Longevity as soon as possible, and then limiting your intake as best as possible. I know your truck drivers is probably hard to do that, but as best as you can, limiting your intake of processed fats and oils, which, you know, we all love, but they wreak havoc on biochemistry, on cell membranes, on the neurological system, and on fatty glands like the prostate.
1: What do you think of pomegranate juice?
0: It's great. It's awesome. It's not, you know, it's going to change your life necessarily, but as far as juices go, problem with juices is the sugar, you lose the fiber. And so the sugar goes right into the blood. And as I was saying earlier, fructose, fruit sugar, is especially problematic for the liver. So, you know, you got to be a little bit careful. Pomegranate juice is not as sweet as other juices, but small amounts, like a shot glass of pomegranate juice, wonderful antioxidants, really, really powerful, powerful, powerful substance, beverage, drink. But I wouldn't drink like lots of it because of the sugar, but shots of it for sure.
1: Next up, we've got Randy in Texas. Go ahead, Randy.
4: Yes, thank you, George, for taking my phone call. Sure. I appreciate it greatly. I want to verify some information with Mr. Cheats, if you will, please.
0: Yes, sir.
4: For manufacturing bone, it's calcium, magnesium, and manganese, if I'm not mistaken.
0: Well, that's a very, very interesting point because a study just came out. I was reading before we went on the air. This came out in the British Medical Journal, and it verifies something that I've been saying for years. Bone health is way more than calcium. Way more than calcium. The bones are connective tissue. And I know I said this before, but I'll say it again because it's so darn important. If you had to pick one thing to do to improve your longevity and health as you age, it's build your connective tissue. And you don't build your connective tissue with calcium.

0: calcium. As important, by the way, as minerals are, calcium and zinc and manganese and magnesium are important for the bone. But the key to building connective tissue is not minerals. It's collagen. And so building collagen is the key to building bone. And these crazy, deadly, toxic drugs, they call them bisphosphonates, that they give you for building, for preventing your bones from being remodeled. One of the things the body does, by the way, is it remodels itself, out with the old, in with the new. And this is a mechanism that assures that you'll always have good, strong tissue. What these drugs do is they stop the remodeling process, so you end up with tissue, but it's not good, strong, new tissue. It's old tissue. So what you want to do is you want to build connective tissue. Healthy bone and joint pack is key. OsteoFX is key. And then vitamin K is very important, and vitamin C is very important. And if you do all this is the cool thing about nutrition, George and Randy. If you do these things, not only are you going to build bone, but you're going to have less wrinkles. You're going to have stronger vasculature, stronger blood vessels. You're going to have better gums. You're going to have better skin. You're going to have all the connective tissue is going to improve, better fascia. You'll have better movement and better joints when you work on the bone with nutrition. When you work on the bone with drugs, you don't get any of these benefits. You see the power of nutritional supplementation. You benefit the entire body when you use nutrients. And so don't think of calcium and manganese and zinc as important as they are. Think of connective tissue and collagen, collagen peptides, collagen powder. Youngevity's got a great collagen peptide product, by the way. There's one product we don't talk about a lot, but very important for building connective tissue, is Fucoid Z, which is made with a long-chain sugar. They call it a polysaccharide called fucoidin. And again, if you take fucoidin for your bones, you're going to get benefits for your liver. You're going to get benefits for your blood. You're going to get benefits for your blood vessels. And that's how we want to look at this great gift that the Lord blessed us with called nutrition. It's not, we use it like drugs and we think of it like drugs, but it's not like drugs. It has a global, systemic, beneficial effect on the body that transcends whatever you're taking that particular nutrient for.
1: Ben, is it the bone marrow that makes blood?
0: Yeah, blood cells are made in the bone marrow, yes. Inside. And marrow, do you ever eat marrow,
1: no,
0: George?
1: I do not.
0: You don't eat marrow? Like intentionally you don't eat marrow, or you just haven't done that?
1: I don't do it intentionally.
0: Marrow has a long history of being incredibly, an incredible indigenous food. And yes, stem cells and developing blood cells are found inside the bone.
1: Is there a disease of bone marrow?
0: Oh yeah, there's diseases everywhere.
1: What's it
0: absolutely
1: called, you know?
0: Well, it's different diseases. There are cancers of the bone marrow, I imagine.
1: Leukemia?
0: Yeah, probably. Well, I think leukemia is more of the blood, but I don't know any specific, I can't name specific ones, but yes, absolutely, there are bone marrow diseases.
1: Is leukemia a cancer?
0: Leukemia is a blood cancer, blood cell cancer, absolutely.
1: Kills you with that?
0: The accumulation of blood cells. You have too many blood cells in your blood, white blood cells in the blood. It's a terrible disease. It affects kids. It's a horrible disease. Yeah, leukemia, when your body makes too many blood cells, it clogs the blood.
1: Why did the good Lord make this incredible machine called the body, and then we have all these diseases that attack?
0: Because we don't honor the good Lord. We don't honor the good Lord's work, George. We diss on the good Lord's work. It's terrible. It's terrible what we do to our bodies. If we respected our bodies, the divinity of our bodies, we couldn't eat McDonald's. We couldn't smoke cigarettes. We couldn't take prescription drugs.
1: We're going to come back in a moment with pharmacist Ben Fuchs and take final phone calls. And again, the website is criticalhealthnews.com and the toll-free number to call for assistance, 1-855-949-7234.
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1: President Trump is hosting the kickoff celebration of the Great American State Fair. Speaking from the National Mall tonight, Trump touted the virtues of the U.S. and declared that America is back.
2: There has never been anything like the United States of America, and together we are making it bigger and better and stronger and far more exceptional.
1: Trump did turn political, telling the crowd that things are much better since he came back into office. Two powerful earthquakes have rocked Venezuela, and fears are mounting over a potential high number of casualties. The U.S. Geological Survey reports a 7.2 magnitude quake struck near the country's capital of Caracas this afternoon, with a 7.5 quake striking less than a minute later. The USGS expects extensive damage. Tremors were felt as far away as neighboring Colombia. The quakes are among the strongest to strike Venezuela in more than a century. I'm Lisa Carton.
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3: Hey, this is Buck. I'm a Coast to Coast Insider, and I'll tell you what. It's a great thing for me. Here in West Virginia, we get inundated with snow. But it doesn't matter as long as we have our provisions. 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
1: 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Right at the top of the homepage, it says Insider. 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
1: 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Ben, thank you again for what you do for us.
11: And thank you for what you do, George. You're teaching a lot of people. You have an educational show that really does an incredible job informing people of things they don't get to hear in other places.
1: Well, let me tell you what is so sad here. We have regular callers that have called into the program for at least the 23 years I've been here, and even before when Art Bell was here. After about a week, when you don't hear from them, when you're used to hearing it, you figure something's wrong. And sure enough, they've died.
11: That's sad.
1: And we've had a lot of them pass on because of age and everything else. And I want to help people so they can stick around longer.
11: Yes, exactly. And I know you get attached to people because I could tell, you know, when you talk to people, you have such love in your voice, George, such caring in your voice. I was telling Tom when we were off air, what you do for people just in the way your communication style is such a beautiful, godly thing. It really is, George. You're a beautiful human being.
1: I was raised by incredible parents, Ben, that taught me to care for other people.
11: That's a great gift. That's a great gift. Is your mom's still alive, right?
1: 97.
11: Now, is she driving still?
1: She sure is. Stay out of Detroit.
11: That's great.
1: Let's go.
11: She gets in the car and she drives. That's amazing.
1: She goes to the store and does her thing.
11: Oh, that's amazing. God bless her.
1: Let's take final calls. Let's go to Mark in Ohio. Hey, Mark, go ahead.
12: Hey, George, your old Navy colleague back at you.
1: Yes, sir.
12: And a guy with a BA and a half in biology.
1: That's right.
12: Remember, they wouldn't give me the half. They actually said they wanted half of it back. Anyway. Ben, remember. Anyway, I have a quick comment and a question for Ben, George. Speaking of Alzheimer's, I read somewhere from a reputable source that if you already have Alzheimer's, turmeric, which I know you take.
1: Yes.
12: Yeah, turmeric. If you already have Alzheimer's, maybe not in an advanced stage, but it could theoretically slow down the progression of Alzheimer's. But anyway, Ben, I may have mentioned this before, but regarding detoxifying the liver, sulforaphane, which of course broccoli has a lot of, and reishi mushroom, R-E-I-S-H-I, I think, reishi mushroom. Yeah. They're right. Both high-powered. Well, I guess you could say high-powered detoxifiers of the liver.
11: That's right. And
12: I just wonder what degree you think that.
11: Sulforaphane is awesome stuff. Isothionates, you know, there's cyanide in these cruciferous vegetables. It's very helpful for the liver as well. You know, a little poison is a good thing. A little poison is your friend. It doesn't kill you, makes you stronger, as Nietzsche said in the 19th century. And it's true. Now, small, tiny, microscopic, nanoscopic, really, doses of cyanide actually support liver health. And it turns out that cruciferous vegetables, not just broccoli, although broccoli is delicious. Oh, my God. But cauliflower and cabbage and kale, these all are incredibly valuable for the liver. And I always say these kinds of cruciferous vegetables are a woman's best friend because of their ability to help the liver detoxify estrogen. All women should be doing cruciferous vegetables every day, especially with fat, by the way, with butter, because the butter will pull out the sulforaphane. and the isothionates and the other compounds that are in the in the cruciferous vegetables. So braise your broccoli a little bit, steam your broccoli maybe, and make sure you use lots of good grass-fed butter. It's amazing stuff. Ghee even.
1: Ghee is a purified Mary in butter. New Jersey. Take it away, Mary.
11: Hey, Mary.
13: George. Hi. And
1: Ben.
13: Pharmacist Ben.
11: Yes.
13: I have two questions, but I want to take my answer off the air. I have a little flip phone. I hear a little bit better from the radio.
1: Sure.
13: First question is kidney stone. Besides tons of water, is there anything out there that would dissolve a kidney stone? And then the second question is, last summer when somebody grew homemade Jersey tomatoes, I ate so many of them every day. I was eating them. And I never did this in my life. I put so much salt on those tomatoes. I'd like to know what kind of damage could I do to myself?
11: Oh, no, you're not going to.
13: I'm going to hang up and listen. Thank you very much.
11: First of all, salt, you know, salt gets a bad rap. And when we say salt, by the way, to a chemist, salt is not the same thing as to a lay person. When a lay person says salt, they mean sodium chloride, which is a type of salt. There's many different types of salt. So we're going to assume you mean sodium chloride. And sodium chloride gets a bad rap. You need sodium and you need chloride.
1: I like Himalayan salt.
11: It's the best. Oh, my God. And also Celtic sea salt. That's how you want to get your salt, is from ocean salt or from Himalayan salt, because then you get all the minerals. The kind of salt that's table salt, the Morton salt, you know, that's just sodium and chloride. But sodium gets a bad rap. You need sodium. That's first of all. And speaking of sodium, one of the best ways to get rid of kidney stones or prevent kidney stones is sodium bicarbonate. And baking soda, you know, plain old baking soda. Plain old baking soda, by the way, has got some incredible health properties, but it can help dissolve uric acid stones and also calcium stones. But the real cause of these stones is the same thing that we've been talking about for, you know, the most of the show, and that I always talk about, which is the dirty, sticky, glycated blood. And, you know, you and I, George, have a mutual friend, and I went to Talkers with him one year. And
1: MZ, it's got to be MZ, right?
11: Oh, MZ, he woke up in the middle of the night and he had a kidney stone. And oh my God, I thought he was going to die. I thought he was good. I think he might be listening to the program.
1: It's pain. You know, a kidney stone.
11: Oh my God.
1: I had one back in 1982.
11: You had one?
1: Yep.
11: Oh, what's that like?
1: It was excruciating. Excruciating. You think you're dying. Right? You think you're dying.
11: That's what it sounded like. Yeah, you don't want to ever have that. And the best way to prevent that, you could do baking soda for sure. It alkalinizes your urine is what it does. But also blood sugar, taking care of your blood sugar and keeping that blood clean, man. You know, Longevity has a product called Glucogel, which, you know, everybody knows about for joints, but it's a great way to help keep your blood clean. And actually, the aforementioned fucoid also helps keep your blood clean. So keeping that blood pristine, you know, they have computer. When they make computer chips, George, they got to wear like hazmat suits. You ever see how that when they're making computer chips, they can't even have a hair get on the computer chips. They got to cover their bodies head to toe. Well, that's exactly how the blood is. The blood has tight specifications. It has to have just the right pH, just the right heat, just the right viscosity, just the right gas levels and oxygen levels and glucose levels. As soon as those specifications are tampered with, you're off to the disease races. And one of the signs is stones, not just kidney stones, but also gallstones, bladder stones, tear duct stones. All of these are signs of what I call supersaturated blood that usually starts off with intestinal issues, starts off from intestinal issues, as well as these sugar issues that we've been talking about.
1: Text and tweets. Tom, what do you have for Ben?
14: Hey, Ben. Candace in Citrus Heights, California would like to know what you think of PRP for her tennis elbow.
11: PRP is awesome.
1: What is PRP?
11: I think we've talked about PRP. Platelet-rich plasma. And the platelets are wound healing elements that are in the blood. They're actually fragments of blood cells. And they have healing properties. And particularly in the elbow, for folks with a tennis elbow, they can help heal damaged tendons. It's your own blood. They draw a sample of your blood and they centrifuge it down and they separate out the platelets and then they concentrate the platelets and stick them right into the damaged tendon. And it can be incredibly, incredibly beneficial. There are growth factors in there in the platelets to stimulate healing and tissue regeneration, et cetera. Yeah, it's great stuff. I'm a big fan.
1: Back to the calls. Let's go to John in Wisconsin. Hi, John. Go ahead.
15: Hello, George. Hello, Ben. Well, several brief comments, please. First of all, I want to thank Ben for his regular appearances on Coast to Coast. Ben articulates difficult questions which are easy to understand. Had I known about Ben, Doc Wallach, and longevity products 7 years ago, most likely I wouldn't be blind because I would have got on the blood sugar packets. Here's my final comment. I encourage everybody to tell your family, tell your friends, tell your enemies, tell somebody to get on longevity nutrients so you do not make the same mistake I did. And George, thank you for taking my call.
11: Wow. Thank you, John. Well, that's awesome.
1: Well said, Benjamin.
11: Yeah, that was awesome. That was awesome. Thank you.
1: Mention your new website in addition to criticalhealthnews.com.
11: Yeah. The mineral. Thank you, George. I appreciate that. The mineralway.com. Yeah, criticalhealthnews.com still has a whole bunch of good stuff on. It's got all these videos that I did with Doc Wallach videos, my videos. Mineral Way is my podcast. Myself and Dave Michaels, it's our podcast site. And I encourage everybody to go. If you like this kind of stuff, we talk about it once a week, every Monday, 6 p.m. Pacific, PST, Pacific Standard Time. But we download them all to the website, and there's, as I say, 50-plus hours of content, good content, original content, stuff that just, you know, came out of my brain. And then we also, if you put your email in there, we also have a newsletter list that we can put on. 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
1: Next up, first-time caller Stanley is with us in Minnesota. Hi, Stanley.
11: Hey, Stanley.
16: Hello, George and Pharmacist Ben. Thank you so much for taking my call.
1: Sure thing.
11: Yes.
16: Hey, Pharmacist Ben, ever heard of GIST?
11: I'm sorry, you cut out there for just a second. What did you say? I didn't catch what you said.
16: I was wondering if you have heard of GIST, gastrointestinal stromal tumor.
11: I'm familiar with stromal tumors, yes. What's your question?
16: The question is, what would be the best protocol for that?
11: They
16: got me on Gleevec.
11: Well, cancer's a tricky one, and GIST is actually a pretty rare cancer that develops in the digestive tract. Once you have a cancer, your job is to reduce the load on the body. Now, you stay on your Gleevec for sure and work with your doctor, but it becomes very, very important that you allow your body to dedicate all of its resources to fighting the cancer. You do not want to put any stressors in the body. And all the stressors that we do every day that most people get away with, including eating French fries and pizza and drinking beers and taking, recreational or prescription drugs even, all of those things have to be thrown out. And then you have to also eliminate emotional stressors and mental stressors. Any stressor puts a load on the body that the body now is going to have to deal with when it should be dealing with the cancer. And that's the strategy for dealing with cancer. And also, if you do have cancer, your job, you have one job, not to get rid of the cancer. Your job is to feel better every day. Whatever you can do to feel better every single day and understand that cancers remit all the time. And just because they tell you you got a 99 to 98%, chance of whatever, there's still a 2% chance or a 3% chance or a 5% chance that you're going to recover from this thing. And that's what you want to focus on. Anybody who has cancer should understand cancers can remit. Your job is to feel better every day and try to reduce the load on the body. And certainly getting on a powerful nutritional supplement program is important. I would, if I were you, I'd be getting on the Healthy Start Pack as soon as possible. And you might want to throw in Restart Your Life, which is beta-glucan, which has some very important anti-cancer properties.
1: Ben, are you a golfer?
11: No, I'm not. I never golfed. I always said when I was old, I would golf. And now I'm old, but I still haven't golfed. But I play a lot of baseball. And I think they're very similar, aren't they?
1: But we're going to Augusta, Georgia, where Nick is. Welcome to the show. Hi, Nick.
11: Hey.
17: Hello. Good morning.
11: Good morning, Nick. Are you a golfer?
17: Yes, I am.
11: Okay.
17: I have a question about acid reflux and your thoughts on how to fix that without using the dangerous PPIs. Because
11: I'll tell you.
17: I was prescribed for a PPI, two different ones, and both of them like just messed with my anxiety. I have anxiety, but it took my anxiety to the next level.
11: Oh, geez.
17: I used one for like 2 days and the other one for like a day. And it just like, I was like, felt like I was crawling out of my skin. And I just didn't know for your thoughts on remedies to rid acid reflux.
11: Yeah. They're related. Anxiety and reflux are related. you have a little sphincter at the top of your esophagus, and it becomes flabby and loose when you're under stress, or when you're secreting stress hormones, or when you're eating certain foods. And when that sphincter becomes loose, acid that's in the stomach or even bile that's in the intestine can splash back up. And I don't know, George, if you ever had this. It is just, I've had it a couple times in my life. Oh my God. Oh my God. Do you have it chronically? Nick, did you say Nick? What's your name? Was it Nick? Is Nick there? Oh, you lost him?
1: He's still there. Go ahead, Nick.
11: It's an God awful experience. Oh my God. And if you have it chronically, here's what you want to do. You want to look to specific foods that are associated with it, and you want to eliminate those foods. It's usually associated with carbohydrates, fast-burning carbohydrates, processed foods, sugars. Those are the kind of foods that are linked to it. So you want to kind of associate foods with the condition and eliminate those foods. Also, you want to start working on the health of the intestine. When you start to produce gases in the intestine, there's a condition called small intestinal bacterial overgrowth. Those gases can cause pressure that pushes everything upward. And if you have a flabby sphincter at the same time, that can be a recipe for GERD, or gastroesophageal reflux disease, as they call it. I would also get on the I-26. We haven't talked about I-26 today, but for all digestive issues, and by the way, heartburn or GERD, which as you describe it, is a digestive health problem and should be regarded as such, I-26 is absolutely amazing. So watch out for foods, relax the body, use any anti-anxiety strategies that you have, and get on that I-26 as soon as you can. You might also want to start using a little apple cider vinegar with your meals. Sometimes that helps.
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2: President Trump is hosting the kickoff celebration of the Great American State Fair. Speaking from the National Mall Wednesday night, he touted the virtues of the U.S. and declared that America's back.
3: There has never been anything like the United States of America, and together we are making it bigger and better and stronger and far more exceptional than ever before.
2: People flocked to the mall for the event that featured a series of military flyovers, the U.S. Army and Marine Corps bands, singer Lee Greenwood, and a giant Ferris wheel. It was billed as a patriotic opening ceremony to launch Freedom 250's first-of-its-kind World's Fair. Venezuela is still assessing the damage after being hit with two massive earthquakes, with officials estimating thousands of people could be dead. Natalie Migliori reports.
4: The U.S. Geological Survey says Venezuela was struck by two quakes, with the first shock reported as a 7.1 magnitude, striking less than a minute before a shock of a magnitude of 7.5. The agency warns disaster is likely widespread, especially after videos from the public show buildings in Caracas collapsing and extensive damage at the main airport. Officials are warning of aftershocks that normally follow earthquakes, urging caution around remaining structures that could have been damaged. I'm Natalie Migliori.
2: A report says the FBI and Pima County, Arizona Sheriff's Department are second-guessing their choice not to pay a $4 million ransom in their search for Nancy Guthrie. Sources involved in the case told the outlet Airmail that authorities are questioning if they made a mistake only sending $152 of the requested amount. The FBI reportedly deposited the funds, hoping the potential kidnappers would transfer the money out, allowing cyber experts to track them down. The World Cup continued with six matches on Wednesday. The final round of group stage began with Switzerland topping Canada, Bosnia-Herzegovina taking down Qatar, Morocco beat Haiti, and Brazil took care of Scotland. The night wrapped up with South Africa squeaking past South Korea and Mexico shutting out Czechia in Mexico City. I'm Tammy Trujillo.
5: A child sex trafficking ring in San Antonio is landing two illegal immigrants in Venezuela in federal prison. The DOJ says the case involved a 16-year-old Venezuelan orphan and stretched from Colombia to Kentucky and Texas. Prosecutors say the two took the girl to several San Antonio motels in 2024 for paid sex acts. Both will be deported after their sentences. Texas has some of the toughest abortion laws in the country, but some want the state to go further. There is a push to go after people in other states mailing the abortion pill to women here.
6: We are seeing women who've had as many as 22 drugs shipped in perfume bottles to their front doorsteps.
5: And Chelsea Human with the Alliance Defending Freedom says they want Texas to pass legislation that holds abortion drug manufacturers accountable for deaths. Another suggestion, go after internet service providers that host websites for groups that sell abortion pills. I'm Carrie Lockie.
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32: 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George.
33: Thank you, Tom. And Howard Bloom, the author of the Mohammed Code, has been watching this situation since it began. Howard, when's it going to end?
34: Well, we don't know, but it's time to be very, very careful. And it's time not to let our domestic politics blind us. As the Iranians and their allies, the Chinese, see it, a new balance of power is taking over the world. And the United States is no longer the dominant superpower. Far from it. In fact, a Hezbollah official, Wafiq Safah, says that Iran is on its way to becoming the fourth most powerful country in the world. As you already know, in the eyes of the Iranians, our president's memo of understanding is a surrender, a declaration of defeat. You've heard that right. The Iranians believe that the United States has surrendered to Tehran and that America has been utterly and completely humiliated. In fact, Al Jazeera, the powerful international news outlet funded and directed by Qatar, ran a front page story yesterday blaring America's unconditional surrender in headlines. President Donald Trump, on the other hand, says just the opposite. He declares that the MOU is the unconditional surrender of the Iranians to America. So what's actually happening? The great game of global power is shifting, and our weapons and tactics may be obsolete. Our president tells us that the conventional Iranian Navy, its warships, are at the bottom of the sea. But Iran has demonstrated that on the 1,749 miles of its coasts, you don't need battleships. All you need is swift boats, missiles, and determination. Al-Qaeda made that point way back in 2000 with a swift boat attack that tore open the hull of the USS Cole and killed 17 American sailors. What's more, our president tells us that Iran's air force is gone. But Iran has proven that you may not need an air force when you have drones, thousands and thousands of drones. It is said that Iran has produced 80,000 drones to date. In fact, it's just been made public that one of the two American airmen who went down over Iranian territory in April reported something he found frightening, a swarm of drones traveling in a jellyfish configuration. Enough drones so that if you took down as many as you could, there would still be a fatal, lethal number left. The airmen's surprise and fear is a bad sign. China has been developing drone swarms for military use for over 10 years. But the American airman was not trained to recognize and to bring down drone swarms. In other words, our military has not been keeping up. Meanwhile, the Iranians have massive drone and missile cities dug deep under the mountains, underground, attack-proof cities where they manufacture and launch their drones. Muddying the waters up until a few days ago, our president said he wanted Iran to get rid of its missiles, all of them. Then he changed his mind and said that the Iranians needed to keep enough missiles to defend themselves. We have two major missile problems. Missile problem number one is that some of Iran's missiles can reach most of Europe's capitals today. Missile problem number two is that Iran announced today that it will put a constellation of 24 satellites in orbit. The rocket it will use to pull this off is a step on the path to an ICBM, a rocket that will be able to nuke every city in the United States. There is one positive in the midst of this MOU debacle. Our president told us 2 days ago that UN nuclear inspectors will once again be allowed in Iran's nuclear facilities. It sounded like a fantasy, but the Iranian press told the world today that it's true. Whether or not that should reassure us depends on what limitations are placed on these inspectors by Iran.
33: It's a mess. Thanks, Howard. A woman in Brazil has died in an exorcism, and her friend admitted to killing her, claiming he believed he was expelling her demons. She was discovered inside a residential apartment after neighbors heard a disturbance and called police. Her body was found by shocked officers after they were called to the scene when worried residents heard blood-curdling screams coming from inside. My gosh. Americans are finding that one of the few ways to save money in the car market is by refinancing their auto loans. The drivers who refinanced in the first quarter of this year saw a 2.24 percentage point decrease on average from their original loan. Here's investment expert Mish Shedlock. Mish, is this a good idea?
0: Yeah, this is a great idea. You know, I mean, look at everything up. Auto insurance rates are going up. Home insurance rates are going up. Mortgage rates are back up to 6.55% from 6.0%. It only makes sense to refinance your mortgage if you bought right at the peak when rates were over 7%. But even then, you could have refinanced at 6 rather than 6.55% today. So yeah, this is an interesting story. Drivers who refinanced saw rates go down from 10.5% to 10.25% to 8%, saving 2.25 points off the loan. I don't recommend people having these really long-term loans, but if you have them and you're stuck in them, George, my gosh, please take advantage of this. The lenders have been lowering rates since the Fed started cutting rates. If they start raising them now, I don't know what's going to happen, but people are saving as much as $100 a month, George, off of these rates. I mean, that's a really good deal. $1,200 a year at a time when people are scrimping elsewhere. 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Albertsons, Kroger's has 10% off the first Wednesday of every month. That's when I shop. They've got other deals, and other stores have deals for veterans. So try and shop on those days. Get a freezer, get a pantry, stock up. These are two of the things you can do right now. You can't control much, but you can control where and how you spend, and you can watch out for deals. You got one right now on car insurance rates if you still have that loan.
33: All right, great. Thanks, Mish. Polling 1,200 U.S. adults, researchers found that 86% are distrustful of AI results. For 42% of them, the distrust is tied specifically to AI-generated answers that cannot show where their information came from. That single gripe, missing attribution, outranked some of the most dependable headaches in modern life. How about that? Back in 1991, Greg Bishop, who also did some web work for us, co-founded a magazine called The Excluded Middle, which was a journal of UFOs, conspiracy research, and new science. Greg is with us now. Greg, that magazine still going?
2: No, it's ended in 1999. It turned into a book in 2001. And I've written a few books since then. How you doing, George?
33: Doing
2: I haven't seen
33: great.
2: You in a while.
33: You did a great job for us, and you're doing a great job in the UFO field. And you've got a major event coming up, don't you?
2: Yeah. It is an art exhibit of experiencer or abductee art. I just thought it would be interesting, illustrative, and good for people to see exactly how people feel about and depict what has happened to them if they have any kind of contact with something that seems like non-human intelligence. And I thought that art would be a little bit better avenue or a more fruitful avenue than just language, because, you know, so many things can be communicated subconsciously through art, any kind of art, you know, paintings, music, movies, anything like that.
33: You find that more people are open to talking about their UFO experiences these days?
2: Yeah, very much so. I mean, there's still some stigma, but it's been opened up quite a bit. I think the result of the 2017 article in the New York Times continues to reverberate. And the best thing about it is that it's allowed academics and abductees and all kinds of people to talk about this more openly and to the public and with each other.
33: How do people participate in the event, Greg?
2: It is being held live if you're in Los Angeles in Burbank, and it is at the Crooked Path Apothecary New Age Store in Burbank, 5 o'clock to about 10 or 11 o'clock this Saturday, June 27th.
33: Great. Have fun and do your thing with experiencers. 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
1: President Trump says the U.S. is ready and willing to help after a pair of strong earthquakes rocked Venezuela Wednesday. In a post on Truth Social, he said he's instructed all agencies of our government to get ready to move quickly. A U.S. official said the country will send search and rescue teams and humanitarian supplies. Venezuelan President Delcy Rodriguez has declared a state of emergency. The president hosted the kickoff celebration of the Great American State Fair Wednesday night. Speaking from the National Mall, Trump touted the virtues of the U.S. and declared that America is back. It was billed as a patriotic opening ceremony to launch Freedom 250's first-of-its-kind World's Fair. The World Cup continued with the final round of the group stage and six more games on Wednesday. Switzerland topped Canada, Bosnia-Herzegovina downed Qatar, Morocco beat Haiti, Brazil knocked off Scotland, South Africa squeaked past South Korea, and Mexico shut out Czechia. I'm Tammy Trujillo.
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11: President Trump says the U.S. is ready and willing to help after a pair of strong earthquakes rocked Venezuela Wednesday. In a post on Truth Social, he said he's instructed all agencies of our government to get ready to move quickly. A U.S. official also said the country will send search and rescue teams and humanitarian supplies. Venezuelan President Delcy Rodriguez has declared a state of emergency. President Trump kicked off the celebration of the Great American State Fair Wednesday night on the National Mall. He touted the virtues of the U.S. and said there's never been anything like the United States of America.
12: Tonight, as we stand on the edge of our 250th year of independence, I am thrilled to declare that America is back.
11: Trump told the crowd that things are much better since he came back into office. People flocked to the mall for the event that featured a series of military flyovers, the U.S. Army and Marine Corps bands, singer Lee Greenwood, and a gigantic Ferris wheel. It was billed as a patriotic opening ceremony to launch Freedom 250's first-of-its-kind World's Fair. The fair's organizer says all 50 states and U.S. territories are represented, even with several states led by Democratic governors who said they would not take part. The Supreme Court could release some major decisions Thursday. The justices set a self-imposed deadline to finish their work by the end of June, and there are decisions involving several high-profile cases yet to be released. They include transgender athlete bans, President Trump's birthright citizenship order, his ability to fire federal officials, the counting mail-in ballots that arrive after Election Day, campaign finance, deportation protections, and more. The World Cup continued with six more games as the final round of the group stage began on Wednesday. Switzerland topped Canada, while Bosnia-Herzegovina took down Qatar. Morocco survived against Haiti, while Brazil beat Scotland. South Africa squeaked past South Korea, and Mexico shut out Czechia. 12 more teams are in action Thursday. I'm Tammy Trujillo.
13: A child sex trafficking ring in San Antonio is landing two illegal immigrants from Venezuela in federal prison. The DOJ says the case involved a 16-year-old Venezuelan orphan and stretched from Colombia to Kentucky and Texas. Prosecutors say the two took the girl to several San Antonio motels in 2024 for paid sex acts. Both will be deported after their sentences. Texas has some of the toughest abortion laws in the country, but some want the state to go further. There is a push to go after people in other states, mailing the abortion pill to women here.
2: her.
3: We are seeing women who've had as many as 22 drugs shipped in perfume bottles to their front doorsteps.
2: And Chelsea Heumann with the Alliance Defending Freedom says they want Texas to pass legislation that holds abortion drug manufacturers accountable for deaths. Another suggestion, go after internet service providers that host websites for groups that sell abortion pills. I'm Carrie Lockie.
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1: In your book, The Charisma Myth, what is the myth?
0: The myth is that charisma is not innate. The people believe that charisma is an innate magical quality. And in fact, that's a myth. Charisma is a series of behaviors that anyone can learn, can practice, and can eventually master.
1: Wildcard Line Andrew's with us in New Jersey. Hello, Andrew.
2: George, hey, it's great to be on. I haven't been able to call in a while. And great topic, great guest. This is a really important question to me, something my whole life, and I think she'll find this interesting. All right. I realized the past couple of years, I find there's two types of leaders in this world. Natural leaders that are just like self-determined individuals, and it ends up being more of a burden to them. People just kind of get behind them. And then there's more like the Jim Jones sort that are very good at convincing people. I've found myself, I really like being a number two guy because you don't have to deal with, you know, crap from anyone except the number one guy. And if you're good at that, he doesn't want to give you crap. He needs you. What ends up happening with me in my life, whether it's a best friend and business partner, or a GM at a business where there's owners separate, and other situations, but these two key ones explain it. I have a tendency, I take on responsibilities, and I always try to find, you know, how could I have made that go different? I end up taking responsibility. I become indispensable, and I'm cherished, and I'm loved, and it's great. Then eventually, and I don't want to sound like a narcissist or something, but it's the only thing that makes sense. Like, people become jealous of me, or they become afraid I'm going to replace them. And that number one guy ends up turning on me. And I tell you here on this side, like, there's no reason. I always just had their best interest in the whole thing. I don't even care about myself much. I need to be a part of something to really rise to the occasion.
1: What do you do about the person who feels threatened, Olivia?
0: So this is an excellent question. Thanks for this one. One of the most interesting side effects of charisma is indeed creating envy, resentment. But the other one is that people start thinking that you're superhuman, and if you fail, they will tear you down. If you're the person who's orbiting a charismatic person's world, and they start seeing you as a threat, for all of these cases, you have one easy remedy that's really interesting. Benjamin Franklin, when he had a rival, a political rival, he had this great technique that he wrote about. That's how we know about it. He would ask this person for a favor. And it was a small favor, like lending him a book. The person would usually say yes. George would get the book, give it back, of course, and then express his gratitude. And here's the fascinating thing. The more you express appreciation and gratitude for what this person has done for you, the more that person will think, oh, I helped this guy. I must really like him. So interestingly enough, giving people the sense that they have helped you and made you what you are, giving people a sense of responsibility for your success is one of the quickest ways to diffuse envy, jealousy, and resentment.
1: It's very smart to do. We'll be back in a moment on Coast to Coast.
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4: President Trump says the U.S. is ready and willing to help after a pair of strong earthquakes rocked Venezuela Wednesday. In a post on Truth Social, he said he's instructed all agencies of our government to get ready to move quickly. A U.S. official said the country will send search and rescue teams and humanitarian supplies. Venezuelan President Delcy Rodriguez has declared a state of emergency. The president hosted the kickoff celebration of the Great American State Fair Wednesday night. Speaking from the National Mall, Trump touted the virtues of the U.S. and declared that America is back. It was billed as a patriotic opening ceremony to launch Freedom 250's first-of-its-kind World's Fair. The World Cup continued with the final round of the group stage and six more games on Wednesday. Switzerland topped Canada, Bosnia-Herzegovina downed Qatar, Morocco beat Haiti, Brazil knocked off Scotland, South Africa squeaked past South Korea, and Mexico shut out Czechia. I'm Tammy Trujillo.
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6: I'm Julian Edelman. That's Rob Gronkowski. 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We're teammates again. And we're going to welcome you guys all to Dudes on Dudes.
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6: That sounds a little weird, but that's what this is going to be. Roberto, what's Dudes on Dudes?
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9: President Trump says the U.S. is ready and willing to help after a pair of strong earthquakes rocked Venezuela Wednesday. Mark Mayfield has details.
10: In a post on Truth Social, Trump said he's instructed all agencies of our government to get ready to move quickly. A U.S. official also said the country will send search and rescue teams and humanitarian supplies. Venezuelan President Delcy Rodriguez declared a state of emergency in response to the quakes. The U.S. Geological Survey estimates there's a significant number of casualties. I'm Mark Mayfield.
9: Authorities in Pima County are reportedly questioning whether they made a critical mistake in the search for missing Arizona woman Nancy Guthrie. That story from Monica Nelson.
11: Investigators sent just $152 of a $4 million crypto ransom, hoping the kidnappers would move the funds and reveal their location. But months later, the strategy hasn't paid off. A joint task force is still chasing digital trails through layers of proxy servers, and several persons of interest have been detained and released. With DNA leads stalling, the case is now entering its fifth month with no real breakthrough. I'm Monica Nelson.
9: Mark Zuckerberg apparently wants to jump on the bandwagon with prediction markets. With Kalshi and Polymarket gaining in popularity, the New York Times says Meta's working on an app called Arena. Reportedly, it won't involve bets with money when it starts, but that, of course, is likely to change. New research is suggesting people who exercise and get more protein than the recommended minimal amount have a higher chance for better long-term health. The University of Cambridge published findings in Frontiers in Nutrition, saying current recommendations are geared to preventing deficiency but not helping people achieve the best possible long-term quality of life. The author of the study, Dr. Chris McDonald, says high-intensity exercise and high-protein diets are less about having a beach body and more about being able to lift up, play with, and even remember your grandchildren's names, thanks to a strong and resilient body and mind. I'm Tammy Trujillo.
12: A child sex trafficking ring in San Antonio is landing two illegal immigrants in Venezuela in federal prison. The DOJ says the case involved a 16-year-old Venezuelan orphan and stretched from Colombia to Kentucky and Texas. Prosecutors say the two took the girl to several San Antonio motels in 2024 for paid sex acts. Both will be deported after their sentences. Texas has some of the toughest abortion laws in the country, but some want the state to go further. There is a push to go after people in other states, mailing the abortion pill to women women here.
0: We are seeing women who've had as many as 22 drugs shipped in perfume bottles to their front doorsteps.
12: And Chelsea Human with the Alliance Defending Freedom says they want Texas to pass legislation that holds abortion drug manufacturers accountable for deaths. Another suggestion, go after internet service providers that host websites for groups that sell abortion pills. I'm Carrie Lockie.
4: What's up, y'all? I'm Cheryl Swoops, WNBA champ, three-time Olympian, and Basketball Hall of Famer.
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2: President Trump says the U.S. is ready and willing to help after a pair of strong earthquakes rocked Venezuela Wednesday. In a post on Truth Social, Trump said he's instructed all agencies of our government to get ready to move quickly. One U.S. official said the country is ready to send search and rescue teams and humanitarian supplies. Venezuelan President Delcy Rodriguez has declared a state of emergency. A new report says the FBI and the Pima County, Arizona Sheriff's Department are second-guessing their choice not to pay a $4 million ransom in their search for Nancy Guthrie. Sources told Air Mail that authorities are questioning if they made a mistake, only sending $152 of the requested amount. The FBI reportedly deposited the funds, hoping the potential kidnappers would transfer the money out, allowing cyber experts to track them down. Mark Zuckerberg apparently wants to jump on the bandwagon with prediction markets. With Kalshi and Polymarket gaining popularity, the New York Times has Meta's working on an app called Arena. Reportedly, it will not involve bets with money when it starts, but that's likely to change. I'm Tammy Trujillo.
3: The gripping podcast, The Devil's Quarry, digs into a true crime nightmare involving a predator hiding in plain sight, wrongful convictions, and a broken criminal justice system. This is the story of Howard Gombert, his victims, and the terrifying unanswered question, will he hunt again?
4: In the moment, it felt like it was going on forever. 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
3: Daphne Caruana Galizia was a Maltese investigative journalist and blogger who spent her life fighting for truth, justice, and decency in a country overrun by corruption. 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
4: 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The situation is desperate.
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3: 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My name is Manuel De Lilla, former political operative turned journalist.
5: I'm John Sweeney, a former BBC journalist and investigative reporter. Together, we unravel the web of deception, exposing the dangerous forces at play in Malta.
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9: President Trump says the U.S. is ready and willing to help after a pair of strong earthquakes rocked Venezuela on Wednesday. Mark Mayfield reports.
10: In a post on Truth Social, Trump said he's instructed all agencies of our government to get ready to move quickly. A U.S. official also said the country will send search and rescue teams and humanitarian supplies. Venezuelan President Delcy Rodriguez declared a state of emergency in response to the quakes. The U.S. Geological Survey estimates there's a significant number of casualties. I'm Mark Mayfield.
9: The Supreme Court could release some major decisions today. The justices are set to wrap up the work of their current session by the end of June, and there are decisions still to be released involving several high-profile cases. They include transgender athlete bans, President Trump's birthright citizenship order, his ability to fire federal officials, the counting of mail-in ballots that arrive after Election Day, campaign finance, deportation protections, and more. U.S. military is back to requiring flu vaccines after hundreds of soldiers became ill earlier this month. Secretary of War Pete Hegseth declared back in April that the mandatory flu vaccine for military personnel would become optional under the Pentagon's new vaccine policy. On Wednesday, a Pentagon spokesperson said exceptions have been approved for the Army, Navy, Air Force, and other branches of the military that would require flu vaccines for certain service members. The move comes after a flu outbreak at Joint Base San Antonio Lackland in Texas affected about 220 recruits. Team USA is hoping to stay perfect in the group stage of the FIFA World Cup. The Stars and Stripes battle Turkey in Inglewood, California later on today. America won both of its matches against Paraguay and Australia to clinch Group D. And now we know how much the long-anticipated Grand Theft Auto 6 video game is going to cost. Rockstar says it will cost gamers $80 to buy the basic single-player version of the game, while Grand Theft Auto 6 Ultimate Edition will set fans back $100. Pre-orders open today. The game is set to drop on November 20th. I'm Tammy Trujillo.
11: A child sex trafficking ring in San Antonio is landing two illegal immigrants in Venezuela in federal prison. The DOJ says the case involved a 16-year-old Venezuelan orphan and stretched from Colombia to Kentucky and Texas. Prosecutors say the two took the girl to several San Antonio motels in 2024 for paid sex acts. Both will be deported after their sentences. Texas has some of the toughest abortion laws in the country, but some want the state to go further. And there is a push to go after people in other states, mailing the abortion pill to women here.
9: year.
1: We are seeing women who've had as many as 22 drugs shipped in perfume bottles to their front doorsteps.
9: And Chelsea Heumann with the Alliance Defending Freedom says they want Texas to pass legislation that holds abortion drug manufacturers accountable for deaths. Another suggestion, go after internet service providers that host websites for groups that sell abortion pills. I'm Carrie Lockheed.
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2: President Trump took part in the kickoff celebration of the Great American State Fair on Wednesday night.
3: There has never been anything like the United States of America, and together we are making it bigger and better and stronger and far more exceptional than ever before.
2: Speaking from the National Mall, Trump touted the virtues of the U.S. and declared that America is back and doing much better since he returned to office. Crowds gathered on the mall for the event that featured a series of military flyovers, the U.S. Army and Marine Corps bands, and singer Lee Greenwood. Venezuela is reeling from two deadly earthquakes, both above magnitude 7.0, that struck yesterday. In a post on Truth Social, President Trump says he's instructed all agencies of our government to get ready to move quickly. Officials put the preliminary death toll at more than 30, with hundreds injured and widespread damage reported. And Camp Mystic, the Texas Hill Country summer camp where 27 kids and counselors were killed in last year's historic flooding, has filed for bankruptcy. I'm Mark Mayfield.
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7: President Trump says the U.S. is ready and willing to help after a pair of strong earthquakes rocked Venezuela on Wednesday. Mark Mayfield reports.
8: In a post on Truth Social, Trump said he's instructed all agencies of our government to get ready to move quickly. A U.S. official also said the country will send search and rescue teams and humanitarian supplies. Venezuelan President Delcy Rodriguez declared a state of emergency in response to the quakes. The U.S. Geological Survey estimates there's a significant number of casualties. I'm Mark Mayfield.
7: The Supreme Court could release some major decisions today. The justices are set to wrap up the work of their current session by the end of June, and there are decisions still to be released involving several high-profile cases. They include transgender athlete bans, President Trump's birthright citizenship order, his ability to fire federal officials, the counting of mail-in ballots that arrive after Election Day, campaign finance, deportation protections, and more. The U.S. military is back to requiring flu vaccines after hundreds of soldiers became ill earlier this month. Secretary of War Pete Hegseth declared back in April that the mandatory flu vaccine for military personnel would become optional under the Pentagon's new vaccine policy. On Wednesday, a Pentagon spokesperson said exceptions have been approved for the Army, Navy, Air Force, and other branches of the military that would require flu vaccines for certain service members. The move comes after a flu outbreak at Joint Base San Antonio Lackland in Texas affected about 220 recruits. Team USA is hoping to stay perfect in the group stage of the FIFA World Cup. The Stars and Stripes battle Turkey in Inglewood, California later on today. America won both of its matches against Paraguay and Australia to clinch Group D. And now we know how much the long-anticipated Grand Theft Auto 6 video game is going to cost. Rockstar says it will cost gamers $80 to buy the basic single-player version of the game, while Grand Theft Auto 6 Ultimate Edition will set fans back $100. Pre-orders open today. The game is set to drop on November 20th. I'm Tammy Trujillo.
9: The U.S. military is back to requiring flu vaccines after hundreds of soldiers became ill earlier this month. Secretary of War Pete Hegseth declared back in April that the mandatory flu vaccine for military personnel would become optional under the Pentagon's new vaccine policy. On Wednesday, a Pentagon spokesman said exceptions have been approved for the Army, Navy, Air Force, and other branches of the military that would require flu vaccines for certain service members. The move comes after a flu outbreak at Joint Base San Antonio Lackland, affecting expected about 275 recruits. The Texas Hill Country Summer Camp at the center of last year's deadly flooding is filing for bankruptcy. Court papers show that Camp Mystic has debts exceeding $10 million, with assets totaling less than $500,000. The historic floods killed 28 people, including 25 young girls. I'm Charity McCurdy.
3: Gas prices continue to fall. AAA's Marie Dodds.
10: Basically, markets have been optimistic that this was going to happen since about May 22nd, and that's when gas prices started to decrease.
3: She added, more ships are getting through the Strait of Hormuz, although it hasn't returned to pre-conflict levels. For now, gas prices heading in the right direction.
10: Questions about if and when normal shipping traffic will resume in the Strait of Hormuz. But still, markets are optimistic.
3: Diesel prices also dropped sharply this week. In Iowa, a former worker at Whirlpool's Amana plant joined a bunch of other union members in Washington, D.C. this week to advocate for a wealth tax. Craig Michaels with more.
11: Ashley Aylin from Belle Plaine told a press conference that Whirlpool didn't lay off hundreds of workers in Amana over the past year because they weren't needed. She says it was because Whirlpool chose higher profits for shareholders over their employees. Aylin and other union workers joined multiple U.S. senators in calling for passage of the Make Billionaires Pay Their Fair Share tax.
3: Seltzer sales are starting to go flat. Daria Albinger takes a look at what's taking the fizz out of its popularity.
12: Trend watchers say 2026 could be the summer of non-carbonated drinks. Flat beverages from Liquid Death to Surfside iced teas are becoming the drink of choice among younger Americans. Consulting firm Alex Partners says Generation Z is leading the charge, and it probably shouldn't surprise you. People born between 1997 and 2012 didn't grow up drinking soda as much as millennials, Gen Z, or baby boomers. It also was the advent of reusable water bottles. And some consumers, no matter what their age, just don't consider carbonation to be a healthy option.
3: And the price for the long-anticipated Grand Theft Auto 6 video game has been revealed. Rockstar Games announced it will cost gamers $80 to buy the basic single-player version of the game. Meanwhile, Grand Theft Auto 6 Ultimate Edition will set fans back $100. Pre-orders are open now. The game is set to drop on November 20th. I'm Monica Nelson with your consumer and business news.
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1: The Supreme Court is preparing to issue decisions on several major cases as the justices approach their end of June deadline. The court is expected to release opinions today, with rulings still pending, including transgender athlete bans, mail-in ballot deadlines, campaign finance, and more. Over 30 people are dead and about 700 injured after two powerful earthquakes rocked Venezuela. Here's Tammy Trujillo.
2: A magnitude 7.2 earthquake struck first on Wednesday, followed by a magnitude 7.5, which was the strongest to hit Venezuela in over 100 years. The quakes flattened buildings in the capital city of Caracas and other communities where survivors could be heard trapped under the rubble. The U.S. Geological Survey warns there could be thousands of deaths. The U.S. and other nations have all vowed to send rescue teams and humanitarian assistance to Caracas. I'm Tammy Trujillo.
1: And Florida's controversial alligator Alcatraz immigration facility is moving closer to shutting down as officials begin the process of dismantling the site. I'm Mark Mayfield.
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4: There was a murder in central Ohio that many people still don't want to talk about. The man who committed that crime once sat on death row, but now he's on the run. His name is Lester Eubanks. Lester didn't tunnel out of prison or scale a stone wall. On a December morning in 1973, he and a small group of inmates were granted permission to walk outside prison walls. His handcuffs were taken off. He changed into civilian clothing, and he and three others were driven to a local mall. They were told they could wander the stores and were asked to return to a designated meeting spot. Hours later, all the inmates came back except Lester Eubanks, and he hasn't been seen since.
5: He had a full plan. The guy had a plan.
6: I was just astounded that this could actually happen.
4: There were many years when it seemed like no one was even looking for Lester. But recently, his whereabouts have become the focus of the U.S. Marshals Service, the federal agents who track fugitives. The case is testing the marshals.
7: Those nine lives are running out, and we're going to catch up with Lester.
4: And is being urged on by those hurt most by Lester's crime.
8: He's had enough free time. He confessed to the crime, and his time is up.
4: I'm Sunny Hostin with ABC News. Over the past year, a team from the ABC News investigative unit joined the search for Lester Eubanks. They uncovered new leads, possible sightings, and at every turn found resistance from those who want Lester Eubanks to be forgotten. What they've uncovered is a case that's about more than murder. It's about family loyalty, a life on the run, and a first-hand look at how the U.S. Marshals are trying to solve one of the oldest fugitive cases in American history. Now, they may be closer than ever. From ABC News.
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0: And now, the three big things you need to know. Number one.
2: President Trump posted on Truth Social yesterday, announcing the cancellation of the signing of a bill aimed at lowering housing costs and increasing home supply hours before the event. Senate Minority Leader Chuck Schumer criticizing the move.
3: Trump's petty refusal to sign our bipartisan bill shows how reluctant he is to do anything that would help the American people.
2: Trump posted that he will not sign the legislation until the Save America Act is passed, which would require proof of citizenship to vote in a U.S. election.
0: Number two.
2: Two powerful earthquakes have hit Venezuela, hitting at least 32 people and injuring more than 700 others. Hear how it sounded when the quake hit in Maiquetía. A 7.2 magnitude earthquake hit at 5 p.m. local time yesterday and then was quickly followed by a 7.5 magnitude quake.
0: Number three.
2: President Trump was in celebration mode yesterday during the kickoff of the Great American State Fair that is being hosted to celebrate America's 250th birthday.
4: This evening, it's my honor to officially kick off the celebration with the Great American State Fair. It's going to be great. It's going to be unbelievable.
2: Multiple musical artists booked to perform, including Young MC and country singer Martina McBride, have backed out of the event. Camp Mystic, an all-girls camp in Hunt, Texas, has filed for Chapter 11 bankruptcy protection nearly a year after 28 people died there in flash flooding. The camp said in its filing that it has debts of $10 to $50 million and its assets were under $10 million. Postmaster General David Steiner said at a Senate hearing that under a new proposed rule, the Postal Service will not deliver mail-in ballots in states that decline to hand over sensitive data about voters to the federal government. That order seeks to create state-by-state lists of citizens to help determine who is eligible to vote. Harvard researchers say the first human who will live to 150 years old has likely already been born. This is thanks to breakthroughs in biotechnology, gene therapies, and more.
1: And I hate to break it to you, that person is not in this room.
2: Aw, you don't think?
1: We are taking years off of our life with these hours that we work and the ridiculous 2 o'clock in the morning wake-up calls. It's just not happening.
2: Okay, let's say it was one of us. Would you even want to live that long?
1: No, that last 50 years is going to be miserable. That would be absolutely no fun at all.
2: Even though technology might help it be better.
1: I mean, better than it is today, but still not good. Nah, you know what? Thanks. I had a good 100 and I'm out.
2: Oh, wow. Okay. All right. I'll take it. I'll take that.
1: Thanks, Nicole. 6 minutes now in front of the hour.
5: The board recommends approving.
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3: Over 30 people are dead and about 700 are injured after two powerful earthquakes rocked Venezuela. Tammy Trujillo with the latest.
4: A magnitude 7.2 earthquake struck first on Wednesday, followed by a magnitude 7.5, which was the strongest to hit Venezuela in over 100 years. The quakes flattened buildings in the capital city of Caracas and other communities where survivors could be heard trapped under the rubble. The U.S. Geological Survey warns there could be thousands of deaths. The U.S. and other nations have all vowed to send rescue teams and humanitarian assistance to Caracas. I'm Tammy Trujillo.
3: The Supreme Court could release some major decisions today. More from Mark Mayfield.
5: The justices set a self-imposed deadline to finish their work by the end of June, and there are decisions involving several high-profile cases yet to be released. They include transgender athlete bans, President Trump's birthright citizenship order, his ability to fire federal officials, the counting of mail-in ballots that arrive after Election Day, campaign finance, deportation protections, and more. The court has indicated it will next release opinions at 10 a.m. Eastern. I'm Mark Mayfield.
3: The U.S. Sixth Circuit Court of Appeals has ruled against the Trump administration, saying the federal government cannot force Michigan to turn over its complete voter registration database. The federal appeals court says the U.S. Department of Justice did not satisfy procedural requirements under Title III of the Civil Rights Act before they demanded Michigan turn over its redacted qualified voter file. And President Trump is defending his decision not to sign the bipartisan housing bill.
6: I made billions of dollars with housing. I know housing better than anybody, maybe anywhere. It's all about the interest rate. Lower the interest rates, you can have all the housing you want.
3: The bill meant to help buyers with the goal of lowering prices sailed through the House and Senate. I'm Michael Kastner.
7: The U.S. military is back to requiring flu vaccines after hundreds of soldiers became ill earlier this month. Secretary of War Pete Hegseth declared back in April that the mandatory flu vaccine for military personnel would become optional under the Pentagon's new vaccine policy. On Wednesday, a Pentagon spokesman said exceptions have been approved for the Army, Navy, Air Force, and other branches of the military that would require flu vaccines for certain service members. The move comes after a flu outbreak at Joint Base San Antonio Lackland affected about 275 recruits. The Texas Hill Country summer camp at the center of last year's deadly flooding is filing for bankruptcy. Court papers show that Camp Mystic has debts exceeding $10 million with assets totaling less than $500,000. The historic floods killed 28 people, including 25 young girls. I'm Charity McCurdy.
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18: Right. A new way of talk. A new way of understanding. Because we're in this together. This is your morning show with Michael Del Giorno.
19: Well, yesterday was all about twin earthquakes. Today is all about the Twin Cities joining the Your Morning Show family. Good morning. It's 7 minutes after the hour. Welcome to Thursday, June the 25th, year of our Lord, 2026. Watching some of the live pool coverage of the aftermath of two twin earthquakes that rocked and hammered Venezuela. Just beyond anything the human eyes could really take in. We have dozens killed, over 700 injured, and again, rescue efforts are still underway. So we'll have more on that coming up with Natalie Migliori as well. President Trump is offering assistance to Venezuela after the deadly earthquakes. The Supreme Court could release some major decisions today. Stress along our San Andreas Fault system is at a 1,000-year high, and a new report says the FBI and Pima County, Arizona Sheriff's Department are second-guessing their choice not to pay the $4 million ransom in their search for Nancy Guthrie. And America takes center stage tonight, World Cup soccer action versus Turkey, though it'll be a late start, 9 Central tonight. I mentioned Twin Cities. I want to welcome News Talk 98.3 WMAN in Mansfield, Ohio this week, and we add to that the Twin Cities News Talk, 1130 and 103.5 FM, KTLK in Minneapolis. And yes, now we get to add Twins and Viking scores. Pretty much your morning show has grown to the point where we're pretty much going to have to give everybody scores now.
20: There's the hell is Bill O'Reilly?
19: Yeah, there is that. It could be happening in Minneapolis. So we are honored and thrilled to be with you in Minnesota. And thank you for waking up and listening to us. This show's a little different. In that we trust you the most. We trust that we can just inform you. We don't have to tell you what to think or tell you how to think. You can think for yourself. And there's something powerful about when we come to discoveries together. There's nothing more valuable that we do every morning than go through life together. And I think we understand it better together. And that's more important than ever because we're all in this together. Trapped in a partisan political matrix with real challenges and real problems to solve and not many serious people to lead the solution. So we think you're going to like it. It's a new way of talk. It's a new way of understanding. And we believe talk radio is a conversation. A lot of stations don't take calls anymore. They read texts or emails. We believe in your voice and human connection. Now, there's two ways to do it. You can always email Michael D, and we spare you the spelling of the last name, michaeld@iheartmedia.com. Or you can use the TalkBack button if you're listening on the iHeart app. It's a little microphone. It's very professional. You press it. It counts you down 3, 2, 1. And it gives you 30 seconds to make a comment or ask a question and be a part of our little kitchen table experiment. Now, the beautiful part is that if you don't like the way it came out, you can do a retake. But no more rotting on hold. You take your place at the table. You're at the head of the table. This show belongs to you. Thus the name, Your Morning Show. I thought one of the more interesting topics, New York Times, rather, did a feature story today. Democrat leaders want the party to moderate. I think the country wants both parties to moderate. But their bases, and it's the extreme left for the Democrats, the media would call it the extreme right, MAGA, or Trumpism. And I refuse to lump it as just Trumpism. That's a narrative and a label. Day in, day out, most of what Donald Trump does is in the Republican Party platform. Now, the difference is he does it. So I think that's what people like. Addressing issues that matter to them and solving them. So MAGA's bigger than MAGA. Now, for the left, they've got a real branding problem. In the name of socialism, in the name of anti-Semitism and pro-Islam, and in many cases blurred into pro-terrorist, they've gone far left. And I thought what was interesting about the New York Times story, though they never really got into it, a time similar to this, marching towards a time similar to 1850, is 1968, when the country was this partisan and this divided. And what healed it then? After assassinations of RFK and MLK Jr., what healed was a lunar orbit and a presidential election where one of the candidates, I know it didn't end well, Richard Nixon, started calmly talking to the silent center of America. And we just somehow healed and pulled out of it. Now, that didn't mean it was overnight. The Vietnam War wouldn't end for another four or five years. A very divisive factor. Here we are. It's America. Can anybody even talk to the silent center? Is there a silent center? As the two parties that I don't believe the founding fathers ever really envisioned for our country have a stranglehold on the extremes. As America seems caught in a matrix of two different realities at once. They read their own news, watch their own TV, share their own comments, and the two shall never meet. And they certainly shall never unite and become one. It's a real problem. We'll dissect whether the New York Times gets it. Right now, they don't want to look at much more than, wow, leadership of the Democrat Party is scrambling. I mean, they're wanting to get to the center, and Mom Donnie is leading the charge to the left. And it's a very, very, I mean, you'll see how 7% of voters, and again, this is kind of a geographic revolution of socialism, taking over blue big cities in big blue states. And so a lot of these congressional primaries that everybody's talking so much about are really in and around New York City. But the New York Post does an expose on how just 7% of voters, mostly young and white, led Mom Donnie's socialist election surge. And everyone continues to react. And while we're battling all of these things, The president had, I don't know, it was either a calculated political strategy or a temper tantrum yesterday. And the president refused to sign the housing crisis bill legislation until he got voter validation legislation done. Now you could say, well, that was strategic. It's an optic. How in touch with the American people it is, I'll leave up to you to figure out. I think a big concern for the American people is the housing crisis, which kind of attaches itself to this invisible American dream. And serious people understand the cause. First and foremost, and you'll never hear anybody else tell you this, $40 trillion of debt. That's your biggest cause of inflation. And there's only one way to fight inflation, like you fight fire. The only way to put it out is raise interest rates. Well, that's a problem in housing. So you have an interest rate problem and you have an inventory problem. And they are related. And then you have a rising cost because you have low supply. So if somebody's sitting in a $500,000 house with 2.7% interest, to get a $500,000 house, it now costs $750,000. Oh, and the interest rate will be 7-ish. They're not going to sell. They're not going to move. They're going to stay put. That takes that inventory out of play. And lack of building and regulations. There's a lot of stuff, but nobody's having serious conversations about solving it. I got to be honest with you. We're going to have our economist in Money Was David Bonson on. President cancels the signing. So he's playing political football with something the American people really care about. I agree, the inaffordability goes beyond Donald Trump and began greatly during Biden. But the narrative was set and the language was set, and that's what people have made a temporary scoreboard, and now you're playing with a big piece of it. Now, I actually think both are important. I don't know that this bipartisan housing affordability bill does anything. It's probably the only thing other than executive decisions and orders and, I guess, big, beautiful bill, but that was very partisan. I mean, this is the only product of bipartisan accomplishment for a do-nothing Congress. And I got news for you. I've read it. It's not that impressive, and I don't think it's going to really affect much. But we'll ask an economist, David Bonson, about that a little bit later on. Even if he didn't have a tantrum, even if he didn't refuse to sign it and hold out for voter ID legislation, would it really have solved the housing crisis? I don't think so. Why create the political optic? Again, we'll visit with our senior contributor, David Zanotti, but is this bad optics, bad politics, or once again, five-dimensional chess in a language only Trump understands because he's the great deal maker and negotiator? I don't know. Sometimes I'm even left to punt. Anyway, we got a lot to understand today. News stations understanding it with us. Welcome aboard. Use that talkback button if you're listening on the iHeart app. Use those emails, michaeld@iheartmedia.com. And if you miss a little, I promise this, you're going to miss a lot. We'll have the latest on the earthquake coming up with Natalie Migliori as well. All right, everybody's talking about weight loss injections and why. They work. You bump into somebody you haven't seen in a while. Wow, they work. They lower your blood sugar. They reduce your appetite. That creates calorie deficit. But what if you're interested in weight loss without painful weekly injections, or especially when you hear about all these intense side effects? Well, that's why the doctors at Brickhouse Nutrition created Lean. And the studied ingredients in Lean have been shown to lower blood sugar, burn fat by converting it to energy, which feels great, by the way. 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You eat less calorie deficit. 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And you might want to get two bottles because once the kids go back to college, they will steal it. All right, 20 minutes after the hour, let's get this party started. One chance to live this Thursday, June the 25th, 2026. It'll never happen again. That makes it special. We got to understand it together because we're all in it together. This is your day. This is your morning show. Hey, don't just start your day off right. Keep it right all day. 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
3: Over 30 people are dead and about 700 are injured after two powerful earthquakes rocked Venezuela. A magnitude 7.2 earthquake struck first on Wednesday, followed by a magnitude 7.5 quake, which was the strongest to hit Venezuela in over 100 years. The quakes flattened buildings in the capital city of Caracas and other communities where survivors could be heard trapped under the rubble. The Supreme Court could release some major decisions today. The justices set a self-imposed deadline to finish their work by the end of June. And there are decisions involving several high-profile cases yet to be released. They include transgender athlete bans, President Trump's birthright citizenship order, and the counting of mail-in ballots that arrive after Election Day. Phoebe Bridgers is releasing new music. The Grammy-winning artist announced her third studio album last weekend on social media Wednesday. I'm Michael Kastner.
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0: Are you?
11: Toy Story 5 still isn't playing games when it comes to the box office. The Pixar film, which made over $328 million worldwide so far, is expected to finish first this coming weekend, too. That's despite at least one new movie that's getting a lot of buzz, DC Studio Supergirl, which could bring in up to $50 million in its debut. Cheap Trick is expanding their North American tour.
12: They've added two new concert dates in August and five in September. The All Washed Up Tour begins August the 2nd in Manitoba, Canada, and wraps up November the 8th in Madison, Wisconsin. The expanded tour announcement comes 2 weeks after Cheap Trick canceled and rescheduled seven shows. Tickets for the new September dates go on sale Friday. I'm Mark Mayfield.
11: Phoebe Bridgers is out with some new music. The Grammy-winning artist says her third album, Lost Weekend, will come out on August 14th. Daryl Hall has gotten a kidney transplant. The singer posting on Instagram that he received the organ from a very kind and generous donor a few weeks ago. He says he's feeling better and he tells his fans he plans to make some new music in a few months from now. And that's entertainment. I'm Daria Albinger.
0: America.
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13: Two and a half centuries of courage, conviction, and country. Happy birthday, America. It's your morning show with Michael DelGiorno.
14: 35 minutes after the hour, good morning. Early bird gets the worm, sleepy squirrel misses the nut. Don't forget, we can't have your morning show without your voice. You got to say it, you got to send it, or we can't hear it. Here's John in Youngstown.
15: Mike and Michael, you mentioned that America would take the field against Turkey tonight in the FIFA World Cup. You got to get it right, brother. It's a pitch, not a field. You'll have half of Europe breathing down your neck if you keep calling it a field. It's a soccer pitch, and we've got many of our European friends visiting and watching their teams.
14: I played one game of soccer in high school. They didn't have enough players, so they came to the football team and asked for a few volunteers. So I thought, I guess. Some guy kicked me in the shin. I never played again.
16: I'm out of here.
14: I had a knot on my shin. This is ridiculous.
16: What about the football teams that go to the soccer teams to get their kicker for Friday night?
14: Well, you know I was money in the bank 40 yards in.
16: Were you really?
14: Oh, I was a great field goal kicker.
16: I did not know that.
14: In fact, it cost me a lot my freshman year of college because I would go to the local high school and kick field goals all day instead of going to class. But I don't know a lot about soccer. I don't try to hide it. I just never played it. I did coach it one year for my son. It was all very politically correct. They didn't even keep score. And the coach got sick and he said, hey, can you fill in and coach for me today? And the first thing I did is I pulled the kids aside. I said, kids, I know that you're used to them not keeping score, but we all know when scores happen, right?
16: Yeah.
14: But we're going to score more than the other team today. And we're going to count. Are you guys ready to finally win? And they went nuts and ran up the score. So knowing nothing about soccer, I agree. Actually, the biggest thing about this game for me was, do we call it Turkey or Turkey? Right? How is Fox and of course, that has to do with, it is still proper to say Turkey for world language. But yeah, if you go look at the scoreboard, it's not going to be Turkey. Like you're used to seeing it spelled, Turkey.
16: I've seen that.
14: The Republic of Turkey.
16: Yeah, I was wondering.
14: So I don't know. It's kind of like, remember when we did biopic versus biopic? You know, and if you search those things, in the vernacular, people say it both ways. And so both are technically correct. It does make the most sense to say biopic. But most Americans actually say biopic. So I don't know. Turkey, pitch, field. They're going to play soccer tonight at 9 o'clock and I'll be asleep anyway.
16: Juice boxes and orange slices for everybody.
14: Good morning and welcome to Thursday, June the 25th, 2026 on the air and streaming live on your iHeartRadio app. This is your morning show. Dozens are dead. Keep these people in your prayers. After a pair of earthquakes rocked Venezuela, we're looking at dozens dead, over 700 injured, and they're still going through rubble. President Trump offering assistance to Venezuela and anything that they may need in the coming days ahead. The Supreme Court could release some major decisions today. And a report says the FBI, again, we can't confirm the report, but it's out there. It has leaked that the FBI and Pima County Sheriff Department in Arizona are all second-guessing their choice not to pay the $4 million ransom in their search for Nancy Guthrie. As that new news came out earlier in the week, that we pretty much knew Nancy was gone in the first 48 hours. She died during the kidnapping. Now, at what point she died, it appeared to be relatively within the first 2-3 days tops, which would match the medication she didn't have that she needed. And then the kidnappers informed them that they had buried her in nature. So the search has really been for her remains all along. It's interesting. I have talked open, and by the way, I love times like this. For those of you that are new in the Twin Cities, listening on Twin Cities News Talk 1130 and 103.5 KTLK, our new station in Minneapolis, we call this first hour the Platinum Hour. You remember how American Express used to have their normal card, then they had their gold card, and then they came out with their platinum card, and it became a big status symbol. Now, do you ever see American Express cards anywhere? I don't think Americans can pay off a monthly balance anymore.
16: I know some friends of mine that use them.
14: You rarely ever see somebody, you're out to dinner, they pull out an American Express. So really, the name didn't quite hold up, but this is like the platinum hour. This is for the movers and the shakers who are up early. The kind of moms that are up early are up preparing their kids' breakfast, preparing their lunch, getting them ready for school, or preparing to go to work as they're getting their kids ready for school. The movers and shakers, or how about on the West Coast? Our listeners out in Los Angeles and San Francisco and San Diego, you're up early doing business with people on the East Coast. So we call you the Platinum Card listeners, and this is really kind of our intimate time because the rest of the show, unfortunately, has to get very professional and fast. And I wanted to make this our talk back of the day, too. Axios came out with a new poll, how Americans feel and think the founding fathers might feel about us today. They were a different people than us, a far more moral and faith-centered people than America appears to be today. They were far more courageous and lost all and risked all for what they believed was ultimately right. They hungered for the truth, thirsted for the truth. They would have been very anti-taxation. They would have been very anti-taxation without representation. And when we look at the entire Eastern Seaboard, quite frankly, you've got states with 35, 40% Republicans and zero representatives. Oh, I think there's a lot of things that they would be disappointed in. And our highest hope for this 250th birthday, because I was here for the bicentennial. I was a young, I don't think I was a teen yet. I think I was 12. But I was 12 years old when our country turned 200. I'm 61 as it turns 250. And I've noticed the change. So I think we don't have to go back to the founding fathers, but they should be the measure. And we were supposed to take the ball and create a more perfect union. Have we? I think it's a legitimate question. Coming from Axios, of course, I'm going to be skeptical. Just what would the founding fathers think of what today looks like from their mindset and their original intent? It's a powerful question. I wanted us to turn to the document of the inspiration, the Declaration of Independence on this 250th birthday. We're focused on algae and a reflecting pool. But would our founders be happy or would they be disappointed? Would they be inspired or would they be shocked? I'll cut to the chase and tell you my answer is both. There are things they'd be pleased about, inspired by, and there are things they would be greatly disappointed with. And in all, they'd be confident in what they built and their ultimate hope and trust that we would inevitably get it right. But how are we doing? Well, back in 2001, most Americans thought the founding fathers would be pleased. Now, that's just 25 years ago in a 250-year examination. Today, few things unite Americans in its 250th year. And that's across party, age, race, and income. More than 3 in 4 Americans, 77%, say the signers of the Declaration of Independence would be disappointed if they could see us today. Well, they think you're crazy. Getting back to that twofold thing, I think they'd be inspired that you finished the job and you got freedom for all, the self-evident truth that all men are created equal, right? And they'd be scratching their head at how you created a slavery for yourself to government. You may have freed the slaves, but you created a greater slavery and taxation. Only 19% say the founders would be pleased. And that's down from 27% in 2013. How's it look partisanly? Republicans, 25% are more likely than Democrats, 13%, and independents, 21% to say the founders would be pleased. Not many think the founding fathers would be pleased. and the least among them Democrats, 13%. I'll never forget about 25, 30 years ago on the air. I said, I just kind of woke up this morning with this dark reality. I don't think it's politically correct to be patriotic any longer. Then I've watched patriotism and the response to the lack of patriotism. And patriotism become about almost worship for country and worship for our troops, while the rest reject it. But one nation, under God, indivisible, with liberty and justice that comes from God for all. How are we measuring up? Now, the first thing to have a conversation about this is to know what our founding fathers were and what they believed. Not what you've been indoctrinated or socialized into understanding, but go back. One thing I will say about my friend David Zanotti, he believes in studying original documents. Because I can talk till I'm blue in the face about how for generations now, I think a lot of parents came to this realization during COVID, observing classrooms over computer screens. They don't talk to kids the way they talk to us. They don't measure them the way they measured us. They're not teaching them the same textbooks they taught us. They're not having the same in-class curriculum as we had. Oh, make no mistake about it. Education's been replaced with indoctrination and socialization primarily. And we have dumbed down the standard and dumbed down Americans. And I think the dumbing down is on purpose. It makes them more controllable. A person of great unwavering faith, great civic understanding, and great sense of family are very hard to dupe and control. This was a strategic and tactical action. And it was reinforced with everything they heard in music, everything they saw on television, everything they saw in cartoons. You're seeing the beginning of the end of wokeness, but you haven't seen the beginning and end of indoctrination. And we are trapped in a matrix. The left only talks about what the left talks about, watches what the left watches, listens to what the left says, repeats on social media the left narratives, and the right does the same, and the two shall never meet, nor may the nation ever unite. Now, America has a spiritual problem our founding fathers didn't. America has a self-governance problem our founding fathers didn't. But the only way you're going to know to even answer this question is to go and study the founding fathers. We teach revised history. We don't even teach civics anymore. But I'm just curious, in our little intimate family here at the kitchen table, not Axios, not Republicans, Democrats, Independents, not compared to 1976 or 2001, what do you think? I mean, I've given up on my, quite frankly, hope that this year, this celebration year, would cause us to look back and right ourselves. That the very documents that inspired and created this experiment would heal the things that have gone wrong. But this week, fighting over algae in a reflecting pool, the president's tantrum and not signing a housing bill that really wasn't going to solve housing anyway, the socialist march in New York, I'm kind of losing hope for that. But I haven't lost hope for you and the Your Morning Show kitchen table. Your thoughts. Would our founding fathers be inspired and proud or disappointed? Use that talkback button on your iHeartRadio app or email michaeld@iheartmedia.com. 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I just obviously shared what I think. Gold and silver recently soared to record highs, and then it did pull back. So question number one, are precious metals still a good buy? 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Coming up in 15 minutes, it's getting more difficult to find a starter home. And it isn't just the price. Natalie McGlory has that story. I have your top five stories. Don't forget tomorrow, Friday with 47, and a visit with Dr. Joe. And next week, Lou Diamond Phillips and Newt Gingrich, all right here on the Big, Big Your Morning Show. 51 minutes after the hour. Hey, miss a little and you'll miss a lot. 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
2: Yesterday.
3: In a post on Truth Social, Trump said he's instructed all agencies of our government to get ready to move quickly. A U.S. official also said the country will send search and rescue teams and humanitarian supplies. Venezuelan President Delcy Rodriguez declared a state of emergency in response to the quakes. The U.S. Geological Survey estimates there's a significant number of casualties. I'm Mark Mayfield.
2: Tech giant Bill Gates claims Jeffrey Epstein sought to leverage his extramarital affairs for influence.
4: Gates testified before the House Oversight Committee for nearly 6 hours earlier this month in connection to his ties to the late convicted sex trafficker. According to a recently released transcript of his testimony, the Microsoft founder said he wasn't blackmailed, but told the committee emails suggest Epstein may have been attempting to move in that direction after appearing to know information about two affairs. Gates called his relationship with Epstein a grave error in judgment. He also denied knowing about Epstein's ongoing criminal conduct, but acknowledged being aware of Epstein's prior legal issues. I'm Lisa Carton.
2: Well, my hope was that the 250th birthday would focus us on the Declaration of Independence that would change us. Instead, I get change with the Declaration of Independence. U.S. Mint celebrating the release of new quarters featuring the Declaration of Independence. Tammy Trujillo reports.
5: Officials held an event at Monticello to help publicize the new quarters ahead of America's 250th anniversary. The Mint also announced that 250,000 quarters bearing a special July 4th mark will be mixed in with the other Declaration of Independence quarters put in circulation. Mint Director Paul Hollis said he hoped the special coins would help Americans reflect on their history during this year's anniversary celebrations. I'm Tammy Trujillo.
2: Today is National Leon Day. It's in the top 150 most popular names in the U.S., but if you're a Leon, today is not really about you.
6: Because National Leon Day celebrates Christmas, as Leon is Noel spelled backwards, and today we're exactly 6 months away from the holiday. It's not intended to be a trick to those with a name that means lion. It's a day for crafters to begin planning homemade holiday gifts. So no tree trimming or decking the halls today, just shopping for supplies to hand make thoughtful holiday gifts over the next 6 months. But if you don't craft, today is also Strawberry Parfait Day. I'm Bree Tennis.
2: By the way, if you're new to the show, she'll become your favorite. Tigers lost 4-2 to the Yankees. Rays won 5-3 over the Royals. Phillies won 4-3 over the Nats. Reds lost 6-5 to the Brew Crew. Pirates pounded the Mariners 11-1. Dodgers 4-3 over the Twins. Guardians beat the White Sox 3-1. D-backs beat the Cardinals 9-4. Angels 7-6 over the O's. And the A's lost 2-1 to the Giants. They'll be on the pitch later tonight, about 9 Central. Team USA versus Turkey. In World Cup soccer birthdays, Ricky Gervais is 65. Carly Simon, you're so vain, 83. And Jimmy Dynamite, J.J. Walker, 79. If it's your birthday, happy birthday. We're so glad you were born.
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22: President Trump says the U.S. is ready and willing to help after a pair of powerful earthquakes rocked Venezuela on Wednesday. More from Mark Mayfield.
3: In a post on Truth Social, Trump said he's instructed all agencies of our government to get ready to move quickly. A U.S. official also said the country will send search and rescue teams and humanitarian supplies. Venezuelan President Delcy Rodriguez declared a state of emergency in response to the quakes. The U.S. Geological Survey estimates there's a significant number of casualties.
22: And a powerful earthquake has struck Japan. The 6.9 magnitude quake struck this morning in northern Japan off the coast of Kuji. Strong tremors were felt throughout the region, disrupting bullet train services. Local reports say at least four people were injured by the quake, which knocked groceries off store shelves and caused minor damage to some buildings. No tsunami warnings have been issued so far. Secretary of State Marco Rubio is telling leaders in the Middle East that the U.S. wants peace with Iran, but not at any price. Rubio is in Bahrain for a meeting of the Gulf Cooperation Council and is assuring foreign ministers that a peace deal with Iran would take into account the interests of U.S. allies. He also stressed that Iran requiring tolls from ships passing through the Strait of Hormuz is unacceptable. President Trump hosted the kickoff celebration of the Great American State Fair Wednesday night. Speaking from the National Mall, Trump touted the virtues of the U.S. and declared that America is back.
24: There has never been anything like the United States of America, and together we are making it bigger and better and stronger and far more exceptional than ever before.
22: The event included a series of military flyovers, the U.S. Army and Marine Corps bands as well. I'm Michael Kastner.
25: The U.S. military is back to requiring flu vaccines after hundreds of soldiers became ill earlier this month. Secretary of War Pete Hegseth declared back in April that the mandatory flu vaccine for military personnel would become optional under the Pentagon's new vaccine policy. On Wednesday, a Pentagon spokesman said exceptions have been approved for the Army, Navy, Air Force, and other branches of the military that would require flu vaccines for certain service members. The move comes after a flu outbreak at Joint Base San Antonio Lackland affected about 275 recruits. The Texas Hill Country summer camp at the center of last year's deadly flooding is filing for bankruptcy. Court papers show that Camp Mystic has debts exceeding $10 million, with assets totaling less than $500,000. The historic floods killed 28 people, including 25 young girls. I'm Charity McCurdy.
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27: I think if the founders came back, first of all, welcome back, founders. You look great. Don't look a day over 200. I think they would be pleased to see how much actual equality there is in America. One person, one vote. 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I think that they would be pleased. And I think they'd be actually really impressed, just like the soccer fans at our ranch dressing. Have a great day.
29: Oh, there's something about Mary. There's something about having a show called Your Morning Show where your voice shines the brightest. Thank you, Mary. All right, 8 minutes after the hour. Welcome to Thursday, June the 25th, 2026, on the air, streaming live on your iHeartRadio app. We welcome in the Twin Cities News Talk, 1130 and 103.5 KTLK in Minneapolis, Minnesota. 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And welcome in. Make yourself at home. There's a talkback button on the iHeart app. That way you don't have to rot on hold. We respect your time too much, but you get 30 seconds to make a comment, ask a question, and be a part of Your Morning Show. Take the head of the table. It belongs to you. Honored to serve you. I'm Michael Del Giorno. Jeffrey's got the sound. Red's got the content. We have dozens dead and over 700 and counting injured after a pair of earthquakes rocked Venezuela. President Trump offering assistance in any way Venezuela needs. Supreme Court could release some major decisions today. And America takes center stage as they go on the pitch. That just doesn't sound right. That's they the take the pitch in World Cup action tonight against Turkey. Meanwhile, it's getting more difficult to find a starter home. And it isn't just the price. National correspondent Natalie Migliori is here. Do we want to do Natalie's theme? You can do Natalie's theme.
30: Yeah, absolutely.
29: All right, give us a little theme.
30: Natalie.
29: Fill it in for Rory O'Neill this week. Yeah, Natalie, I think interest rates, inflation, debt, there's a lot. Regulations, whoop it on us.
31: Yeah, I mean, I definitely think that
0: you don't need this study, Michael, to know that it's getting harder to buy a house in America. And that's really comes as this Zillow study shows 242 cities across 26 states have starter homes valued at, drumroll please, $1 million or more.
29: Wow.
0: Okay. Yeah, that's a whopping figure. I mean, you think a young family, a young couple, a single person.
29: What's it cost in Montauk now? If everybody's an average a million.
0: I know. That's, you can't even get, please, you can't even get a room the size of your toe with that. Please.
29: How do you furnish a room the size of your toe? So what causes prices to go high? Well, one, supply demand. So low inventory needs to be addressed, even if the president didn't have a tantrum yesterday. That's not really addressed in this bill. We have $40 trillion of debt. That causes inflation. How do you put out inflation? You raise interest rates. So if you're sitting on a home somewhere that's worth $1 million and you want to move, well, to get something comparable to you is probably $1.3 million. And then on top of that, you lose your 2.whatever% interest in favor of high sixes and sevens. I mean, it is a housing crisis. We have to, I think, address debt, build more, because attached to all of this is more than just a housing crisis. It's what we call the American dream. And it's a crisis. It's a crisis that hasn't been addressed yet.
0: Yeah, and you know, going off that American dream, a recent Harris poll for USA Today conducted earlier this year said nearly 70% of respondents agreed with the statement that home ownership feels less like a goal and more like a privilege these days.
29: Yeah.
0: So that kind of shows you where we are. I mean, I will say that when it comes to the $1 million starter home is out of the norm in a sense, Michael, because this same study shows that the typical starter home outside of these markets averages at about $198,000, which is up from a year ago, but it's not $1 million, you know?
29: No, I remember my first starter home, and I'm telling you, Natalie, it was enchanting. Just it was small, but it was beautiful. And I paid $84,000 for it in South Tulsa. And I don't think I could go buy a reasonable new luxury car for anywhere near that. I mean, the fact that we've got cars $120,000, $140,000, yeah, which are more than my second home was, let alone my starter home. It certainly is a sign of the times. Natalie, real quickly before you leave, dozens dead, over 700 injured with these twin earthquakes in Venezuela. I was watching some of the raw footage last night. It was breaking my heart. Something tells me these numbers could rise dramatically.
0: Yeah, like just recently, the numbers came in at least 164 dead and 971 injured. And officials are warning that that number could rise, and it most likely will. We saw overnight, I'm watching the same feeds you are, Michael. I mean,
29: it looks like 9/11, doesn't it? It reminded me, it was hauntingly like 9/11.
0: Pancaked buildings, rubble, the airport, their main airport terminal just destroyed. I mean, this is a true setback for a country that was already recovering in a sense, Michael, financially. This is just sort of a physical blow.
29: By the way, our stress at the San Andreas Fault system is at a 1,000-year high as well. Natalie's going to be back. We got a new poll out, looks at America's attitudes towards President Trump, the war in Iran, and the midterm elections. She'll break down all the numbers for us in the third hour. Thank you, Natalie. Loving having you this week. David Zanotti's joining us. He's our senior contributor. David, you got a shameless plug moments ago for your book with Dr. Allen.
3: Oh, did we?
29: Yes, an unsolicited listener. Did sound a little like Deb, but no, I digress.
3: Thanks, Mom.
29: No, it was, I know it was a labor of, anytime you do anything with Dr. Allen, it's a labor of love. But anytime you do things based on original documents, it's a labor of love. And John Quincy Adams, always a treat. One of my favorite presidents. One of the most, how would you say, purest, longest servants of our republic. He's somebody that should not be missed in history.
9: We were talking earlier about standards of history, and I would suggest that if we want to get an understanding of the Declaration of Independence and the early republic and who was there and what they were thinking and what they understood, you have to go to eyewitnesses, and John Quincy Adams was there when the conversations were being held in his home with his dad about the Declaration of Independence and the Committee of Five who put it together and the conversations between his mom and his dad about the Declaration and the passage. And he served the whole way from George Washington's administration, and he was actually in Congress with Abraham Lincoln when he died. Now, nobody spanned 16 presidents and has served in all the different areas. So you've got a tremendous eyewitness. Plus, he diaried every day almost for his entire life. So you can go back, and we've read thousands of entries of what he was seeing, who was saying what. And he was, Michael, he was a free agent. He was a part of four different political parties in his career. When parties got stupid, he left. Yeah. When somebody had a great idea, he joined. Right, so he was a free agent the whole way through. He's a tremendous example of history.
29: That would be a good book, Free Agent.
9: Yeah, I already wrote that.
29: I want to get a shameless plug. The John Quincy Adams oration, it's always going to be precious to us because of our love for Dr. Allen and our love for original documents. But you also put it together in a way that it's on the top. On a featured table in our family room. I mean, it's a beautiful, beautiful tabletop book on top of it, which is just kind of like the cherry in the whipped cream. All right, enough plugging you.
9: Theme, and I appreciate that. But let me tell you one more thing.
29: And let me tell you something, by the way, when you buy this book, this guy never finds a way to make a buck. I don't know how it happens. He's just like, he's not going to get rich off of it because he doesn't take any money. He's not even getting paid right now. But go ahead.
9: Yeah. But all the proceeds go to further the expansion of getting this information out. But this book was put together with the 250th anniversary of the Constitution in mind as well. If you want to take a college course on the founding era, the definition of the Declaration of Independence and the relationship between the Declaration and the Constitution, and have it at a reading level that everyone in your home could enjoy and be a part of, you can do it in one book.
29: Yeah.
9: Now, that's why we put it together. It was a labor of love. It took 15 years to put this text together.
29: We should, by the way, explain why it's called Oration.
9: Yes, because it's centered upon a speech that John Quincy Adams made that was titled An Oration, an Oration, which he delivered in 1837 in Newburyport, Massachusetts, at the request of his friends on the 4th of July. It was a 90-minute speech that a 70-year-old man gave without a microphone to not just a packed hall, but to an entire PAC community. Everybody showed up to hear.
29: We're talking with David Zanotti, our senior contributor. We got new stations, so we're kind of going overboard, reintroducing everybody. But David is the CEO of the American Policy Roundtable. He hosts the Public Square on 200 stations. 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This whole conversation really arises over a latest piece of research. It's not really shocking. Americans think the founders would, 3 out of 4 Americans think the founders would be disappointed in the USA today. I went on and on in my own. I don't want people can use the podcast to catch up. 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Give it a position. It'll be waiting for you every morning. But I think there are things they'd be inspired by, things that we succeeded in making us a more perfect union. I think there'd be some things that they'd be scratching their head. What do you think the founders? You studied more original documents than anybody. What would they think of us today?
9: Well, I had an opportunity to have this conversation with David McCullough before he passed away as well. I mean, so this, and with Dr. Allen as well. It's an ongoing conversation. So we talk about this a lot. I personally think that there would be two things that would immediately come to the conversation. And having been to their homes and visited and studied, I mean, there's nothing like walking through George Washington's house and looking at the books that he owned. And what did he read? And standing at his writing desk, and then as Dr. Allen did, Dr. Allen went through over 100,000 documents that George Washington read. Dr. Allen studied, condensed it into a 700-page, basically the best of. And then we've together put together a book called First, The Leadership of George Washington. So we've been digging into that question for a long time. I think the first thing they'd say is, where are we with slavery? Did you get the job done? And where are you today? They would ask that question because liberty, the light of liberty, is that important to all of them. Jefferson said he was haunted like an alarm bell in the night by the fact that we had to move faster on slavery. The second thing that they would do is say, you got it wrong. You got to start over. We've got to take at least 50% of the federal government's responsibilities and literally dissolve them back into the hands of the state. Your biggest problem is you let this thing get too big And thereby, you have professionals handling stuff that needs to be handled at home. And the housing bill that we were talking about this morning is a perfect example. Yeah. That is nothing but symbolism, because anybody who's got a brain in their head and studies at all, or a staff in Congress, knows the vast majority of every decision that impacts housing has to do with the local community, state and local law. The one thing Congress can do is, the one thing you've been talking about, is stop spending money.
29: Yeah.
9: Get us out of debt so interest rates can drop, because if interest rates are low, then we have a better chance of getting houses. That's it. Quit being idiots and spending money that you don't have, that we don't have. Look, forgive me for using such profoundly gross language. I could go on and on. Well, you're out of language. We're out of words for the stupidity of what we're doing.
29: I think the founding fathers would be a little concerned with the state of spirituality and moral values in America. I think they'd be a little concerned that we've lost God and thus we're losing man and self-evident truth. If God is sacred, then his life is sacred. I think abortion would be of great concern to them. The birth crisis would be of great concern to them. The fact that we got slavery right, but then created our own slavery to government through taxation, would probably pop up. I circled a big one. They would look at the United States and wonder, where is Congress and where is states and states' rights?
9: Yes.
29: And they would be appalled at this worship and fascination of the presidency. I don't think I can.
9: They'd be embarrassed.
29: But I think the bottom line is the poll's wrong. They wouldn't just be horrified. You know why? Because there's nothing that has happened that would have surprised them. It's all the freaking thing. Now you're going to get me going on language. All the freaking things they knew were going to happen and warned would happen. They'd be both inspired and disappointed. Of course, isn't that the way we look back at all of our lives? And it's only if you're myopic in one area. I mean, we've got in our Sounds of the Day, Joy Reid. She simply doesn't even believe in the 4th of July. She doesn't even believe in independence because she's only focused on race. So her 4th of July is Juneteenth. I mean, that's just not a good, healthy, holistic view of America. And the founding fathers would have always kept hope. They always had greater hope than us.
9: Well, she should read Frederick Douglass' work.
29: Yes, she should. Or, as we shamelessly end with the way we began, an oration, John Quincy Adams. All right, David's going to be back in a minute. I want to talk about that bill. It was really a symbolic, it was a temper tantrum. So I want to talk about the political optic and the strategy that could blow up in his face. He may not be reading America very well right now. America's very concerned about cost of living and housing and the American dream, as they are with borders being secure and only Americans voting. But to play games and take your football and go home, smart move, dumb move, or is he playing six-dimensional chess again that only we don't understand? David Zanotti will join us again in a minute. All right, life, liberty, and the pursuit of happiness. 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He's got a new nickname. Wait till you hear it. And more with David Zanotti on Trump's walking away before signing the housing crisis bill. Was it smart? Stupid? Wouldn't have done anything anyway, right? When your morning show continues. Stay straight ahead. Hey, don't just start your day off right. Keep it right all day. On the air and online.

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4: President Trump is pledging assistance to Venezuela after a pair of earthquakes rocked that country on Wednesday. Over 30 people are dead and about 700 are injured after a magnitude 7.2 earthquake struck first, followed by a magnitude 7.5 quake, the strongest to hit Venezuela in over 100 years. Secretary of State Marco Rubio is telling leaders in the Middle East that the U.S. wants peace with Iran, but not at any price. Rubio is in Bahrain for a meeting of the Gulf Cooperation Council and is assuring foreign ministers that a peace deal with Iran would take into account the interests of U.S. allies. The price for the long-anticipated Grand Theft Auto 6 video game has been revealed. More from Mark Mayfield.
5: Rockstar Games announced it will cost gamers $80 to buy the basic single-player version of the game. Meanwhile, Grand Theft Auto 6 Ultimate Edition will set fans back $100.
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0: Michael Del Giorno.
8: 35 minutes after the hour. You got about 25 minutes to be to work by 8 o'clock if you're in the Eastern time zone. And thanks for bringing us along with you. This is your morning show, and I am honored to serve you. I'm Michael Del Giorno, along with Jeffrey, who's got the sound, Red, who has the content. All eyes are on Venezuela, where that death toll is now up to 164, over 974 injured. Twin earthquakes that rocked Venezuela. President Trump offering any assistance Venezuela needs. We're keeping an eye on that story. And the Supreme Court could release some major decisions today. We were just having a conversation off the air. We're talking about the founding fathers and how they might feel about us today. And nobody asking the question, how do we feel about our founding fathers? Do we know anything about our founding fathers? Does anybody know John Jay, Otis, or others? I mean, you know Hancock because of his signature. You know Jefferson and Washington because it's drummed into your head. And now, thanks to Broadway, you know Hamilton. But do you know our founding fathers? Do you even know what the Articles of Confederation are? So we're getting into all this level of ignorance. And ultimately, I was telling David a story about golfing yesterday, and I keep playing with strangers because David refuses to come home. And this is where my hope comes from. I keep meeting amazing people. And it reminds me that life is about focus. What are you looking at? If your eyes are on God, it's a different view. If it's on the storm, that's a different view. What are you passionate about? What are you focused on? What are you taking actions on? Our founding fathers had laser focus and passion, and their actions were all meaningful. Well, we can lose God, but he's still God. And if you seek him, you'll find him. And if you find him, he'll change you. And our founding fathers are like that too. They exist, and their original documents exist. And if school won't teach it to you, seek them, search them. You'll find them, and they'll change you. More when your morning show continues on that. First to the White House we go. John Decker's got a new nickname. Are you going to share it, or should I?
14: Why don't you, Michael? Why don't you share that nickname?
8: That's your idea of humility? I share it? And say all right, so he's getting teased a lot. Listen, I would say this in full disclosure. I've noticed the president has really taken a liking to you. I mean, it's obvious to everyone that you're his favorite. So now all your fellow reporters are calling you the pool king. I'm going to hold this up to the camera so David Zanotti can see it. And this is the artwork they're using. And it shows him in his suit floating in a pool. And it says, pool king, you really have become his favorite. I mean, you get a disproportionate amount of questions. You have the unfettered access to the president. Ladies and gentlemen, it's the pool king, John Decker from the White House. Good morning.
14: Good morning. Not unfettered access. I love that. But I'm in what's known as the White House press pool quite often. I'll be in the pool today. Actually, after work this weekend, unfortunately, I'm going to be in the pool on both Saturday and Sunday. I'm in the pool a lot, which gives me an opportunity to ask the president questions when I'm in the pool. And as you know, I traveled with the president earlier this week, had an opportunity to talk to the president during the trip that he took to Pennsylvania. I take advantage of those opportunities. As you know, Michael, I always ask questions, which I believe will lead to news being made. And that's always my goal, in getting questions answered for your audience, for viewers and listeners all across the country.
8: And we just added Twin Cities News Talk, 1130 and 103.5 KTLK in Minneapolis today. So you guys will get to know the pool king himself, John Decker. All right, we previewed that there was going to be some fireworks, and there certainly was yesterday.
14: That's right. Well, there were. You know, I think there's a little bit, I think this is maybe putting it too kindly, a little bit of dysfunction right now among congressional Republicans. And I say that because they had a closed door meeting yesterday with the president of the United States. And there was yelling during this closed door luncheon that happened on the Senate side of the Capitol. A yelling by fellow Republicans at the president, and the president yelling right back. And the president at the conclusion of the lunch said, it's a unified conference. I don't know about that. I think there's a lot of nervousness right now among congressional Republicans ahead of the midterms. They are concerned, not everyone, but a lot of them are concerned that the president is not spending enough time on domestic issues, issues related to affordability ahead of the midterm elections. That's going to be the number one issue.
8: Well, it's interesting you would bring that up, Pool King, because the chat champ wants to chime in on that. So the president has I don't know if you call it a political tantrum, but he makes the strategic decision. First of all, I think we have a do-nothing Congress. I said that, not John Decker. We had the big, beautiful bill, but that was very partisan. Everything else has been executive orders. They finally do something bipartisan, and it doesn't do anything. It's pure symbolism before a midterm. It doesn't solve the housing crisis in any way. And if you think it would, you don't understand the problem. But having said that, the perception is America cares about affordability. The reality is we are in a housing crisis, and somebody should be doing something. And the president decides to take his ball and go home and refuses to sign it without voter ID legislation being passed. That creates a big fight. I'm wondering if that's a very good optic in and of itself. I mean, it's either a bad optic, bad politics, or as I keep joking, he's playing some five-dimensional chess I don't understand again. But that was a surprise for me yesterday that he would not sign that bill. And I'm sure that came up in that arguing match as well.
14: Oh, it did, Michael. It surprised everyone. It caught the majority leader by surprise. He was informed that the president had canceled that signing ceremony by reporters and then went into his office to call the president and essentially ask, what's up with that? Well, the president, as you pointed out, wants passage in the Senate of the Save America Act, which would change how federal elections are conducted in many parts of this country. And the problem there for the president and for those who want to see that legislation passed, the votes are simply not there. There are four Senate Republicans who are a firm no. They say there's nothing the president can do, nothing the president can say to change their minds to support this legislation. And in addition to that, if you wanted to change the rules as it relates to the filibuster, the votes are not there as well to change that. So this bill has languished in the Senate, and I don't think this bill is going to get out of the Senate at all. And that's what John Thune has told the president on countless occasions.
8: Well, I will grant you this. Midterms are about turnout, and turnout is about unity and energy. Both parties have unity issues. Both parties have energy issues. And quite frankly, both parties are focused more on themselves than the American people. So they have a deafness about them. We'll see how this plays out. But we do have an actual housing crisis. It has not been addressed. I can tell you that because spending and the debt has not been addressed. So time will tell on this one. I'm going to say all of the above. Bad optic, bad politics, and dysfunctional government. And the American people deserve better, and they'll get it when they wake up and look in the mirror. What's coming up today in the White House briefing room with John Decker, the pool king?
14: Well, we're going to be talking about this dysfunction that happened on Wednesday. We didn't mention the president's meeting also, and I talk about this in today's podcast with the NATO Secretary General. He came to Washington hoping to smooth over tensions ahead of the NATO summit. I learned yesterday I'm going to be traveling with the president to the NATO summit in Turkey in just a few weeks. And that's going to be pretty interesting given the tensions that exist right now, Michael, between the U.S. and many of our NATO allies.
8: 30 years a White House correspondent, even a Supreme Court bar attorney, John Decker. You can hear his White House briefing room every day. Go in your iHeartRadio app and search the White House briefing room or John Decker. It'll pop up. Give it a program position. That way it's waiting for you every morning. 9 Eastern, 8 Central, and we'll talk again tomorrow. Blessings,
14: thanks,
8: pool
14: Michael.
8: King. At ease. You may swim. Swim about the pool. David Zanotti is here, our senior contributor. So out of touch are both parties. So focused on themselves and not whom they're serving and the American people. But yesterday, the president refusing to sign this do-nothing bill, but bipartisan bill, I don't know. Bad politics and optic to me. What was the view for you?
0: You know, I've got a little different view on that. Donald Trump has been elected not because of fandom, not because America loves Donald Trump. Donald Trump was elected because he wasn't the other two candidates that he ran against. Right? And in between that, let's remember, he was unelected at one point in time as well. So this has been a continuing, ongoing conversation where voters have chosen someone to do a job. And yesterday, I think Donald Trump did his job. I think he did the job of the presidency. It was uniquely Trump-esque. It was reality television. But he walked into a meeting in which, and it was sort of like, oh, hi, I remember you guys. Remember me? I'm the president. Last time I checked, We had the same cards in our wallets called Republicans. Nice to see you, boys. How you been? And so here it comes down to, they start yelling at him about the problems of going on with the war and so on and so forth. And he says, hey, you don't have the facts. And one of them stands up and starts screaming, saying, I would demand a briefing. Well, you know what? That guy got a briefing by 4 o'clock in the afternoon. And last night he voted, he changed his vote. Mm-hmm. Right. The bottom line was the president has had a communications problem, not just with his own people, but with the American public.
16: Thank you. First of all, number one, this is why I say bad optic, bad politics, five-dimensional chess. Which is it? I stand with the president in not signing this bill, but not for the reason he's not signing the bill. He needed to explain to the American people, we're in a housing crisis. And here's the way you solve a housing crisis. You solve it at the municipal level. You solve it at the state level. Nationally, we solve it by addressing the debt, which addresses inflation, which addresses interest rate. That would have been a good reason, but he didn't communicate that. It just sounds like he's fighting. Oh, okay. Well, because here's the bottom line, David. In 10 days, unless he vetoes it, it becomes law anyway. They're all playing political games. And guess what? My kids really are going to have a hard time affording a house. I'm sick of all of them.
0: And here's what it comes down to. I'm working my way to try to get the irrelevancy award this week. All right. I mean, it's my turn. All right. The bill's irrelevant and he knows it. So he marches in and says, excuse me, let's start screaming and shouting at each other about something is relevant. This stupid war powers thing you just did because you don't understand because you're not paying attention. So they get together and have a conversation, which they could have had intelligently a little earlier and maybe avoided the shouting situation. That's their problem, not ours. They got that part straightened out. And all of a sudden it's like, okay, we got to give you more time on this thing, because what you're trying to do makes sense.
16: You know what?
0: How about if you tell all the rest of us what you told them?
16: Exactly. This is my problem. These are the ugly inside the beltway fights that used to happen behind closed doors in dark political realms. The ugly side of politics that America never had to go through. We would get the results of, or the consensus of. Now, these fights are followed in real time, left unresolved, and continued on the internet or talk radio or talk TV. And now we become as ugly and obsessed with partisan politics to nowhere as they used to be. I don't know. Somebody's got to start freaking communicating.
0: Listen, I'm thrilled for everybody who stood up and shouted. At least it got a conversation.
16: Well, right?
0: At least we got some. And then he says, oh, by the way, that's still a stupid, irrelevant bill. So let me tell you one that does matter, and that's the Voting Act. That's the one that really matters. So how about this? When you do something to move that forward, I'll come back and talk to you about your irrelevant housing bill. And he walks out.
16: Would you note, closing moments, David Zanotti, CEO of American Policy Roundtable, host of the Public Square and senior contributor. Would you note that we've gone from a very divided, partisan country to the partisan divide is even becoming divided, divisions on the left between socialism and progressivism, and now we've got fighting on the right. This does mark a shift. I mean, not only can the two parties not find common ground, now the parties can't find common ground with themselves. Somebody should acknowledge that reality.
0: Well, and to me, it's healthy. It's always been this way. You want to talk about some arguments? Let's go back to Jefferson, Hamilton, and Washington when they had the opportunity to govern. Now, when they were at war, they were in one mind and worked together. When they were at peace in domestic policy, they fought like cats and dogs. I don't have a problem with the president fighting with a do-nothing Senate that sits on the filibuster like some throne. I don't have a problem with the president shaking them up saying, let me tell you what's really important. When you talk to me about what's important to me, I'll talk to you what's important to you. And by the way, the whole affordability thing, I mean, look, I got to give Donald Trump, he's a builder. He's a developer. What on earth are you thinking? You're arguing with a president who's a developer about domestic policy on building codes. Maybe you should sit down, shut up, and listen to what the man has to say, because he knows more than you. Now, again, I am not a fanboy of Donald Trump. I'm just saying I liked yesterday's performance.
16: David Zanotti. As always, you can hear his great work by going to the Public Square. Heard on 200 stations. But on demand anytime at thepublicsquare.com and back again next week.
0: Thanks, Michael.
16: You Trump homer, you. Go figure. Throwing a curveball. I love the president. I'm sick of this long, drawn-out fight like a boxing match. All right, well, now we're going to put it in the judge's hands. The problem is, the longer this fight lasts, the judge's hands is going to be birthing crisis and debt. And I know how this fight goes. Neither party wins and we lose. All right, right now, voices in our culture are loud, but the truth, oh, too often silent. And today, Preborn needs you to speak the truth. Women facing unplanned pregnancies are often pressured to act quickly. Why? Why, if we're supposedly a pro-choice culture, do we care so much about the choice that's made? Well, I refuse to be silent, and I'm asking you to join me. At a Preborn Network clinic, a woman is welcomed with compassion and love, and the first thing she receives is a free ultrasound. 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All gifts are tax deductible. And God bless you as you give the gift of life with Preborn. 52 minutes after the hour, quick peek at your top five stories. Oh, I can only imagine how our economist David Bonson is going to feel about the fighting over a bill being signed that wouldn't really achieve anything. Why do we have a housing crisis? How should it properly be addressed and solved? That's coming up in 15 minutes as your morning show continues on this Thursday, June the 25th. 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
16: So we don't, I accidentally said, the USA will take the field tonight against Turkey. You don't call it a field in soccer. I have a summary of all the differences. They call it soccer.
23: You.
16: Yes, I deserve that. They call it soccer. We call it football. They have a game. We call it a game in the US. They call it a match. So we should start saying match. We have a match tonight between the USA and Turkey. A tie. We say tie. They say draw. Shut out, they say clean sleet. We would say 1-0, they would say, or 1-0, they say 1-0, more like tennis. We say overtime, they say extra time. I don't know, this is all getting too difficult.
24: They also add USA, minutes to the clock.
16: And, is that, I didn't get that, it seems so, you talk about, that's like how the Democrats count votes.
24: Right?
16: Oh, let's add 8 minutes, maybe they can catch him. Or the 8 minutes, just trust me, it was 8 minutes. Can I mail in 2 minutes? Yes, you can mail in 2 minutes. Oh, Lord. USA, is it now? And then I'll say USA Turkey tonight at 9 Central in World Cup soccer, but some would say Turkey. So, you know, I can't please anyone this morning. All right, when we come back, David Bonson, our economist and money wizard, is going to join us. President Trump canceled signing a bipartisan housing affordability bill. Would it have even worked anyway? What is the housing crisis and what must we do to solve it? We'll get an economist. We got the builder's view. We got the partisan politics view. What is the economic view with our economist and Natalie Migliore on the latest on how America views the president, the war, and the midterms? All when your morning show continues. And don't forget tomorrow, Friday with 47.
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11: President Trump says the U.S. is ready and willing to help after a pair of powerful earthquakes rocked Venezuela on Wednesday. More from Mark Mayfield.
12: In a post on Truth Social, Trump said he's instructed all agencies of our government to get ready to move quickly. A U.S. official also said the country will send search and rescue teams and humanitarian supplies. Venezuelan President Delcy Rodriguez declared a state of emergency in response to the quakes. The U.S. Geological Survey estimates there's a significant number of casualties.
11: And a powerful earthquake has struck Japan. The 6.9 magnitude quake struck this morning in northern Japan off the coast of Kuji. Strong tremors were felt throughout the region, disrupting bullet train services. Local reports say at least four people were injured by the quake, which knocked groceries off store shelves and caused minor damage to some buildings. No tsunami warnings have been issued so far. Secretary of State Marco Rubio is telling leaders in the Middle East that the U.S. wants peace with Iran, but not at any price. Rubio is in Bahrain for a meeting of the Gulf Cooperation Council and is assuring foreign ministers that a peace deal with Iran would take into account the interests of U.S. allies. He also stressed that Iran requiring tolls from ships passing through the Strait of Hormuz is unacceptable. President Trump hosted the kickoff celebration of the Great American State Fair Wednesday night. Speaking from the National Mall, Trump touted the virtues of the U.S. and declared that America is back.
23: There has never been anything like the United States of America, and together we are making it bigger and better and stronger and far more exceptional than ever before.
11: The event included a series of military flyovers, the U.S. Army and Marine Corps bands as well. I'm Michael Kastner.
28: The U.S. military is back to requiring flu vaccines after hundreds of soldiers became ill earlier this month. Secretary of War Pete Hegseth declared back in April that the mandatory flu vaccine for military personnel would become optional under the Pentagon's new vaccine policy. On Wednesday, a Pentagon spokesman said exceptions have been approved for the Army, Navy, Air Force, and other branches of the military that would require flu vaccines for certain service members. The move comes after a flu outbreak at Joint Base San Antonio Lackland affected about 275 recruits. The Texas Hill Country summer camp at the center of last year's deadly flooding is filing for bankruptcy. Court papers show the Camp Mystic has debts exceeding $10 million with assets totaling less than $500,000. The historic floods killed 28 people, including 25 young girls. I'm Charity McCurdy.
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0: I-10 westbound, 375 over to 54, no delays, 9-minute drive. 10 eastbound from the Patriot Freeway over to America Avenue, and not seeing any delays there. About a 10-minute drive. 2-minute delay on Mesa Street northbound from Wyoming to Desert Boulevard, and other surface streets are reporting in as accident-free.
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1: I'm Stephanie Muñiz with your KFOX 14 News Update. This morning, officials say at least 164 people in Venezuela are dead after two powerful earthquakes. Authorities also report nearly 1,000 people have been injured and warn that the death toll is expected to rise. According to the U.S. Geological Survey, the country was struck by a 7.2 earthquake and just a minute later, a 7.5 earthquake. And Venezuela wasn't the only one. Japan and California also saw some earthquakes. The El Paso School District is considering three bond proposals. If it goes on the ballot, it would include a $410 million bond that includes upgrades to air conditioning, another worth $11 million to upgrade technology, and the last, just over $25 million, that would go towards fixing athletic stadiums. And it was a big night for Mexico as they secured their third straight win at the World Cup. The U.S. is looking to do the same thing tonight. We have all that coverage on KFOX TV.
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1: I-10 eastbound from Executive Center over to Gateway Boulevard. No delays, 4-minute ride. I-10 westbound from Woodrow Bean Trans Mountain over to Schuster. No delays there. And about a 10-minute drive. Loop 375 northbound from I-10 to Montana. That's going to be about a 6-minute drive. That's traffic.
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6: From the Cape Fox 14 Severe Weather Center, I'm forecaster Hannah Freskis. The triple-digit heat continues across the borderland. A heat advisory in effect until 9 o'clock tomorrow evening for both El Paso and Las Cruces. Make sure to practice your hot weather safety. Lots of water, sunscreen, staying in shaded or air-conditioned settings. 10% chance of rain for your Wednesday evening, and that carries over for your Thursday and Friday. For a full forecast, head over to our website, capefoxsevere.com. Reporting from the Cape Fox 14 Severe Weather Center, I'm forecaster Hannah Freskis.
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13: 35 minutes after the hour, 25 minutes to be to work by 8 o'clock in the Central Time Zone. Thanks for bringing us along with you. 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So I want to address one thing. We're a family. And our lives are in progress. And now new cities join us. And then we join their life already in progress. And we're not afraid to address anything through conversation and together. By the same token, we always keep respect. So we welcome Twin Cities News Talk 1130 and 103.5 KTLK in Minneapolis today. 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And in Lima, Ohio, we have News Radio 1150 WIMA and News Radio 98.3 WMAN in Mansfield, Ohio. So we have new stations join us every day. And when we get to bigger cities, we get a little bit more reaction. Many of them were very colorful, which shows anger. I get that. They're not necessarily arable, or they take a long time to bleep out. This one spoke sensibly and got to the same point. So here's one of our talkbacks from Minneapolis.
14: Hey, I live in the Twin Cities in Minnesota, and I want to know, where's John Justice? Where's his show? That's what I want to know.
13: I'll never forget. What was it? Sacramento, I think. It was our first morning on the air, and we got an angry caller. Do you have that one, by the way?
15: Where the hell's Bill O'Reilly?
13: So, bottom line is, we're used to this. And I've lived this from all sides. My miracle story began 2.5 years ago. And for everybody that got online and bashed the company that I worked for, there is a part of me that felt, you know, appreciation and validation in that, but it wasn't productive. It isn't what set the miracle in motion. It is a God who is the same today, yesterday, and forever, and is all-powerful and can do anything, and is always working all things together for our good. For people of faith listening this morning, you either believe that or you don't. Now, what I love about radio is it's still intimate. We're still a part of each other's lives. You feel like you know John, even though you may have never met him. That's the power of radio. That's the power of John. But you know what John needs the most? Is for you to believe in the same God he believes in, and that all things work together for the good, and there's greater things for him to do moving forward, and pray for that to unfold. That's the most useful use of your anger. And to take it out on us is simply unfair. All we can tell you is if you give it time, you know, and that's not a betrayal of John. Nobody likes change, but things always do heal and move on. For you as a listener, for John as a host, and whatever he does next, I'm very sensitive to what John's going through. I am personally praying for him, and I've never met him, and I encourage you to do the same. And I know it's a difficult day in Minneapolis today. And I'm happy that it is. At least I know John did a great job being a part of your life. And we ask for the same opportunity. Tom is in Nashville, Tennessee.
10: Oh. Good morning, Michael. Love the show. We have a house that's worth around six, and we live in southern Williamson County, and we have a very low interest rate, so it does make it hard to move out of town or in another area of town. Or if you are like us and living in southern Williamson County, where they're going to put putting in a Costco and more retail, it makes it hard to want to stay because that's too much traffic.
13: Yeah, that traffic is kind of building its way from Nashville through Brentwood and heading even further south towards where I'm at in Franklin, and it'll get to Spring Hill and others. But for me and my family, it's not an option to move anywhere else in Nashville. It is an option to sell, cash in, and go pay cash somewhere else. Our problem is we can't find anywhere else we want to live more. But yeah, that's just a portion. I hope with our visit, and if you missed it, that's why we have the podcast, but our visit with The Economist on what the housing crisis really is and what would really solve it, neither of which has anything to do with the bill, the president refused to sign yesterday. Listening to KFYI in Phoenix, Arizona. Tom.
15: We don't have a housing crisis. If you get rid of all the illegals and all the people that shouldn't be in houses or apartments, prices are going to plummet.
13: Well, that's, trust me, that's one of the ingredients in the mix. Leslie's in North Dakota.
16: I am so happy that Trump is finally just talking about the do-nothing Republicans. I'm okay with it. As much as I don't love everybody fighting, I do want the do-nothing Republicans to be called out.
13: Well, that's all how it energizes you, right? Listen, midterm elections are really simple. The parties want to be unified heading into a midterm election. Neither is unified right now. Socialists have taken over the Democrat Party. MAGA's at war with establishment Republicans. They're all do nothing. And yet the American people will look you in the eye and tell you Congress is worthless and done nothing. They're the problem. And now it's midterms. Oh, but I want to reelect my guy. I want to reelect my girl. We got one after years in the Senate, years in the House, is coming home and probably going to run and win for governor at 80. And I'm wondering why, as we're $40 trillion in debt. That's up to you, the American people. I promise you, if you don't like what you're seeing in Congress, look only in the mirror. You're the ones sending them there. You're the ones not holding them accountable or putting up with them getting nothing done. For those of you that are new to the show, Steve is in Oklahoma City. He is our Edgar Allan Steve, poet of the show, to Oklahoma
17: Steve
13: City.
17: Oklahoma City. You've talked several times about your first house. Got me thinking. My first house was two blocks outside of downtown Denver, Colorado. Two-story, three-bedroom, two-bath, full basement, single-car garage, little fixer-upper, not too bad. Paid $26,900. That's probably a down payment for people these days.
13: Down payment on a car? Wrong Steve, though. Let's get Steve in Oklahoma City, our poet.
18: With Iran in the headlines ablaze and commies rewriting our ways, CNN dives in deep for a microbial creep. Algae gates, their escape from the maze.
13: He gets them all in, and he gets them in with rhymes. You got to love that. Dozens. We started the day. Dozens were dead. Now I think the death toll is over 164. Injured is now up to 974. I think we began the day with about 700 reported injured. Twin earthquakes in Venezuela has rocked Caracas. The search and rescue continues. We expect the death toll, unfortunately, to rise. Is Natalie here? Ladies and gentlemen, Natalie Migliori with the very latest on this story. Good morning, Natalie.
19: Good morning, Michael. Yeah, this is just a heart-wrenching story as we sort of see natural disaster play out right in front of us. The region of Venezuela hit with more than 7.1 magnitude earthquakes less than a minute apart from each other. And officials on the ground are saying that at least 10 buildings in Caracas have collapsed. And there is extensive damage at the main airport in the region. So yeah, this is going to be heavy.
13: Yeah, I was watching the pool coverage of it, and it really did hauntingly remind me of 9/11. I mean, these buildings are pancaked, and they are going through debris trying to rescue people. This is still search and rescue. Eventually, it might be search and recovery, but one thing's for sure, we expect these numbers to be devastating. Now, how high they go, I don't know, but I know we have a God, and we can pray to him, and we pray for the workers, we pray for the families, and those who are in need of rescue. All right, a national poll is out. It looks at America's attitudes on everything from the president to the war in Iran to the midterm elections. What are you finding?
19: Okay, well, we're seeing that 60% of respondents from this new poll from Quinnipiac, they say we should have never got into the war with Iran to begin with. And that sort of goes hand in hand with 59% of people saying, yeah, we don't think a deal with Iran and the U.S. is going to stick, let alone them agreeing to actually getting rid of nuclear power.
13: So this is narrative versus reality. A narrative is clearly winning, or at least in this poll's case, it's winning. That is a focus that's apparently on narrative over the real threat of Iran. If you understand Iran, you either understand it as a 47-year adversary of the United States or a 1,400-year enemy of the world. There are three conflicting types of Muhammad examples, and they are followed. One is peace-loving. One is more political. They will infiltrate, agitate, and wage war and take over through population. And then the third is the jihadist or the at war. Their goal is to control the world, and the steps are first to destroy Israel, then America, the little Satan, the great Satan, first comes Saturday, then comes Sunday, but the plan is for world rule. That's the kind of Islam that runs Iran. So war is means, motive, and opportunity. If they have a weapon of mass destruction, their motive is unchanged for 1,400 years, they will use it. That threat has been eliminated. Now, what becomes of the nuclear material? There's several ways to handle that. What becomes of the Strait of Hormuz? There's several ways to handle that, but I was reading a story in The Atlantic that was just laughable. There's no question the region and the world is safer today than it was prior to this. The war was not a mistake. Maybe pursuing some, you know, peace agreement that I believe is unnecessary, that may be a mistake. But again, I would boil that down to narratives winning over reality. What are we seeing in terms of the president taking the hits for this and how it will shape the midterms?
19: Yeah, we see about 38% of voters who say that the president is handling his job well. And he's really kind of hovering in that section for both immigration issues and the economy. And of course, people are paying attention, Michael. When it hits your pockets, that's when you start paying attention. So he's only got about a 39% approval rating with the economy. But of course, among Republicans who answered this poll, 82% think Donald Trump is keeping the promises he made during his presidential election campaign, and they're happy with it.
13: All right, so Natalie Migliori joining us. Final one is, and again, ignorance is bliss until consequence arrives. Cancer exists, and you probably don't care until it arrives in your home. and then cancer is all you can think about. So you suddenly really care about finding a cure or finding better and more effective treatments. And thank God we're getting them. But here's the bottom line. We do have a social dilemma. We do have an internet problem. And among youths, it is leading to suicide, isolation, loneliness, eating disorders. It's a real problem. And whether you ignore it or don't ignore it, it's still a problem in and of itself. Europe is beginning to address it, just like the housing crisis we haven't addressed, or the spending crisis and debt we haven't addressed. The question is, will America address this? What did you find on 16-year-olds having access to social media in this?
19: You know, Michael, what's so crazy to me is that this was at the bottom of this poll, right? We talk about this. It's almost in sort of an imminent issue in terms of just about 2 years ago, the then U.S. Surgeon General declared a youth mental health crisis because of social media and just how much screen time kids are getting. And I think that people are really starting to pay attention to this and are really in line, because two-thirds of respondents, 67%, say they would support banning social media for kids in the U.S. under the age of 16 years old. So that's more than a majority. You know what I mean?
13: If anybody wants to address the issue, the American people are ready to address it with them, is the bottom line. That's some interesting polling and great reporting, as always. Ladies and gentlemen, filling in for Rory all week, that is Natalie Migliore, ladies and gentlemen.
19: Natalie.
13: Nobody else loves you enough to give you a theme song, do they, Natalie?
19: No, they don't. That's why you guys are the best.
13: That's right. That's how we want to be. Appreciate it, Natalie. God bless you. All right, 49 minutes after the hour. Hey, what's happening in the Middle East right now, it isn't just another headline. It could, and probably already has, been a direct hit to your wallet. The Iran conflict is pushing oil prices higher, and that impacts everything you buy: gas, groceries, utilities. 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We'll get you not one, not two, not three, but your top five stories of the day as your morning show continues on this Thursday, June the 25th, 2026. Hey, thanks for waking up with El Paso's news, weather, and traffic station. I'm Michael Del Giorno on News Radio 690, KTSM.
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29: Bill, Mark Mayfield has that story.
30: The president spoke from the Oval Office.
31: I made billions of dollars with housing. I know housing better than anybody, maybe anywhere. It's all about the interest rate. Lower the interest rates. You can have all the housing you want.
30: The bill, meant to help buyers with the goal of lowering prices, sailed through the House and Senate and was set to be signed by Trump on Wednesday. Trump canceled the signing, posting that he won't sign it until the Save America Act voting ID bill gets passed. Later in the day, Trump seemed to downplay the bill, saying all that's needed is to lower interest rates. I'm Mark Mayfield.
29: And I hope after listening today, you realize it's not quite that simple. Tech giant Bill Gates claims Jeffrey Epstein sought to leverage his extramarital affairs to influence others. Lisa Carden has more.
32: Gates testified before the House Oversight Committee for nearly 6 hours earlier this month in connection to his ties to the late convicted sex trafficker. According to a recently released transcript of his testimony, the Microsoft founder said he wasn't blackmailed, but told the committee emails suggest Epstein may have been attempting to move in that direction after appearing to know information about two affairs. Gates called his relationship with Epstein a grave error in judgment. He also denied knowing about Epstein's ongoing criminal conduct, but acknowledged being aware of Epstein's prior legal issues. I'm Lisa Carton.
29: The death toll in Venezuela has risen to 164 and rising, 974 injured after two powerful earthquakes rocked Caracas.
33: A magnitude 7.2 earthquake struck first on Wednesday, followed by a magnitude 7.5, which was the strongest to hit Venezuela in over 100 years. The quakes flattened buildings in the capital city of Caracas and other communities where survivors could be heard trapped under the rubble. The U.S. Geological Survey warns there could be thousands of deaths. The U.S. and other nations have all vowed to send rescue teams and humanitarian assistance to Caracas. I'm Tammy Trujillo.
29: Today is National Leon Day. Now, it may be one of the top 150 popular names in the U.S., but as Bree Tennis explains, today really isn't about you.
34: Because National Leon Day celebrates Christmas, as Leon is Noel spelled backwards,
4: And today, we're exactly 6 months away from the holiday. It's not intended to be a trick to those with a name that means lion. 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So no tree trimming or decking the halls today, just shopping for supplies to hand make thoughtful holiday gifts over the next 6 months. But if you don't craft, today is also Strawberry Parfait Day. I'm Bree Tennis.
29: All right. And in sports, the big story is Team USA versus Turkey tonight, 9 Central. Birthdays, Ricky Gervais is 65. First record, 45, I ever bought in my life. Carly Simon, You're So Vain. Singer Carly Simon, 83. And Jimmy Dynamite, J.J. Walker, 79. If it's your birthday, happy birthday. We're so glad you were born. One chance to live this Thursday, June 25th, 2026. It will never happen again. Make a difference in someone's life. Make sure you cherish your own. We'll see you again tomorrow morning for the very next Your Morning Show.
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23: Hey, you don't have to wait till tonight to hear what Sean Hannity thinks. 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
10: Secretary of State Marco Rubio is telling leaders in the Middle East that the U.S. wants peace with Iran.
11: While we want a deal, we don't want a deal at any price. We want a deal that's good. We want a deal that's real. We want a deal that's verifiable. And we want a deal that's adhered to.
10: Rubio is in Bahrain for a meeting with the Gulf Cooperation Council and is assuring foreign ministers that a peace deal with Iran would take into account the interests of U.S. allies. More than 160 people are dead and about 700 are injured after two powerful earthquakes rocked Venezuela. Matthew Blackett, a professor of natural hazards and earthquakes at Coventry University in the UK, says crews must work fast to find survivors believed trapped under the rubble of toppled buildings.
0: It's dangerous to send people into buildings or collapse buildings to get people out. But unfortunately, we just had maybe 24 or 48 hours to get those people who are currently trapped out of the buildings. But to do so, we put more lives at risk.
10: A magnitude 7.2 earthquake struck first yesterday, followed by a magnitude 7.5 quake, which was the strongest to hit Venezuela in over 100 years. A powerful earthquake has struck Japan. More from Mark Mayfield.
5: The 6.9 magnitude quake struck this morning in northern Japan off the coast of Kuji. Strong tremors were felt throughout the region, disrupting bullet train services. Local reports say at least four people were injured by the quake, which knocked groceries off store shelves and caused minor damage to some buildings. No tsunami warnings have been issued so far. I'm Mark Mayfield.
10: President Trump is defending his decision not to sign a bipartisan bill that would lower housing prices. The bill sailed through the House and Senate and was set to be signed by Trump on Wednesday. The president canceled the signing, however, posting that he won't sign it until his Save America voting ID bill gets passed. I'm Michael Kastner.
12: Congressional Republicans have launched an investigation into Travis County District Attorney Jose Garza, accusing him of shielding illegal immigrants accused of committing crimes.
13: Get away from this race-based game-playing that D.A. Garza has been engaged with ever since the beginning.
12: Travis County Republicans Andy Hoag says it sends a message to other liberal D.A.s pushing back against the president's plan. Congressman Chip Roy is demanding records from the DA's office about diversion programs that could allow illegal immigrants to avoid criminal convictions. U.S. military back to requiring flu vaccines after hundreds of soldiers became ill earlier this month. War Secretary Pete Hegseth changed that back in April. Now it's being changed back after a flu outbreak at Joint Base San Antonio Lackland affecting 220 recruits. I'm Eric Light.
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1: Eastbound and westbound I-10 looking good. No problems or slowdowns on that roadway. Now, we do have a one-minute delay. Montana Avenue, eastbound from Trowbridge to McRae. That's about an eight-minute drive. And we've got a two-minute delay on Mesa Street, northbound from Wyoming to Desert Boulevard. That's a check of traffic.
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11: There are six more matches at the World Cup today, including the U.S. closing out the group stage against Turkey tonight. The U.S. has already clinched a spot in the knockout round. The Detroit Lions are not commenting on the arrest of defensive back Terrion Arnold. He's facing felony robbery and kidnapping charges stemming from an incident in February. A trade in Major League Baseball. The struggling Mets sent seven-year veteran pitcher David Peterson to the Cubs for a minor league prospect. I'm Matt McCoy.
10: Soccer takes over the Star in Frisco. 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
11: Bosnia-Herzegovina eliminated Qatar from the World Cup with a 3-1 win in Seattle. Karim Alibegovic got the scoring started in the 29th minute.
16: 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What about the hit? Oh! It's a cracker!
11: The win likely places Bosnia against Team USA in the round of 32. The U.S. closes out group play tonight against Turkey.
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1: Montana Avenue, this is eastbound from Alameda over to Airway. 3-minute delay running an 8-minute drive. We also have Mesa Street. This is northbound from Wyoming to Desert Boulevard. 13-minute ride, 2-minute delay on that roadway. But surface streets, they're accident-free. That's traffic.
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1: I-10 eastbound and westbound, you're looking good. You're running at the speed limit. Now, we still have a three-minute delay on Mesa Street southbound from Desert Boulevard over to Wyoming. That's about a 15-minute drive. And 54 northbound from 10 to 357, an eight-minute drive, not seeing any delays. That's traffic.
2: 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On our next episode, we'll share the story of how a daring group of bootleggers created one of our nation's favorite sports, NASCAR.

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1: I-10 westbound, 375 over to 54, no delays. I-10 eastbound Patriot Freeway to America Avenue, an 11-minute ride with no delays. Now, we do have a 2-minute delay. Montana Avenue eastbound from Alameda over to Airway. No delays on Spur 601 westbound. That's traffic.
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15: And for slavery, et cetera, is something that I kind of find like reprehensible.
16: 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She just is the Democratic candidate now for a Senate seat in New York. By the way, correction, that other woman I was telling you about, Chevalier, she's not going to city council. She's going for Congress in U.S. Congress. How do you seat her? How do you seat her? 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It is time, America, to get serious. 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
27: The death toll is climbing after two powerful back-to-back earthquakes hit Venezuela. Correspondent Catherine Ellis has been speaking with people who experienced the magnitude 7.2 and 7.5 quakes yesterday.
28: People were telling me that things were just falling around the house. A lot of people have got injuries. Other people thought they were going to die, you know, worried about their kids, worried about their pets, trying to get out of the buildings.
27: At least 164 people are dead, with that number expected to rise as many remain trapped under the rubble of collapsed homes and buildings. Nearly 1,000 people are reported injured. The U.S. is pledging to send search and rescue teams and humanitarian supplies. Secretary of State Marco Rubio this morning speaking in Bahrain.
29: We're already deploying search and rescue teams from Fairfax County, Virginia, and Los Angeles. There'll be some others we'll add. That's their most immediate need right now, is search and rescue efforts.
27: Venezuelan President Delcy Rodriguez has declared a state of emergency. Secretary Rubio is in Bahrain for a meeting of the Gulf Cooperation Council, where he's reassuring Middle East allies that a peace deal with Tehran would take their interests into account. He also says Iran won't be allowed to charge tolls for passage through the Strait of Hormuz.
29: If in fact we accepted that you can charge money to use an international waterway because it happens to be near your territorial space, well, then this would spread throughout the world like a contagion.
27: He also told foreign ministers that the U.S. wants peace with Iran, but not at any price. Inflation is on the rise, reaching its highest level in 3 years. According to the Personal Consumption Expenditures Price Index released by the Commerce Department today, the Federal Reserve's primary inflation gauge showed an annual rate of 4.1%. I'm Michael Cassidy.
0: Fort Worth man is charged with capital murder for the death of his 9-year-old daughter. Police arrested Marquise Anderson in the case. Officers found the girl unconscious on the floor of a home in a morning back in February. She died at a nearby hospital. The Tarrant County Medical Examiner says the girl's death was a homicide caused by blunt force injuries. Austin police are investigating a deadly stabbing. 60-year-old Roosevelt Hunter was found with stab wounds late Tuesday night. Investigators later determined Hunter and a woman got into an argument and stabbed each other. The woman was treated and released. J.P. Morgan Chase plans to lay off more than 200 employees at its Plano campus due to a consolidation. The New York-based company will eliminate 244 jobs at its legacy area campus, where it has more than 12,000 employees. The layoffs will impact mostly fraud specialist roles and are expected to begin in August. I'm Joe Moran.
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0: and we're not going to duplicate. You know, I'm not going to do all the things that PragerU has done, because they're doing it and they're doing it really well. 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
4: I'm Stephanie Muniz with your KFOX 14 News Update. This morning, officials say at least 164 people in Venezuela are dead after two powerful earthquakes. Authorities also report nearly 1,000 people have been injured and warn that the death toll is expected to rise. According to the U.S. Geological Survey, the country was struck by a 7.2 earthquake and just a minute later, a 7.5 earthquake. And Venezuela wasn't the only one. Japan and California also saw some earthquakes. The El Paso School District is considering three bond proposals. If it goes on the ballot, it would include a $410 million bond that includes upgrades to air conditioning, another worth $11 million to upgrade technology, and the last, just over $25 million, that would go towards fixing athletic stadiums. And it was a big night for Mexico as they secured their third straight win at the World Cup. The U.S. is looking to do the same thing tonight. We have all that coverage on KFOX TV.
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6: From the KFOX 14 Severe Weather Center, I'm forecaster Hannah Freskis. The triple-digit heat continues across the borderland. A heat advisory in effect until 9 o'clock tomorrow evening for both El Paso and Las Cruces. Make sure to practice your hot weather safety, lots of water, sunscreen, staying in shaded or air-conditioned settings. 10% chance of rain for your Wednesday evening, and that carries over for your Thursday and Friday. For a full forecast, head over to our website, kfoxtv.com. Reporting from the KFOX 14 Severe Weather Center, I'm forecaster Hannah Freskis.
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1: Eastbound and westbound I-10, there's no delays on that roadway. 4-minute delay, Mesa Street southbound from Desert Boulevard to Wyoming. 16-minute drive there. Also a 4-minute delay on Montana Avenue. This is westbound from Waco Tax Road over to Tierra Este Road. A 17-minute drive. That's traffic.
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1: Eastbound and westbound I-10, there's no delays on that roadway. 4-minute delay, Mesa Street southbound from Desert Boulevard to Wyoming. 16-minute drive there. Also a 4-minute delay on Montana Avenue. This is westbound from Waco Tanks Road over to Tierra Este Road. A 17-minute drive. That's traffic.
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4: Bosnia-Herzegovina eliminated Qatar from the World Cup with a 3-1 win in Seattle. Karim Alibegovic got the scoring started in the 29th minute.
5: That's a lovely piece of skill. What about the hit? Oh! It's a cracker!
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0: Welcome to the program. I was just talking offline with the insiders. Jason brought up something that they have just opened now in underneath the Lincoln Memorial. And describe it, Jason. Read what it's how it's described.
1: So it's the hidden 15,000 square foot undercroft, which this is from the New York Post. For 100 years, the cavernous structure chamber sat vacant, resembling a two-story shopping mall supported by a grid of 122 giant concrete pillars under the Lincoln Memorial. Glenn, we got to go.
0: So I saw this when I was probably 20, and I cannot remember how I gained access to it. Somebody let me in, and I saw this, and I can barely remember. I just remember thinking, oh my gosh, this is huge. And it's sitting underneath the Lincoln Memorial. And I remember thinking, they should do something with this. They should make it into a museum or something. And that's exactly what they've done. They've made it into this incredible, and it opens now. It's just opening now. You'll be able to see it if you go to Washington. There are so many things that are opening, that have changed, that are really exciting, that you're going to want to share with your kids. Please come to Washington. You know, we all got to die sometime. Y'all got to be shivved in the ribs somewhere. No, it's a very safe place. I'm kidding. Come to Washington for the 250.
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7: The Supreme Court has sided with President Trump on two major immigration cases. Today, the High Court ruled that Trump can restart the policy that turns asylum seekers before they step foot in the U.S. The Supreme Court also ruled in favor of Trump when it comes to ending the temporary protected status for Haitians and Syrians. Annual inflation has reached its highest level in 3 years. According to the Personal Consumption Expenditures Price Index released by the Commerce Department today, the Fed's primary inflation gauge showed an annual rate of 4.1%. That's the highest since April of 2023. Meantime, the Dow Jones has been up over 700 points at times today. The death toll is on the rise in Venezuela after two powerful back-to-back earthquakes hit the country yesterday. At least 164 people have died, with that number expected to continue to rise as many remain trapped under the rubble of collapsed homes and buildings. Nearly 1,000 people are reported injured as a result of the magnitude 7.2 and 7.5 quakes. Secretary of State Marco Rubio is in Bahrain for a meeting of the Gulf Cooperation Council, where he's reassuring Middle East allies that a peace deal with Tehran would take their interests into account. He also said Iran won't be allowed to charge tolls for the passage through the Strait of Hormuz.
12: If in fact we accepted that you can charge money to use an international waterway because it happens to be near your territorial space, well, then this would spread throughout the world like a contagion.
7: He also told foreign ministers that the U.S. wants peace with Iran, but not at any price. A record number of cities across the country now have starter homes valued at $1 million or more. According to Zillow, 242 cities across 26 states have housing markets with that price tag as the entry point for home ownership. California has the most cities on that list with 105. Second on the list is New York with 42 cities. New Jersey, Florida, and Massachusetts round out the top five. Team USA is hoping to stay perfect in the group stage of the FIFA World Cup. They'll take on Turkey tonight from Inglewood. America has won both of its matches so far in this World Cup against Paraguay and Australia to clinch Group D. I'm Chris Karagi.
13: Congressional Republicans have launched an investigation into the Travis County District Attorney. They're accusing Jose Garza of shielding illegal immigrants accused of committing crimes.
14: Get away from this race-based game playing that DA Garza has been engaged with ever since the beginning.
13: Andy Hoag with Travis County Republicans says this sends a message to other liberal DAs who are pushing back against the president's plan. GOP leaders are demanding records from the DA's office about diversion programs that could allow illegal immigrants to avoid criminal convictions. Camp Mystic is filing for bankruptcy. Court records show that it has debts exceeding $10 million with assets totaling less than $500,000. The flash floods on July 4th of last year resulted in the deaths of 25 young campers, two teenage counselors, and one camp director. The camp's owners previously announced that they would not be open this summer while lawsuits and investigations made their way through the court. I'm Joe Moreno.
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0: Welcome back into Clay and Buck. One more quick Supreme Court decision here is this Hawaii gun case, Wolford v. Lopez. This also came down 6-3, once again, another 6-3. Hawaii passed a law as a state that said concealed carry permit holders were not allowed to carry handguns on private property unless the private property explicitly said you're allowed to. I'm sorry, private property open to the public, to be clear. Restaurants, stores, gas stations, right? So if you're going grocery shopping, you got a concealed carry permit. Unless there's a we allow concealed carry permits in here, you're not allowed to go in there. But that's the opposite of what it had been. So permit holders said that this, you know, they sued and said it violates the Second and 14th Amendment by burdening the right to bear arms for self-defense. Of course, they were correct, 6-3. And this is just plain conduct or plain text of the Second Amendment, the right of the people to keep and bear arms. It imposed a burden by flipping the common law default of implied consent for public access property and required express permission for routine activities. So, yep, another good decision. I'm worried about the next decision, though. We will talk about that here in just a minute. Pure Talk got some very high marks from consumer watchdog publication Consumer Reports. 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
2: I'm Stephanie Muniz with a KFOX 14 News Update. This morning, officials say at least 164 people in Venezuela are dead after 2 powerful earthquakes. Authorities also report nearly 1,000 people have been injured and warn that the death toll is expected to rise. According to the U.S. Geological Survey, the country was struck by a 7.2 earthquake and just a minute later, a 7.5 earthquake. And Venezuela wasn't the only one. Japan and California also saw some earthquakes. The El Paso School District is considering 3 bond proposals. If it goes on the ballot, it would include a $410 million bond that includes upgrades to air conditioning, another worth $11 million to upgrade technology, and the last, just over $25 million, that would go towards fixing athletic stadiums. And it was a big night for Mexico as they secured their 3rd straight win at the World Cup. The U.S. is looking to do the same thing tonight. We have all that coverage on KFOX TV.
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3: 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Brianna Stewart scored 15 of her 20 points in the second half, and Sabrina Ionescu had her first double-double of the season, 16 points and 10 rebounds. The two teams will meet again June 30th with a $500,000 Commissioner's Cup prize on the line. 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
4: Team USA is likely set to take on Bosnia-Herzegovina in the round of 32 after Bosnia's 3-1 win yesterday over Qatar.
5: 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That should do it for Bosnia!
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6: Toy Story 5 still isn't playing games when it comes to the box office. The Pixar film, which made over $328 million worldwide so far, is expected to finish first this coming weekend, too. That's despite at least one new movie that's getting a lot of buzz, DC Studios' Supergirl, which could bring in up to $50 million in its debut. Cheap Trick is expanding their North American tour.
7: They've added two new concert dates in August and five in September. The All Washed Up Tour begins August the 2nd in Manitoba, Canada, and wraps up November the 8th in Madison, Wisconsin. The expanded tour announcement comes 2 weeks after Cheap Trick canceled and rescheduled seven shows. Tickets for the new September dates go on sale Friday. I'm Mark Mayfield.
6: Phoebe Bridgers is out with some new music. The Grammy-winning artist says her third album, Lost Weekend, will come out on August 14th. Daryl Hall has gotten a kidney transplant, the singer posting on Instagram that he received the organ from a very kind and generous donor. A few weeks ago, he says he's feeling better, and he tells his fans he plans to make some new music in a few months from now. And that's entertainment. I'm Daria Albinger.
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0: Okay, welcome back in here to Clay and Buck. We got a caller, Gary in Indiana. I'm assuming Gary, not in Gary, Indiana, or are you?
1: No, that's correct. I'm not in Gary, Indiana.
0: But that would have been cool, though, right? Sorry.
1: Yeah,
0: okay,
1: I know.
0: Maybe not. Sorry. Go ahead. Gary doesn't like my joke. Go ahead, Gary. What do you want to say?
1: No, I understand. I just was, first, thanks for taking my call. But I was wondering, I'm going to play Debbie Downer instead of you having to do it. I was wondering your opinion on all these 6-3 rulings coming down, if you thought that was going to be a leading up to a disappointment on the birthright citizenship.
0: Well, Gary, you win the prize today, sir, because yes, and that is where I was going to go next. I told you we had 3 bits of good news and 1 bit of maybe not so good news, or at least possibly not good news. And that's exactly what we're going to. Thank you, Gary, for the call. Perfect transition here into it. I hope I'm wrong. I hope I'm wrong. And a lot of people feel this way right now. So I'm not taking some out on a limb position on this. I think there's a very, unfortunately, high likelihood that right before we all go off to celebrate the 250th, the Supreme Court is going to enshrine birthright citizenship, which they've never done before. And to me, that is the victory of essentially the long and systematic breaking of our immigration laws and the reason behind them over the existence of those laws and what they're trying to do and what they're trying to protect in this country. I don't want to get too deep into the analysis of it because, like I said, I could be wrong. But a lot of other people in this space who I respect see this the same way, which is you let all these nice pro-Constitution decisions, 6-3, purely partisan stuff, by the way. The three, their dissents are so pathetic, too. They're completely unpersuasive. On any legal grounds, the three dissents are really just always a collection, at least in these cases, of, but we don't like that. And that's not the way it's supposed to go, certainly with Supreme Court justices, with any judge for that matter. What the judge likes or doesn't like, it's not supposed to matter. But you have three Supreme Court justices who are effectively the comment section of MS Now or, you know, The Bulwark or CNN or something. And that's what they do. They give the left what they want and they create a very thin legal facade for it in the first place. So I am concerned about this. Think about what that means. The Supreme Court would also be saying, sorry, I said I wasn't going to go too deep into it, but that would mean the highest court in the land, if it happens, would be saying that there is a huge benefit that we can't do anything about, I guess, absent maybe you could try a constitutional amendment, which that's never going to happen. Democrats love this. So there's a huge benefit that you can get for explicitly violating American federal law. There, remember this, because whatever comes down with this decision, that is what they, if they say an anchor baby is a citizen, they are saying people can break U.S. law and get extremely powerful incentives to do so. They get a benefit, they get an upside of it. They can do a lot of legal wrangling and, oh, but this case and that case and precedent and all the people that have been here. This is, again, I think that the way they should handle this would be to say you cannot retro. Now, some of you would be mad at me for saying this, which is fine. You cannot retroactively strip citizenship from people who have it based upon this. I just think there's just no will. There's no, that's not going to happen. But you could say, going forward, you will not confer citizenship on people who are in the country illegally and therefore subject to another jurisdiction, not to the jurisdiction thereof as in America as their sovereign, subject to a foreign sovereign, because that is actually their country, the country of the parents or parent who brought them here. We'll see. But I'm not feeling good about it right now. If I were a betting man, I would bet against the Supreme Court doing what I think is the only... It even goes beyond law to... It's the only rational thing that really... Politically, it would be very painful. And the court is always worried, especially the Roberts Court, is concerned about the perception that people have of it. You know, the dignity and the gravitas of the Supreme Court. Politically, it would be an absolute nightmare for the court. But how can a jurist look at the American people and say, you know, if you rob this bank, you do get to keep the money. Sorry. Or if you rob, how about this? If you rob the bank and you give the money to your kids, the kids get to keep the money. We got to do what we got to do. The kids get to keep the money that you robbed from the bank. Do you think that'll mean there'll be more or fewer bank robberies going forward? That is this whole thing, I think, brought together all at once. By the way, I think I said it affect Haitian, the TPS ruling affect Haitian and Venezuelan. There was a previous end to the Venezuelan TPS the Trump administration had already done, and that had gotten through. There's actually Haitian and Syrian temporary protected status. So one of the ways that I think they were able to quickly dismiss the, this is just because Trump doesn't like Haitians, which truly was one of the ways that the lower courts and then some of these, the three dissenting justices tried to shut this whole thing down, was to say that Trump just doesn't like Haitians. He said mean things about Haitian, you know, TPS recipients. It's like, well, what about the Syrians? And what about the Venezuelans? And what about all these other countries that we've ended TPS for? So does he hate all of them too? Or are they getting, you know, is that equal protection? What's going on here? So they had flimsy legal reasoning in all of those dissents. The biggest case is the birthright citizenship case that is coming down this term. I have my concerns. But I think it's all going to be okay either way. We're all going to figure it out, my friends. And in terms of figuring it out, we had Trump yesterday at the Great American State Fair. And he is saying a bunch of things here, including addressing the latest on the Iran deal and those negotiations. And the Iranians are going to cheat on this thing. That's obvious, right? That's not even being Debbie Downer or being pessimistic. The Iranians are going to cheat. Of course they are. When you understand the character of this regime, you understand the trajectory this whole thing is going to have. Now, the questions that remain will be, is the deal tight enough? Does it make sense enough that there is a possibility? There is a possibility that we can enforce this stuff when they try. It's not will, you know, it's like, not will they try to step out of line? Can we slap them upside the head, so to speak, when the Iranian regime does? That is really the question. But Trump going bold here, this is cut 15. He says, for the first time in a long time, we're going to have peace in the Middle East. Play 15.
2: Thanks to the power and skill of the United States Armed Forces, today Iran has no Navy, no Air Force, no anti-aircraft capacity, no missile launches, no manufacturing, and their leadership has been obliterated. And for the first time in 3,000 years, we are finally going to have peace in the Middle East. We're going to have peace in the Middle East.
0: Peace in the Middle East. Okay. I hope so. I certainly hope that that is the situation. And that would be great for a whole bunch of reasons, right? That would be really encouraging for us, for Israel, for our allies in the region. We shall see how that all goes. I am not as overly confident, I think, as the president seems to be on this one, but it is certainly in process, and there is a hope of all of this. Trump also took some time, I might add, and going into the 250th, this is unsurprising, to take something of a bow on the accomplishments of this administration so far and some of the things that people should be reminded, I think, of as we're heading into the midterm. And here is what he had to say, for example, on this is cut 17 on the big, beautiful bill.
2: On the 4th of July, 1 year ago, I signed the largest tax cuts in American history, the largest spending cuts in American history, and the largest regulation cuts in American history by far. In the American Revolution, they had a saying, no tax on tea. But with the great big beautiful bill, we did even better. We gave you no tax on tips, no tax on overtime, and no tax on Social Security for our great seniors.
0: No tax on tips, no tax on overtime. A lot of the economic things that Trump has done, I think, have gotten a little bit pushed to the side in people's minds because Iran, gas prices, overall prices, cost of living, that's getting a tremendous amount of attention right now. But there are certainly things that have been done that I think are really making an impact and creating a difference. And certainly Trump agrees. That's not surprising. And then he returned to the rhetoric. This is cut 22, the rhetoric of the golden age. Play it.
2: We are the inheritors of these incredible traditions. We are the ones who are carrying forward the light of Western civilization because this is the very beginning of the golden age of America. We're in the golden age. There's never been an age like this. There's never been an age like this. This anniversary is a time to be proud of our past, but it is also a time to lift our sights, expand our ambitions, and raise our expectations of what America can be. We will leave our children nothing less than the richest inheritance, most advanced civilization, and highest standard of living in human history. There's never been anything like it. But with all of that being said, the best is yet to come. Best is yet to come.
0: I love the president's optimism here for America going into our 250th. And the best part of it is that it's true. There has never been a better time, my friends, in terms of material wealth, in terms of, I think the prospects for the immediate future getting better. I don't think there's ever been a better time to be alive, a better time to be an American. I really believe that. I've only been around for 44 years, so some of you have some decades on me, and you can bring your own sense. I do have a nostalgia for the 80s. Even though I was very young, but just what I know of the 80s. But it is a great time for this country. I was just talking before about the challenges. We're very aware of that. But you also have to count your blessings. I think that this is an important part of what it is to be a conservative, to be a Republican, to be a Trump supporter. Yeah, we have our battles, but we're happy warriors. Sure, we're trying to save the Republic, but we do so enjoying this place day to day. We love the lives that we get to lead as Americans. We want to defend them. We want to protect this incredible country that has been bequeathed to us. But that the 250, it's important, I think, for all of us in whatever way you choose with family or if you're a go for the walk in the woods alone kind of a guy or gal, however it is, if you want to just reflect. But it is a great time to be an American. It's a great time to be alive. There's incredibly exciting things on the near horizon. There's a lot of change coming that I think is actually going to be good for the country. And we are all too aware, if you're joining me here on this program day in and day out, we're all too aware of the challenges and the downsides and the threats and everything else. That doesn't change. But you've also got to have those moments in time where you just take a step back and you say, I'm really blessed. We are an incredibly blessed country. Let me tell you, any of you, we were talking about Haiti before. As you know, in my book, Manufacturing Delusion, which I haven't talked about in a while, but it is a bestseller and you should get a copy of it. Starts out in my first CIA mission to Nigeria. Anyone who has been to a true third world country and spent real time there, you know, weeks to months to years in that place, has a very important perspective on how lucky we are to be in this country. Not just because, yes, America's, you know, we have such great food and air conditioning and entertainment and material needs are met in ways that are just incredible. But for all the challenges we have, we also do have a lot of freedom still. We also do have the ability to pursue our destiny in ways that we see fit. In the rest of the world, people are just trying to get by in so many places and hope that they don't get on the wrong side of the people who are in power who have zero accountability whatsoever. So keep it all in perspective is what I am saying. And I think Trump, when he says we're in a golden age and it's only going to get better, I actually agree with him. I truly do. So think about that. You, your family, your kids, your grandkids going into the 250th. We'll be talking about this a lot more next week. 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
0: All right, team, we got a quick turnaround here. So I just want to let you know where we're going as we come back. The night of socialism in New York City has passed, but people are taking a look at this and trying to make sense of what happened. And also now you're seeing some names pop up like this soon-to-be member of Congress, Chevalier, and what they believe and what they stand for. And how members of the Democrat media, of course, are on board with it. So we can say that they're crazy, but a lot more crazy out there on the left than you'd think. We'll talk about it coming up.
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13: 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First, in almost every year, the market has a stretch where prices fall, sometimes a little, sometimes a lot. That's what we call volatility, and it's simply part of investing. Second, those declines during the year don't tell you how the year will end. Even after a temporary drop, the market has often still finished the year higher, so a positive return.
12: So if the dips are normal, why is it so hard for so many of us to just sit tight?
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10: The Supreme Court is siding with President Trump on border policy, John Fink reports.
15: The justices ruled the federal government can turn back some asylum seekers at the U.S.-Mexico border without hearing their claims right away. The practice known as metering limits how many people can apply each day and has been used by both Republican and Democratic administrations. The court says federal law does not require a claim to be processed if a migrant has not set foot on U.S. soil. The ruling could allow the policy to return, which may affect crossings at busy ports like those in San Diego.
10: The Supreme Court also ruled in favor of Trump when it comes to ending the temporary protected status for Haitians and Syrians. The Federal Reserve's primary inflation gauge showed an annual rate of 4.1%. That's according to the Personal Consumption Expenditures Price Index released by the Commerce Department today. It's the highest since April of 2023. New polling from Gallup shows economic confidence remains weak, but has improved modestly in June, according to the findings. The surge in gas prices accompanied by the Iran conflict is felt by Americans, as two-thirds report gas prices are causing hardship for their households. However, Gallup's poll results suggest the broader economic effects of rising energy costs may be leveling off. Economic confidence has improved slightly in June after a sharp decline over the past few months. Over 160 people have died after earthquakes hit Venezuela yesterday. That number is expected to continue to rise as many remain trapped under the rubble of collapsed homes and buildings. Nearly 1,000 people are reported injured as a result of the magnitude 7.2 and 7.5 quakes. Millions across the central and southern U.S. are continuing to brace for repeated rounds of tropical downpours through the end of the work week. The National Weather Service issued a level 2 out of 4 flash flood threat that spans 700 miles across the central region, and it has upgraded portions of Missouri and Kansas to a level 3 threat. 1 to 2 inches of widespread rainfall is expected from Kansas into Missouri and southern Indiana through early tomorrow. I'm Chris Courage.
16: Fort Worth man is charged with capital murder for the death of his 9-year-old daughter. Police arrested Marquise Anderson in the case. Officers found the girl unconscious on the floor of a home in a morning back in February. She died at a nearby hospital. The Tarrant County Medical Examiner says the girl's death was a homicide caused by blunt force injuries. A welfare check is what led police to the discovery of a man's body along Lambs Lane in Austin. Officers were called to the scene just before noon yesterday and found a senior citizen inside. Detectives have not released the victim's identity. No arrests have been made. The Houston Livestock Show and Rodeo is planning to build a new $300 million facility. It'll be built on 100 acres of rodeo-owned land, 3 miles from Reliant Park. The project will feature a 1 million square foot climate-controlled livestock and horse facility, a covered arena, and a central building. It's expected to be open by 2029. I'm Joe Moran.
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0: back in here to Clay and Buck. Here we go. We'll do a quick one here. Derek in Colorado, Talkback C, listens on Freedom 93.7. 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
1: Hey, Buck. Love it when you're solo. I've been listening to you a long time. You're awesome. You're the one who introduced me to a whole nother plane of political thinking. Keep it up. Thanks.
0: Hey, Derek, thank you so much. You know, Clay and I were really so psyched to celebrate our fifth anniversary recently. But it's funny, though, I was thinking here, and it's also the 15th year that I've been working in media since I left the CIA. 15 years. It's a long time. And some of you have been listening to me now for almost, because I didn't start radio right away, but almost 15 years. If you were original Saturday Squad, OSS. So it's been a wild ride, team. It's been a wild ride. Thanks for being here. You can now get two or more Rapid radios with their new bundling plan. 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
3: I'm Stephanie Muniz with your KFOX 14 News Update. This morning, officials say at least 164 people in Venezuela are dead after two powerful earthquakes. Authorities also report nearly 1,000 people have been injured and warn that the death toll is expected to rise. According to the U.S. Geological Survey, the country was struck by a 7.2 earthquake and just a minute later, a 7.5 earthquake. And Venezuela wasn't the only one. Japan and California also saw some earthquakes. The El Paso School District is considering three bond proposals. If it goes on the ballot, it would include a $410 million bond that includes upgrades to air conditioning, another worth $11 million to upgrade technology, and the last, just over $25 million, that would go towards fixing athletic stadiums. And it was a big night for Mexico as they secured their third straight win at the World Cup. The U.S. is looking to do the same thing tonight. We have all that coverage on KFOX TV.
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6: From the KFOX 14 Severe Weather Center, I'm forecaster Hannah Freskis. The triple-digit heat continues across the borderland. A heat advisory in effect until 9 o'clock tomorrow evening for both El Paso and Las Cruces. Make sure to practice your hot weather safety, lots of water, sunscreen, staying in shaded or air-conditioned settings. 10% chance of rain for your Wednesday evening, and that carries over for your Thursday and Friday. For a full forecast, head over to our website, kfoxtv.com. Reporting from the KFOX 14 Severe Weather Center, I'm forecaster Hannah Freskis.
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0: 1-1 win in Seattle. Kareem Alabegovic got the scoring started in the 29th minute.
1: That's a lovely piece of skill. What about the hit? Oh! It's a cracker!
0: The win likely places Bosnia against Team USA in the round of 32. The U.S. closes out group play tonight against Turkey.
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4: 1971. It was a simpler time, a groovy time. Soul Train had just started chugging along. Everyone had a lava lamp for some reason. Weeble started to wobble, but as we all know, they don't fall down.
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4: 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And the more they did, the more they learned about the hidden underbelly of the most powerful law enforcement agency in the land. I'm Ed Helms, host of Snafu, Season 2, Medburg. The story of a daring heist that exposed J. Edgar Hoover's epic FBI snafu. 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

0: Welcome back in here to Clay and Buck. Coming up in a few moments, our friend Ryan Gerdusky will be with us talking about what can we learn, what can we extrapolate from the data of the New York City primary that happened here. Is there anything? What are some of the lessons learned? And what should we care about? And also, how are things looking? We're going to be checking with Ryan frequently between now and the midterms to see how's it looking for the GOP going into this midterm election. That is certainly an important thing. And we will dive into it together momentarily. Jay in Pittsburgh. Jay, before you tell me what you want to ask me, I got to say, have you seen the show The Pitt? And does it capture the essence of Pittsburgh accurately?
1: It does pretty well. Pretty well. I'm not saying okay, I watched cool. every episode, but when I did, it pretty well. Pretty well.
0: All right. But, what else you got on the Pitts? You know, I've never been to Pittsburgh, Jay. I admit that with some degree of regret. I got to come check it out.
1: Yeah. Coming in from the airport, when you come through the tunnel and downtown is right in front of you, is incredible. Incredible. But the city of Pittsburgh, next week, all of their swimming pools are offering free swimming lessons.
0: All nice. Week long,
1: and which is a wonderful idea. Everybody needs to learn how to swim. And they finish off telling you about that with a valid ID.
0: Ah, a valid ID. Interesting how there won't be. Swim. Yep. Thank you. Thank you for calling in, Jay. Democrats aren't going to scream on that one. They're not going to make a big deal of it. You don't need ID to vote, but you need ID to swim in Pittsburgh. I don't know what Pennsylvania's rules are. I don't know what they do with voting. Different state to state. Point being, some places don't. Talk to Ryan Gerdusky, speaking about voting, looking at the tallies as they came in New York City. We'll have that discussion. Also, get to more of your calls, more of your thoughts on anything you want to either dive into today, or also we'll start to take some sort of reflections, I think, from you on the 250th anniversary of America, which is pretty cool, isn't it? 250 years. Look at that. It's nice. We got that going for us, which is nice. More coming up with Gerdusky. Stick around.
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10: President Trump is getting a win on two major immigration cases. Today, the Supreme Court ruled that Trump can restart the policy that turns back asylum seekers before they step foot in the U.S. The policy was originated under former President Obama. The Supreme Court also ruled in favor of Trump when it comes to ending the temporary protected status for Haitians and Syrians. Secretary of State Marco Rubio says the U.S. wants peace with Iran, but not at any price. He is in Bahrain for a meeting of the Gulf Cooperation Council and is assuring foreign ministers that a peace deal with Iran would take into account the interests of U.S. allies. Rubio also said that Iran requiring tolls from ships passing through the Strait of Hormuz is unacceptable. Millions of people in the western U.S. are sweltering as a heat wave brings triple-digit temperatures to a wide area. NBC's Ryan Chandler has details.
11: From Southeast California all the way to Lubbock, Texas, seeing triple digits that could extend past 110 degrees. The National Weather Service putting in extreme heat alerts for Arizona, where they warn some parts of that state could see temperatures past 112 degrees.
10: The intense heat, along with dry and windy conditions, have been fueling wildfires in the Mountain West. The National Weather Service says hot weather will move into the eastern half of the country starting next week, bringing increasing humidity and temperatures in the 90s. Economic confidence remains weak, but has improved modestly in June. That's according to a new poll from Gallup. According to the findings, the surge in gas prices accompanied by the Iran conflict is felt by Americans, as two-thirds report gas prices are causing hardship for their households. President Trump will visit Mount Rushmore to help mark the country's 250th birthday. He announced today that he will attend the America 250 fireworks celebration on July 3rd. South Dakota Governor Larry Roden praised the announcement, saying, "Together, we will throw the biggest birthday party ever for our nation and celebrate America's legacy of freedom, liberty, and justice for all." I'm Chris Karaji.
12: The November midterms are on the way, but there's concerns about the state's election management system. It was redesigned and relaunched last summer, but there have been plenty of problems for local officials.
13: We've been laughing about it, that it's consistently inconsistent, and we haven't been able to kind of put our finger on what the causes of these issues are.
12: Chris McGinn with the Association of County Election Officials says he's been told by the Secretary of State's office that the system will be ready. That agency told lawmakers this week that they're dedicating every possible resource to resolving the issues that it's dealing with. The Houston Livestock Show and Rodeo is planning to build a new $300 million facility. It'll be built on 100 acres of rodeo-owned land, 3 miles from Reliant Park. The project will feature a 1 million square foot climate-controlled livestock and horse facility, a covered arena, and a central building. It's expected to be open by 2029. I'm Joe Morano.
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0: finally said it a few days. I think she is, just to be clear. Communism is a really a political religion, but it's a belief system. 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
2: November midterms are on the way, but there's concerns about the state's election management system. It was redesigned and relaunched last summer, but there have been plenty of problems for local officials.
3: We've been laughing about it, that it's consistently inconsistent, and we haven't been able to kind of put our finger on what the causes of these issues are.
2: Chris McGinn with the Association of County Election Officials says he's been told by the Secretary of State's office that the system will be ready. That agency told lawmakers this week that they're dedicating every possible resource to resolving the issues that it's dealing with. The Houston Livestock Show and Rodeo is planning to build a new $300 million facility. It'll be built on 100 acres of rodeo-owned land, 3 miles from Reliant Park. The project will feature a 1 million square foot climate-controlled livestock and horse facility, a covered arena, and a central building. It's expected to be open by 2029. I'm Joe Moran.
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8: From the KFOX 14 Severe Weather Center, I'm forecaster Hannah Freskis. The triple-digit heat continues across the borderland. A heat advisory in effect until 9 o'clock tomorrow evening for both El Paso and Las Cruces. Make sure to practice your hot weather safety, lots of water, sunscreen, staying in shaded or air-conditioned settings. 10% chance of rain for your Wednesday evening, and that carries over for your Thursday and Friday. For your full forecast, head over to our website, kfoxtv.com. Reporting from the KFOX 14 Severe Weather Center, I'm forecaster Hannah Freskis.
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11: The United States will wrap up group play tonight. Head coach Mauricio Pochettino says their goal remains the same despite already clinching Group D.
12: Because what we are thinking is to win. Of course, that we are qualified, but we want to win.
11: The U.S. will play Turkey at 10 p.m. Eastern in Los Angeles. Their round of 32 match sent for

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0: closing up shop here on Clay and Buck today. I'll be back with you guys, of course, tomorrow. And then I just remembered for 4 days next week because we are going to be off. I'm going to be off on Friday. I believe we have a fantastic guest host coming in. A great guest host will be with us. Is it Mr. Mud Team? Is that right? Next Friday? Am I right on that? I might be. Yes. Yes. Brian Mudd, our good friend from the West Palm Beach area. He will be guest hosting next Friday, so I'll be off. So I'll be with you tomorrow and then Monday through Thursday of next week, and then 4th of July weekend will come together. And it'll be great. It's going to be 4th of July, Independence Day weekend, the 250th. A lot of celebration, a lot of time for American flags and Americana and the celebration thereof. And I'm excited about it, honestly. And I really hope that everyone just takes a moment. Yes, reflect, of course, but just take it all in. I know I always say this, there's challenges. It's not perfect. It's a great time to be an American. It's a great time to be alive. And we're all on borrowed time. And in the end, we're all going to die. So enjoy the 250th. That was darker than I wanted it to be. You know what I mean? It's enjoy the 250th. Enjoy this with your family. Take some time to take it all in, because it's a special moment in this country's history, and we are still the greatest, freest, most prosperous, most incredible nation ever created in all of human history, which means in all of history. So there you go. Let's see. Let me see. Kenneth from Denver.
1: This country is so nice. They've gotten the whole country in ruins. That's what nice gets you.
0: What? Like, really? Really, guys? The guys, the country's, it's actually, I don't know. I can always tell you this guy is falling. I just think that's not I don't think it's true. And I don't think it's a constructive way to go. And even if it were true, wouldn't it be better to at least maintain some sense of hope in the process and not just abandon all hope, right? Wouldn't that be a better way to go? So there is that. I will tell you, I had the pleasure of taking my 14-month-old, my son, down to the swimming pool today in the community here. I don't have my own pool. We have a little pool in the community. Took him to the swimming pool for his swim lessons. And it's just one of the most fun things, and I didn't realize this about being a parent in advance, but watching the, just every little development, you know, the words now flowing more freely, he's saying more things, he's understanding more, he's picking up more, he's, producer Mike says, I actually did have to show ID. So I did have to show ID to get into the pool, but there's just something about enjoying, observing that, you know, those little moments. That was really, really fun. And I don't know, it was really special. It's also a reminder, everybody, learning to swim is very important. Get your kids to swim. I had a nurse friend telling me just the other day that's just her big advice for new parents is as soon as you can, get them to a point where they can at least be in the water safely for obvious reasons. You want them to be able to tread water and do things like that. So I was enjoying that, and I bring it up just because whatever you're going to be doing this 250th, take it all in. Take it all in. Countries, I know we got Iran stuff, and I'm hearing some reports that there might be a little bit of a disturbance right now in the Strait of Hormuz. I got to confirm that. But we're not in some huge, massive war. We're not in a COVID lockdown. We're not in the Great Depression. Trump is president. And the country has a bit of a pep in its step. And right now, things are good. So enjoy that. And if you don't even want to think about today, enjoy the incredible history of our nation. And how many great books there are to read about this place. I'm finishing up a book on Ethan Allen right now. Interesting guy. I'm going to say not one of the most interesting figures I've read about, you know, but some interesting stuff. Really was more, made a bigger difference in terms of prisoner of war treatment during the revolution than anything else. And that was a big deal in the early, well, it's always a big deal, but it was particularly important politically in the early days of the revolution against the British. And there's that. So something else that maybe we'll talk about a bit more next week. Send me your thoughts, emails, all that good stuff, talkbacks. Tomorrow will be Friday. I think we got Tudor Dixon and Ann Coulter joining. It's going to be a great show. I will talk to you all then.
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7: The Supreme Court has sided with President Trump on two major immigration cases. The High Court ruled today that Trump can restart the policy that turns away asylum seekers before they step foot in the U.S. The Supreme Court also ruled in favor of Trump when it comes to ending the temporary protected status for Haitians and Syrians. And the White House border czar thinks the High Court made the right call with today's decision regarding more than 300,000 Haitians and 6,000 Syrians living in the U.S.
8: Temporary means temporary. When the condition of that country gets better, they need to go home.
7: Tom Holman said no other administration has had the guts to follow the statute, which grants temporary protections while a country is in turmoil or following a natural disaster. The death toll is rising after two powerful back-to-back earthquakes hit Venezuela yesterday. At least 188 people have died, and that number is expected to jump as many remain trapped under the rubble of collapsed homes and buildings. Nearly 1,000 people are reported to be injured as the result of the magnitude 7.2 and 7.5 quakes. A federal judge has struck down President Trump's executive order seeking to create an internal list of eligible voters based on available data. The executive order has the U.S. Postal Service only delivering mail-in ballots to individuals on each state's voter roll of federal-approved citizens based on available citizenship data. However, the judge issued the fourth order, striking down the action, and echoed her colleagues in affirming that states have the authority over their election processes. Fewer Americans than expected filed first-time requests for unemployment benefits last week. The Labor Department says it received 215,000 claims in the week ending June 20th. Most analysts had been expecting today's number to come in at about 223,000. Lionel Richie was reportedly taken to the hospital last night after feeling dizzy on stage. TMZ says paramedics met Richie backstage at his concert in St. Paul, Minnesota, and took him to a hospital by ambulance. It happened an hour into his performance when he sat down at the piano to play Three Times a Lady before taking an unplanned intermission. I'm Chris Caraggio.
9: The feds are investigating the attack of a Texas woman as a possible hate crime. Police in Longview say they have reports that the attack was motivated by support for Carmelo Anthony, whose murder conviction has inspired a movement of people challenging the jury's decision.
10: We don't let anger become retaliation, and we do not let social media become judge and jury.
9: Officer Ladarian Brown announced that they've made an arrest in the case. The victim, in a post to social media, claims her attackers were, quote, looking to target the smallest white girl they could find. A third woman is in custody and accused of assaulting and robbing two New York Knicks fans in San Antonio after Game 5 of the NBA Finals. Cassidy Barrera has been arrested. She's charged with robbery and aggravated robbery. Destiny Converse and her mother, Maria Gomez, were also taken in for the assault, which happened earlier this month. Both victims were wearing New York Knicks colors when the three women and a fourth suspect reportedly confronted them. I'm Joe Moran.
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2: The Supreme Court has sided with President Trump on two major immigration cases. The High Court ruled today that Trump can restart the policy that turns away asylum seekers before they step foot in the U.S. The Supreme Court also ruled in favor of Trump when it comes to ending the temporary protected status for Haitians and Syrians. The death toll is rising after two powerful back-to-back earthquakes hit Venezuela yesterday. At least 188 people have died, and that number is expected to jump as many remain trapped under the rubble of collapsed homes and buildings. A federal judge has struck down President Trump's executive orders seeking to create an internal list of eligible voters based on available data. The executive order has the U.S. Postal Service only delivering mail-in ballots to individuals on each state's voter roll of federal-approved citizens based on available citizenship data. However, the judge issued the fourth order, striking down the action and echoed her colleagues that states have the authority over their election processes. I'm Chris Caraggio.
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7: The United States will wrap up group play tonight. Head coach Mauricio Pochettino says their goal remains the same despite already clinching Group D.
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2: 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Coldness and heartlessness are undermining today's suspense movies. The end. Don't go see it. 0 stars.
0: As well as from all the Citizen Critics out there.
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3: 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Do not buy unless you speak German. As you can tell from this review, I speak English and not German.
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4: Can't you just make a movie about mobsters where they don't swear?
0: 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September 11th was still more than a week away.
4: He claiming Mr. Rogers had something to do with 9/11?
3: I think he's not claiming it. 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
1: Why should the pros who get, at least they get paid for it? 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

0: They say every vote counts. Yeah, everybody sees that. And they think, yeah, every vote counts. Really? Does every vote really count? Well, all you have to do is go look at what's going on in Sioux City, South Dakota. Over 36,000 votes were cast in the mayoral race. You know what separates the two candidates? Two votes. One vote out of 36,000 goes the other direction, and it's a tie. So think about it. Now, they say, oh, there might be a recount. Yeah, there's going to be a recount. But I feel for these two candidates. And somehow, some way, but they're fighting to be mayor, and it's two votes out of 36,000. So yes, every vote does count, particularly in Sioux City, South Dakota. So yeah, let's make sure and get out there and vote. Again, I'm filling in for Sean Hannity. I'm Jason Chaffetz. Now you can follow Sean, obviously, on Twitter at Sean Hannity. We're going to be taking some calls. So if you want to call in, first of all, at the top of the hour, we've got Congressman Brandon Gill. You all like him. He's been doing some great stuff on oversight. So Brandon Gill is coming up. But after that, we're going to try to take some calls. The number 1-800-941-7326. 7326 or Sean. So 800-941-SEAN. Do that. We'll try to get to your calls. And I also hope that you have a chance to go over and check out my podcast, Jason in the House. So anywhere you listen to podcasts, just type in Jason in the House. It's my Twitter handle. Oh, do we call it that anymore? Sorry, my X handle, Instagram. I even have a photography. I like doing wildlife photography. So check out Chaffetz Photography on Instagram. You can check that out. But I hope you get a chance to check out my podcast, Jason in the House, and my social media along the way. Sean is kind enough to let me talk a little bit about that. We got a lot coming up. And Rob Schneider, remember him? Saturday Night Live? Funny, funny dude. He loves this country. Loves it. And Brandon Gill coming back at the top of the hour. So stay with us. You don't want to miss it. We're going to be right back. Hang in there with us. We'll see you soon.
1: Hey, here's the hard truth. Numbers do not lie. They might make you uncomfortable, but they don't lie. We've tracked the price of the S&P 500, gold and silver, over the last 5 years. Now, between January 2022, May 2026, and the peaks and valleys, the results are staggering. Now, the S&P is up a whopping 45%. Gold is up 110%. 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
6: The death toll has increased after two powerful back-to-back earthquakes struck Venezuela yesterday. At least 188 people have died, with numbers expected to rise as many are suspected to be trapped in collapsed buildings. Nearly 1,000 people are injured from the 7.2 and 7.5 quakes. President Delcy Rodriguez has declared a state of emergency, and the U.S. pledges search and rescue support and aid. The Supreme Court is ruling in favor of President Trump in two major immigration cases. The High Court is allowing a policy that turns back asylum seekers before they reach the U.S. and upholding the end of temporary protected status for Haitians and Syrians. The ruling could affect 350,000 Haitians and 6,000 Syrians living in the U.S. Iran has been accused of attacking a Singapore-flagged ship in the Strait of Hormuz. U.S. officials told Fox News there were no casualties, but the incident comes during a tenuous time in the new U.S.-Iran peace deal. Freedom of navigation in the strait is a key point in the U.S.-Iran Memorandum of Understanding, with the U.S. demanding Iran never charge tolls. But Iran says they could enforce fees after the current 60-day pause expires. Meanwhile, Secretary of State Marco Rubio attended a meeting of Gulf nations in Bahrain and said those nations are also committed to seeing free flow of maritime traffic in the strait. Just shy of its one-year anniversary, Florida Governor Ron DeSantis says the immigration detention center in the middle of the Everglades, known as Alligator Alcatraz, has no more detainees and will be decommissioned in about 7 to 14 days.
7: So I have no doubt that when you start talking about 21,000 folks, that is, without question, has made our state safer. And it's made the country safer.
6: He says the nearly 21,000 deported through the facility would have otherwise been released to society. He's confident the federal government will reimburse the state for Alligator Alcatraz's construction and operation. Team USA looks to stay unbeaten in the FIFA World Cup group stage against Turkey tonight in Inglewood. The U.S. has already clinched Group D after wins over Paraguay and Australia. I'm Chris Karaji.
8: The Texas State Board of Education has granted a preliminary approval to a planned rewrite of social studies lessons that emphasize Christianity.
9: We're bringing the Bible back into schools this week for the first time in 60 years.
8: That's board member Brandon Hall. Kids as young as kindergarten age would learn about Adam and Eve and the parable of the prodigal son. Final votes on that are expected tomorrow. The family of a Texas woman killed when a Tesla slammed into her home is now suing the automaker. Court records show 76-year-old Martha Avila died last Friday when the vehicle crashed into her house in Katy. The Harris County Sheriff's Office says the Model 3 was being driven by Michael Butler with an automated driving assistance system. It left the roadway and struck the home. Tesla is blaming Butler and claims he manually overrode the system. Avila's family has filed a wrongful death lawsuit alleging that Tesla and the driver are both at fault. I'm Joe Morano.
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2: The Texas State Board of Education has granted a preliminary approval to a planned rewrite of social studies lessons that emphasize Christianity.
3: We're bringing the Bible back into schools this week for the first time in 60 years.
2: That's board member Brandon Hall. Kids as young as kindergarten age would learn about Adam and Eve and the parable of the prodigal son. Final votes on that are expected tomorrow. The family of a Texas woman killed when a Tesla slammed into her home is now suing the automaker. Court records show 76-year-old Martha Avila died last Friday when the vehicle crashed into her house in Katy. The Harris County Sheriff's Office says the Model 3 was being driven by Michael Butler with an automated driving assistance system. It left the roadway and struck the home. Tesla is blaming Butler and claims he manually overrode the system. Avila's family has filed a wrongful death lawsuit alleging that Tesla and the driver are both at fault. I'm Joe Morano.
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8: Just before midnight on Saturday, February 19th, 2005, Danielle Imbo and her friend Richard Patron left a crowded Philadelphia bar. The two 30-somethings planned to walk to Richard's truck and drive home, but they never made it.
9: It does not make sense. 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
10: Not just them, but a truck disappeared into the ether.
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11: No one had a motive to kill them.
8: Those same questions frustrated law enforcement. The FBI called it murder for hire.
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12: Both of them weren't the target. One of them was the target. The other one was wrong place, wrong time.
8: But which victim was the intended target, and why?
11: It was definitely murder for hire for Danielle, not for Richard.
9: You're right, it could be. But it also could be something your son did, too.
11: 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No one.
9: He's your son. And in your eyes, he's innocent. 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
8: Fingers were pointed, allegations were made, and lines were drawn.
9: That drove the wedge between the families.
8: What happened to Danielle and Richard?
13: I think that whatever happened to my dad and Danielle was planned and orchestrated. And thought out.
8: I'm Andrea Gunning. In this series, I dig into my own investigation to find answers for the families and get justice for Richard and Danielle.
9: I just want some peace for my sister's soul, and I want some peace for my mother.
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0: big, actually, four big wins, two big categories of victories for President Trump at the Supreme Court. We haven't talked about that today, but we're going to at the after the top of the hour. Gene Hamilton, the president of America First Legal. We're going to talk about Second Amendment rulings, and we're also going to talk about some really important stuff on immigration. So if you want to get caught up to speed and understand how the Supreme Court, one of the most important things a president does, right? Appoints Supreme Court justices. Well, big rulings, immigration, guns. That's what we're talking about at the top of the hour. I'm Jason Chaffetz, filling in for Sean Hannity. Check me out, Jason in the House. Jason in the House, anywhere you listen to podcasts or my social media, Jason in the House. Stay with us. We're going to be right back.
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8: Iran struck a Singapore-flagged cargo ship in the Strait of Hormuz. U.S. officials believe it was a drone strike and there were no casualties, but the incident comes at a critical time in the new U.S.-Iran peace deal. Freedom of navigation in the Strait is a key point in the U.S.-Iran Memorandum of Understanding, with the U.S. demanding Iran never charge tolls, but Iran says they could enforce fees after the current 60-day pause expires. President Trump is notching a pair of wins on two major immigration cases before the Supreme Court. Today, the high court ruled Trump can end temporary legal protections for thousands of Haitians and Syrians. The other ruling allows the government to turn back asylum seekers before they reach U.S. soil. Rescuers are in a race against time after back-to-back earthquakes rocked Venezuela yesterday. At least 188 people died, and that number is expected to rise as many remain trapped under the rubble of collapsed homes and buildings. Using its predictive modeling, the U.S. Geological Survey estimated the death toll could surpass 10,000 following the magnitude 7.2 and 7.5 quakes. Some conservatives are threatening to bring business in the House to a halt until the Senate passes the Save America Voting ID Act. Members of the House Freedom Caucus are indicating they'll oppose any procedural rules until Republicans in the Senate pass the bill. The measure already passed in the House but remains stalled in the Senate over Democratic opposition. FIFA World Cup soccer returns to California SoFi Stadium tonight when the U.S. men's team takes on Turkey. Earlier this month, America won both of its World Cup matches against Paraguay and Australia to clinch Group D. And dynamic attacker Christian Pulisic says the team needs to keep things rolling.
9: We want to keep the winning mentality, keep that feeling going. Going into the knockout rounds, there's no better way than with another win.
8: Fans hope Pulisic can suit up for the game after participating in training this week. The midfielder is working through a calf injury. Regardless of today's match, America is guaranteed a spot in the knockout round. I'm Chris Caraggio.
10: The Texas State Board of Education has granted a preliminary approval to a planned rewrite of social studies lessons that emphasize Christianity.
11: We're bringing the Bible back into schools this week for the first time in 60 years.
10: That's board member Brandon Hall. Kids as young as kindergarten age would learn about Adam and Eve and the parable of the prodigal son. Final votes on that are expected tomorrow. The family of a Texas woman killed when a Tesla slammed into her home is now suing the automaker. Court records show 76-year-old Martha Avila died last Friday when the vehicle crashed into her house in Katy. The Harris County Sheriff's Office says the Model 3 was being driven by Michael Butler with an automated driving assistance system. It left the roadway and struck the home. Tesla is blaming Butler and claims he manually overrode the system. Avila's family has filed a wrongful death lawsuit alleging that Tesla and the driver are both at fault. I'm Joe Moran.
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1: Eastbound and westbound I-10, there's no delays on that roadway. 4-minute delay, Mesa Street, southbound from Desert Boulevard to Wyoming, 16-minute drive there. Also a 4-minute delay on Montana Avenue. This is westbound from Waco Tax Road over to Tierra Este Road. A 17-minute drive. That's traffic.
2: 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On our next episode, we'll share the story of how a daring group of bootleggers created one of our nation's favorite sports, NASCAR. 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

0: is expected to rise. According to the U.S. Geological Survey, the country was struck by a 7.2 earthquake, and just a minute later, a 7.5 earthquake. And Venezuela wasn't the only one. Japan and California also saw some earthquakes. The El Paso School District is considering 3 bond proposals. If it goes on the ballot, it would include a $410 million bond that includes upgrades to air conditioning, another worth $11 million to upgrade technology, and the last, just over $25 million, that would go towards fixing athletic stadiums. And it was a big night for Mexico as they secured their 3rd straight win at the World Cup. The U.S. is looking to do the same thing tonight. We have all that coverage on KFOX TV.
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1: We have an accident blocking the two right lanes on the Port of Entry Bridge of the Americas westbound at Paisano Drive, so try to avoid that area if possible. Mesa Street from Wyoming to Desert Boulevard is looking at an 18-minute ride in both directions, and Montana eastbound from Alameda to Airway Boulevard is seeing a 3-minute delay at this time. However, the rest of your freeways are looking clear. I'm Lauren Phillips, El Paso Traffic.
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7: Iran struck a Singapore-flagged cargo ship in the Strait of Hormuz. U.S. officials believe it was a drone strike and there were no casualties, but the incident comes at a critical time in the new U.S.-Iran peace deal. Freedom of navigation in the Strait is a key point in the U.S.-Iran Memorandum of Understanding, with the U.S. demanding Iran never charge tolls, but Iran says they could enforce fees after the current 60-day pause expires. President Trump is notching a pair of wins on two major immigration cases before the Supreme Court. Today, the High Court ruled Trump can end temporary legal protections for thousands of Haitians and Syrians. The other ruling allows the government to turn back asylum seekers before they reach U.S. soil. Rescuers are in a race against time after back-to-back earthquakes rocked Venezuela yesterday. At least 188 people died, and that number is expected to rise as many remain trapped under the rubble of collapsed homes and buildings. Using its predictive modeling, the U.S. Geological Survey estimated the death toll could surpass 10,000. I'm Chris Caraggio.
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1: Montana eastbound from Yarborough to Joe Battle, looking at a 3-minute delay right now. Also getting some slowing on Mesa Street from Wyoming to Desert Boulevard, seeing a 16-minute ride in both directions. However, I-10 is looking clear, and we're seeing no slowing on Patriot Freeway or Liberty Expressway at this time. Loop 375 is also looking clear, and we have no accidents to report. I'm Lauren Phillips, El Paso Traffic.
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0: And the last, just over $25 million, that would go towards fixing athletic stadiums. And it was a big night for Mexico as they secured their third straight win at the World Cup. The U.S. is looking to do the same thing tonight. We have all that coverage on KFOX TV.
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1: Montana eastbound from Yarborough to Joe Battle, looking at an 11-minute ride right now. Also seeing some slowing on Mesa Street from Wyoming to Desert Boulevard, seeing a 5-minute delay in both directions. And Montana westbound from Waco Tanks to TRSD Road is seeing a 3-minute delay at this time. However, we have no accidents to report and your freeways are looking clear. I'm Lauren Phillips, El Paso Traffic.
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7: From the Cape Fox 14 Severe Weather Center, I'm forecaster Hannah Freskis. The triple-digit heat continues across the borderland. A heat advisory in effect until 9 o'clock tomorrow evening for both El Paso and Las Cruces. Make sure to practice your hot weather safety, lots of water, sunscreen, staying in shaded or air-conditioned settings. 10% chance of rain for your Wednesday evening, and that carries over for your Thursday and Friday. For your full forecast, head over to our website, capefoxsevier.com. Reporting from the KFOX 14 Severe Weather Center, I'm forecaster Hannah Freskis.
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9: U.S. men's national team wraps up group play action tonight when they take on Turkey at SoFi Stadium. Star Christian Pulisic is expected to play after missing the last game with a calf injury. The U.S. is 2-0 and has already advanced to the knockout round, but Pulisic says they want to keep that winning mentality.
10: Keep that feeling going. Going into the knockout rounds is no better way than with another win.
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1: As we're taking a look at the straightforward immigration rulings from the United States Supreme Court today that really tell our country's current story, Brian Mudd here for Mark Levin. It's an honor and a pleasure being here with you as always. And the second of the two cases, immigration-related cases, happens to be TPS-related. You're down with TPS. So the temporary protected status cases. And with these two cases, there is a similar thing, the rulings that came down. They're straightforward, and the rulings were divided along perceived ideological lines. Now, with the TPS case, we have the Syrians and we have the Haitians. And I mentioned that when the Syrian contingent first received their designation, their temporary protected status, it was in 2012. It's been 14 years. Why were they granted the reprieve, the temporary protected status in this country?

0: This report is sponsored by Bank of America.
1: Mesa Street from Wyoming to Desert Boulevard, looking at a 16-minute ride in both directions. Also getting some slowing on Montana eastbound from Yarborough to Joe Battle, seeing a 4-minute delay there. However, I-10 is looking clear in both directions, and we're seeing no delays on Patriot Freeway or Liberty Expressway. Also, Loop 375 is seeing no slowing at this time. We also have no accidents to report. I'm Lauren Phillips, El Paso Traffic.
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0: July 4th, 2026, the 250th anniversary of American independence. The Great American State Fair becomes the center of it all. 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
3: I'm Julian Edelman. 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We're teammates again. 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
7: A Singapore flagged ship has allegedly been attacked by Iran in the Strait of Hormuz. U.S. officials told Fox News there were no casualties, but the incident comes during a tenuous time in the new U.S.-Iran peace deal. Freedom of navigation in the strait is a key point in the U.S.-Iran Memorandum of Understanding, with the U.S. demanding Iran never charge tolls. The death toll in Venezuela is rising after yesterday's back-to-back earthquakes. At least 188 people are dead, with that number expected to continue to rise as many remain trapped under the rubble of collapsed homes and buildings. More from George Solis.
8: The threat of aftershocks are also rampant, not just in the coming hours, but potentially the next several days.
7: The U.S. already sending crews and supplies to Venezuela. And millions across parts of the central and southern U.S. are still facing the threat of severe weather and flash flooding. I'm Lisa Carton.
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0: This report is sponsored by Lowe's.
1: Loop 375 southbound from Montana to I-10. We're seeing a 4-minute delay right now. Also getting some slowing on Montana eastbound from Yarborough to Joe Battle, seeing a 4-minute delay there as well. However, Mesa Street from Wyoming to Desert Boulevard is looking at a 16-minute ride in both directions. And we're seeing no slowing on the rest of your freeways. I'm Lauren Phillips, El Paso Traffic.
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1: Mesa Street from Wyoming to Desert Boulevard, looking at a 17-minute ride in both directions. Also getting a little bit of pickup on Loop 375 southbound from Montana to I-10, seeing a 3-minute delay there. And I-10 eastbound from Patriot Freeway, Loop 375 is also looking at a 3-minute delay at this time. However, the rest of your freeways are looking clear and we have no accidents to report. I'm Lauren Phillips, El Paso Traffic.
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0: Yeah, Brian Munn for Mark Levin as we're talking about how great we actually have it historically, but also how fortunate we are in the middle of everything that President Trump is solving. Historically great leadership that's underappreciated even by the president's supporters. One of the things I consistently come across, people that are frustrated, and where's the American First policy and everything else? It's right in front of your face. You just are not being informed in your GSS news, your godless, soulless, slanderous news about what's real. And also perspective is key. Did you know that the average inflation adjusted price for a barrel of oil on this date is somewhere between 19 to 21 freaking dollars more than where it is today? For everything that's happened and everything that's going on over there. People have no perspective. Kneecapping the Chinese Axis powers, setting Iran back decades, preventing a nuclear World War III, gaining access to Venezuela's oil, doubling the production, Venezuela, the world's largest oil reserves, no longer going to China, coming our way. And soon we're going to liberate Cuba too. And what did it require from us to be able to do? So, yeah, we got another inflation report today. It's not good, but we knew that. May was the peak of inflation. The average price for a barrel of oil in May was $102.40. Where are we right now? Like I mentioned, today, $69 to $71 a barrel. Inflation's way lower. You already see it when you go to the pump. But what did it actually cost us? Not what the greatest generation had to give up in fighting World War II. Now I'm going to break down what it actually has cost us and what babies, even most Trump supporters, have been about this. Hopefully not you, but maybe you. What's next? Brian Munn in for Mark Levin.
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4: This is your KFOX 14 news update. The Supreme Court on Thursday ruled that migrants stopped before crossing into the U.S. do not have a statutory right to apply for asylum, clearing the way for the Trump administration to revive its controversial border metering policy. In a 6-3 decision, the justices overturned a lower court ruling that had blocked the practice. The Justice Department argued that migrants turned away before crossing the border have not legally arrived in the United States and therefore are not entitled to apply for asylum. Jail records show the former treasurer of the Republican Party in New Mexico, Kimberly Ann Skaggs, was arrested Wednesday and charged with leaving the scene and tampering with evidence. Police documents show the charges stem from a deadly hit-and-run crash that happened Monday afternoon on Fair Acres Road, which killed a 40-year-old bicyclist, Andrew Brown.

0: Seeing a 3-minute delay there. And Mesa Street from Wyoming to Desert Boulevard is looking at a 16-minute ride in both directions. However, we have no accidents to report. I'm Lauren Phillips, El Paso Traffic.
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7: This is Amber Banda from iHeart bringing you the weather with help from our friends at KFOX 14 for Friday. Partly cloudy, breezy, and hot. 10% chance of a storm. El Paso, a high of 104 with a low of 80. Las Cruces, a high of 102 with a low of 72. Triple digits continuing through the end of the weekend.
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10: U.S. men's national team wraps up group play action tonight when they take on Turkey at SoFi Stadium. Star Christian Pulisic is expected to play after missing the last game with a calf injury. The U.S. is 2-0 and has already advanced to the knockout round, but Pulisic says they want to keep that winning mentality.
11: Keep that feeling going. Going into the knockout rounds, there's no better way than with another win.
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2: Yes, as we're taking a look at how great we have things historically and how underappreciated the historically great leadership we have with President Trump, how it is, how it's going, where we stand, what's playing out that is changing the course of modern history that most people, even supporters of the president, seemingly don't get. Now, think back to what the greatest generation had to give up in fighting World War II. President Trump is almost single-handedly, he's got a great team around him, phenomenal Secretary of State, great negotiators, strong cabinet generally. And by the way, Hegseth, remember all the crap that he got up front? How amazing has he been as defense secretary? Holy cow. But you take a look at what we have been able to accomplish in President Trump's America First foreign policy, kneecapping China's growing Axis-powered network, removing energy that had been going to them and is now coming to us, increasing Venezuela's oil supply that is also going to us. You take a look at oil prices that right now in the middle of these Iranian negotiations are $19 a barrel real time, less than just the normal June 24th, insert year here,

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1: Looking at some stop-and-go traffic on Montana eastbound from Yarborough to Joe Battle, seeing a 10-minute delay there. Also getting some slowing on Mesa Street from Wyoming to Desert Boulevard, looking at a 16-minute ride in both directions. And Montana eastbound from TRC Road to Waco Tanks Road is also seeing a 16-minute ride at this time. However, the rest of your freeways are looking clear. I'm Lauren Phillips, El Paso Traffic.
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0: continue to produce all sorts of maximalist rhetoric. They're going to have people going on their TV, on their official media, and making all kinds of pronouncements. But what we're interested in is not their press conferences. What we're interested in is whether or not ships are moving. If ships are moving as they should be moving, then that's what we're going to judge and that's what we're going to react to.
1: Yeah, and so it's pretty much the case. If you really want to cut through the BS and know how things are going with Iran day to day, take a look at the price of oil. Oil, low today, 69 range. Right now, 71. Average price in this state, 90. It's going pretty well. The rest of it tends to be a bunch of noise. So talking about AI data centers, this all interconnected because we're fighting this war. We're negotiating peace, trying to get to the end of what would otherwise be a nuclear World War III. But China still remains a threat out there. And China wants to win this thing technologically. And how are they looking to do this? AI, of course. Starting Tuesday, they proved they can outcompute us. So China is now number one in computing. They have all the capacity they need with AI data centers. What do we do here? We hate them. 71% of Americans opposed to them. We'll give you an idea of what the average data center in a given community in the U.S. has led to. Did you know the average data center in the community has led to 3.5% more jobs, an increase in total wages of 5%, an increase in new businesses of 4.7%? Makes sense that if you have 3.5% more jobs, 5% more money being earned in that community, they're going to need more businesses that will support it. So yeah, nearly 5% more businesses. Tend not to hear those things, right? Right now, U.S. data centers that are online, responsible for the creation of 5.5 million jobs. You might have noticed the jobs numbers been super strong, a lot stronger than people thought they would be over the past few months. Over the past year, contributed $927 billion in GDP. But we're supposed to hate these things. And China continues to help fuel that opinion. Now, OpenAI recently proved that numerous campaigns and even funding for a lot of these local groups that get out there and oppose, they align with right-leaning organizations and they oppose AI data centers. China's paying for this stuff. Chinese propaganda. And Americans just playing right into their hand. So it's as simple as this. If China outcomputes us, China can defeat us. And this just in, they started outcomputing us. They have excess supply right now because they've been proactive in their build out. Meanwhile, we, day in and day out across the country, are having more and more communities that are banning these things, that are banning the capacity that's needed. We already have our leading AI companies that are saying, hey, we've got to make compromised decisions on our product rollout because we don't have enough compute. It is just remarkable. I don't know why we'd oppose the jobs, the money, the extra economic opportunities, but most of all, I don't know why we would want China to be able to defeat us in technology. And that's the biggest thing of all. All right, coming up, going to tie it all together. Brian Mudd in for Mark Levin.
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7: What's happening, fellow sports fans? It's Andy West. Let's take a look back on this day in sports history, June 25th. We'll start today in 1968. Bobby Bonds, yes, Barry's dad, in his first major league game, hit a grand slam off John Purdon to help San Francisco to a 9-0 win over Los Angeles. Jumping ahead today in 1997 in the NBA draft, Wake Forest power forward Tim Duncan is the first pick by the San Antonio Spurs, and exactly 2 years later, in 1999, the Spurs win their first NBA championship, defeating the Knicks 78-77 in Game 5 of the Finals. Duncan would be named the Finals MVP, and the Spurs would become the first former ABA team to win the championship. And today in 2014, Tim Lincecum pitched his second no-hitter against the San Diego Padres in less than a year, allowing only one runner and leading the San Francisco Giants to a 4-0 win. Lincecum struck out six and walked one and became the second pitcher in Major League history to twice no-hit the same team.
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9: The UN is pausing the evacuation of ships through the Strait of Hormuz after Iran attacked a Singapore-flagged vessel. U.S. officials say there were no casualties, but the incident comes during a tenuous time in the new U.S.-Iran peace deal. Secretary of State Marco Rubio attended a meeting of Gulf nations in Bahrain and said those nations are also committed to seeing free flow of maritime traffic in the strait. Rescuers are in a race against time after back-to-back earthquakes rocked Venezuela yesterday. At least 188 people are dead, with that number expected to continue to rise as many remain trapped under the rubble of collapsed homes and buildings. Here's NBC's George Solis.
10: That is another priority for so many of these countries that are trying to help, including the U.S., restoring internet service and telecommunications as quickly as possible.
9: Using its predictive modeling, the U.S. Geological Survey estimated the death toll could surpass 10,000. I'm Lisa Carton.
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